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0: Let's have some fun. On a Thursday, kind of a smorgasbord Thursday, which are my favorite kind of a day, favorite kind of days because there's all kinds of different places to go. Xi Jinping, he came here. Maybe you're wondering why that matters. We're going to talk about that here in the opening of the show. Rand Paul is not letting the Fauci COVID stuff go. I love that. Maria Salazar is making the same mistake Republicans have made repeatedly. I love that as well. Voters have some concerns. The tranny stuff is still going on. Why that's going on? Barack Obama speaking publicly. Remember what we talked about. When Barack Obama speaks, you need to listen because he is high up on the communist food chain in America. All that, I have an incredible bit of journalism for you about how to keep your food fresh, emails, and so much more coming up tonight on the world famous Jesse Kelly Show. Now, I want to begin with something good because it makes me feel good. Before we get to that part, rewind a little bit to Joe Biden's presidency. There were all kinds of things that I hated and you hated about Joe Biden's presidency. I'm not sure how I would actually even prioritize what I hated the most. How he talked down to us, threatened us, opened up the border. I don't know which part I hated the most. But you remember, if you were listening back then, the part that always made me wince was how the world laughed at him. They laughed at him, and when they're laughing at him, because he's the president, in a way they're laughing at me. They're laughing at you. We elect a president, not a king, a president. We elect him to represent us on the world stage. We know that when the president speaks, the world listens. When there's a meeting of prime ministers and kings and things like that, the president will go and be the voice in that room. Whether it's a Democrat or a Republican, no matter who you are, the president speaks. And the world will, in a way, look at you the way they look at him. Cold War stuff. Americans, understandably, and I've been reading a lot of Cold War stuff lately, so I'm picking up on more and more of this. Americans would look at Nikita Khrushchev, or any one of these guys. It's not just Khrushchev. They would look at that Russian leader. The dude with the eyebrows, was that Brezhnev? Whatever. The guy with the eyebrows. They would look at these Russian leaders, and what would you see? Understandably. Well, that's what Russians are like. That's Russia. When Joe Biden was president of the United States of America, he was not a functional adult. Joe Biden was generally embarrassing as a human being when he was a functional adult. But you take that embarrassing person and melt his mind in the microwave for 5 minutes, Joe Biden would meet with world leaders and they would laugh at him. Today, Trump was taking Xi Jinping around the White House. And you know Trump because Trump's the ultimate troll. The presidential portraits, every president gets a portrait. Trump put up Joe Biden's portrait and it's a picture of the auto pen. Instead of Joe Biden, it's a picture of the auto pen. He shows it. This is on camera. You can look at it. He shows it to Xi Jinping, and Xi Jinping starts belly laughing. I've never seen that guy show emotion. Clearly, the Chinese, for 4 years, were belly laughing about the incompetent boob who was in the Oval Office. And man, that sucked, didn't it? That sucked. It sucked because I love my country. I have pride in my country. And whatever direction my country's going, I certainly don't want it laughed at. And Joe Biden got us laughed at repeatedly. Now the flip side of that, because I said it was going to be something good. I know there are all kinds of things happening, foreign, domestic, no question. Happiness, unhappiness, plenty to go around. I get that. Don't you sleep a little bit better at night knowing it's Donald Trump who's sitting there with Xi Jinping today having these meetings? You may not like Trump. You may hate him. You may hate his style. You may hate his policies. You may, I'm not even telling you to become some Trump super fan. I'm really not. This is not a pom-pom waving session. But you know what I know? I know that Donald Trump is not sitting there with Xi Jinping mumbling. I know that Xi Jinping, he may walk away happy. He may walk away angry. But you know what he's not going to do? Xi Jinping is not going to get on that plane and fly back home with all his little Chi-Com minions and have a good belly laugh about the idiot in the White House. That's a fact. Because we finally have not just a functional adult, a capable adult who commands the room when he meets with other world leaders. Now, let's discuss the importance of this because it is really, really important. You know that China is competing with us and we are competing with China. We have been the number one power in the world since, people argue over the date. Some say World War I, others say World War II. We'll play it safe and say since World War II, the United States of America has been the clear top dog on the planet. It's been crystal clear we've been the top dog. The Chi-Coms have hated us since they became Chi-Coms. They have had a goal to supplant us as the number one power. They're pretty open about this goal. But we're in this weird situation, which you already know, where we're competing. We all know we're competing. We know they spy on us. We know they do dirty things, and we spy on them, and we do things that we know the situation exists, yet it's this really toxic situation where we, for the time being, have to have them because we have built our economy on buying cheap Chinese goods, which I hate. But for the time being, we have to have them. And for the time being, they have to have us. So I told you a while ago, you may not remember this because I only did it one time. I told you a while ago that you were going to see both world leaders, both us and them. You were going to see both countries moving some chess pieces around the board in the lead up to this meeting in order to gain leverage for the meeting, right? Think of it like you're puffing up your business's books before you go into a meeting with the bank, that kind of a thing. Let's make sure we get exponential leverage. What's that look like? Oh, I don't know, things like this. Rubio ramps up birth tourism crackdown hours before Xi touches down in the United States of America. If you think that was a coincidence, the timing of that move, I have some oceanfront property in Arizona I will cut you a great deal on. Just email Chris, bargain basement prices for you. That was no coincidence. Again, this is the posturing. And I don't know what's going to come of this. I know a couple things, though. We are going to get things out of this that you like and I like. And we are going to get things out of this that you don't like and I don't like. And on the other side, Xi Jinping sadly is going to get things out of this that he likes and he's going to get things out of this he doesn't like. And Donald Trump has a mountain to climb here. Not sure how he's going to navigate this. Donald Trump will probably start talking to the American people, at least give a few interviews about the results of this meeting and whatever deals they struck. And we are at a time where we have to ramp up motivation for our side. And so the American people don't they don't want to hear things like, hey, we're going to accept even more Chinese students, because that's the kind of thing that would bake into part of it. Chris is already wincing. You see what I mean? Trump may feel the need to go out and sell that to the American people, sell what the deal is. I don't think he has to do that. I would recommend not doing that, but we're going to get good things. We're going to get bad things out of that. Nevertheless, maybe I'm just looking at the world through rose-colored glasses today. It feels really good to know that Xi Jinping didn't come to America and meet with this guy.
1: Just stay focused.
0: Chris didn't have the soundboard on, so you missed it. Let me play it again, Chris, since you screwed up.
1: But my focus is just stay focused.
0: Chris, I had all that timed, too. I had all the timing right. This is yet again another situation where I did everything right. As per usual, you did everything wrong, Chris. You did everything wrong. I did everything right. I just want everyone to know that about Jewish producer Chris. Now, Trump made a couple statements. Xi Jinping made a little statement. We'll get to those. It'll take me about 30 seconds to a minute. Then we're going to move on in our smorgasbord show. All right? Next.
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0: We are living in a defining moment. 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Heroes like United States Army Sergeant William Bernard McKenna. Motivated by the tragedy of 9/11, he enlisted and served two tours in Iraq where he was exposed daily to toxic chemicals from burn pits. Less than a year after returning from his final tour, William lost his life to T-cell lymphoma. He left behind his devoted wife Dina and their two daughters. His widow Dina continues to fight tirelessly for veterans exposed to burn pits. 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

0: 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Doesn't matter what it is. 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Chris, Corey, did I tell you guys I'm going to start taking steroids today? What? I'm going to be so ripped pretty soon. Remember when my back was all messed up? Yeah, turns out I have a bulging disc. I definitely injured something, and it's all messed up. Met with the doctor today. Told me he's going to give me steroids for it. And I've been, what, Chris? And I've been lifting. Let's just say, you guys better mind your P's and Q's around here. I may go into a roid rage. You never know. I might. Maybe I'll get into professional wrestling. Back to Trump and Xi Jinping. Trump. Like I said, this has always been Trump. It's always been his style. And at the right moments, it is so unbelievably endearing. The fact that Trump brags endlessly about everything. I mean, it's not, by the way, just himself. He'll, of course, do that. Yeah, I'm the greatest president ever, all that stuff. He'll do that. But Trump does that about everything he's associated with, and he'll do that about people he's meeting with or wants something from. Look how handsome he is. He's the best ever. It kills me. He did it today about the helipad.
1: So there was a great little meeting. It was a great greeting, and I think they appreciated it. Tremendous people. Also, it's very nice to land on what they consider to be the most beautiful helipad ever built by far. They've been waiting for that for about 30 years. We got it done. It's beautiful. It's nice when you get off. First of all, the pilot said it's really nice not to land in grass. And it's also nice when you get off not to walk through mud.
0: That's so Trump. Look, many people are saying, I love when he does that too. It's not even me. Lots of people are saying it's the most beautiful ever. Look, it wasn't me. On the negative side, though, we should focus on the negative before we move on to other things. I'm suspicious about something that happened today, and I don't like it. So here's something that you should know about Chinese diplomacy. It's different. Every country does diplomacy a little bit different. You may remember in Trump's first term, one of the great stories ever. I wonder what happened to this horse when Trump met the Mongolian. I don't know whether I think he's the prime minister, the big cheese in Mongolia. And you know Mongolia, the famous horseback archers, Genghis Khan. You know, the horses are woven into Mongolian society. Yeah, they brought Trump a horse. There's still a picture of it to this day, this huge, swole-looking Mongolian president and Trump standing next to a horse. So again, every culture is different. Every culture is different. The gifts, the traditions, they're all different. China loves pandas. The bears, pandas. I personally don't understand the fascination. I know women love pandas because pandas are kind of embarrassing. They fall down and they're cute looking and they'll roll around. And so Ab is going to love pandas. For me, where's the grizzly at? But what is this thing? But China loves pandas. And here's something else they do with pandas. It goes more than just I love looking at them. If you have pandas, maybe pandas China has gifted to you, and they take them away, that is the ultimate Chinese middle finger, which would probably be shorter than a normal one, but you understand what I mean. That's the ultimate Chinese middle finger. The flip side of that is what happened today. And look, I know it's goofy because it's not our tradition. It's not mine. It's not yours. But it's something. China brought us two pandas. It's not nothing. Xi Jinping spoke about it. What you'll hear here is his interpreter. He did not huff heroin here, I promise.
2: The giant panda.
0: Not heroin, nitrogen. Hydrogen. The hydrogen stuff. Shut up, Chris.
2: The giant panda has been an envoy of friendship.
0: Helium is the one. I was testing Chris to see if he figured it out. He never figured it out. I wanted to remind him that it's helium, not hydrogen. That's what you suck out of the balloon to make your voice sound like Pete Buttigieg.
2: The giant panda has been an envoy of friendship between the Chinese and Americans. Here, I have a piece of good news. In a few days, two pandas, Ping Ping and Fu Shuang, will come to their new home in Zoo Atlanta and meet with the American people.
0: Ping Ping? There was nothing else they could have come up with? Ping Ping? We have to rename that panda, right? We can't have that. We can't, what do you mean? What, Chris? What? And name him G. I think, no, name him G. We would know that's an insult. Ah, look at the fat, stupid panda. But the Chinese would probably interpret that as a compliment. Everybody wins. What, Chris? Why not give it an American name? Ralph. Ralph, is there a more American name than Ralph? I know some Ralphs. Every Ralph I know is down-home dude, likes steak and burgers, probably watches football. Ralph. You know what? Ping Ping is not going to last. We can't have that. All right. Let's focus on something a lot more important than this goofy, idiotic stuff. Barack Obama, when he speaks, you should listen, and I should listen. I wish that wasn't the case. But it's important to know what your enemy is doing. And when Barack Obama is speaking, he's telling you. He's telegraphing it. If you know what to listen for, we'll talk about that in a moment because he's out there speaking. Before we talk about that, let me tell you something. Victor Davis Hanson is joining us an hour from now. Isn't that sick? Talking about history with Victor Davis Hanson. 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
3: 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A massive fire engulfs a farmhouse in America's heartland. 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
3: 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Legend says he stalks Griffith Park in Los Angeles and is responsible for dozens of missing persons. 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

the Jesse Kelly Show on a Thursday. So there's an old saying. I don't know if it's in the Bible. Know thy enemy. I mean, it's an old saying. Chris, is that in the Bible? Do you think it is? Old Testament or something? Can you look that up so I look smarter? Gosh. Anyway, the saying is know thy enemy, but it's an obvious saying. There are people who say you should never watch this or never read that when it comes to left-wing communist gobbledygook. I would argue that we are in a war, a different kind of a war, thankfully. We're in a cultural war, a political war, but we are in a war. And one of the most basic facts on warfare is you need to look at your enemy, study what he's doing, look at his tactics, figure out how he moves and where he moves. No good general in the history of the world would say, we don't like them, don't look. Now, I'm not telling you to spend every day watching The View. I'm really not. But you know what? I'll give. Here it is. I would tune into The View if I were you at least once a month. Don't have to sit and watch an hour of it. I don't want you to claw your eyes and ears out of your head. But that is an extremely influential show with angry, hag, communist women in the United States of America. And if you want to have some idea what information is being pumped into the soft head of your liberal Aunt Peggy, tuning in to The View for 20 minutes will give you a good idea of that. Know thy enemy. That's a good point, Chris. I came up with that saying. Now, there are things that are more, some things are more important than other things, right? I didn't say you should go read every left-wing blog some idiot college student puts out. Barack Obama, as much as it pains me to say it, is really, really important. He was the two-time president of the United States of America, and unlike virtually all the others, Barack Obama chose to stay involved in politics after he left. He did this because Barack Obama is really a true believer in burning down the United States of America. Joe Biden doesn't want to burn down the country. He just wants to get rich and loot the place. Bill Clinton doesn't want to burn down the country. He just wants to get rich and hang out with interns. Barack Obama will want to burn down America every day he's alive. Combine that with the power of being the two-time president. Combine that with this. He

0: has a gigantic donor network. Huge amounts of money flow when Barack Obama and where Barack Obama tells them to flow. He's that guy you watch in the movies or read about in books who can make a phone call and make mountains move. Oh, you need $10 million in capital for your business? Give me 5 minutes. Ring, ring, hey. And it makes it, right? You've seen those guys. I'm not that guy. Chris probably knows people like that, but you know what I mean. He's one of those guys. And because he is and has been such a central figure in the communist revolution in the United States of America, he is as close to being the CEO of American communism as there is. You could argue he is the CEO. I don't know who I would pick to be a more powerful voice in that communist boardroom than Barack Obama. And when he speaks, you should listen. If the general of the opposing army is giving a speech or having a meeting, it would be really beneficial to listen to what he has to say. Barack Obama, when he speaks, is telegraphing the plan, and he's issuing orders. What kind of plan? Well, listen to this.
1: We have to redesign how the federal government at least works so that it can actually get stuff done. And I'll give you one example that plagued me during my presidency. And even during my presidency, I was convinced we needed to get rid of it, is the practice of the filibuster, which is not in the Constitution. It is a practice that was adopted almost by accident. By the time I got to office, and Mitch McConnell, who was the Senate leader on the Republican side when the Republicans took control of the Senate in 2010, essentially just rewrote the Constitution so that you had to have a supermajority to get anything through the Senate.
0: I know this may be hard to think about, but if Democrats are able to get 60 seats in the Senate, that will not come this election cycle, by the way. That would take another two or three election cycles if things went really bad for us. If they get 60 seats in the Senate and a nice majority in the House, they can and will pass whatever they want. All right, you got that and I got that. But Democrats are looking at the map and they're saying to themselves, we have a census coming up. We have probably three-fifths, maybe a little more than three-fifths of the states in the country are red states, meaning it's going to be virtually impossible for us to ever get to that 60-senator threshold. I mean, it would take something, some kind of catastrophic collapse in the Republican Party to get Democrats to a 60-vote threshold. Now, you know what I know about communists. Communists only care about power. They don't care about popularity. They certainly don't care about rules or laws or a morality. None of those things enter the mind of a communist. Democrats believe in power. That's what communists believe. They believe in power. Democrats are going to eliminate the filibuster if they take back the Senate, and they're going to do it the very first day. And if they eliminate that filibuster, they are going to start passing laws with only 51 senators. Barack Obama's telling you that. He's letting you know. Now that's one thing. The other thing is this. You remember COVID and how the Biden administration handled the social media companies in the United States of America. We've talked about it many times before. It was one of the most evil, unlawful, pervasive civil rights violations in the history of this country. The federal government went to these powerful social media platforms like Facebook and basically told them often what they could and couldn't say, up to and including threatening them, threatening their status and everything else if they didn't do as they were told. Remember, we had Mark Zuckerberg sat down with Joe Rogan, and when he sat down with Joe Rogan, he basically said, well, the FBI came to us and they told us this and they told us that. We have former FBI agents like the dirtball Elvis Chan, who should be in prison, bragging about doing it. The last time Democrats walked into power in the United States of America, they looked at those powerful social media platforms and said, okay, we have communists working there. We have power. Let's infiltrate those organizations and control those organizations in an effort to control the flow of information. It's never about the truth. It's all about control. Here was Obama.
1: The rise of social media and the siloing, the information bubbles that we all occupy, so that the reality of somebody who's reading the New York Times is entirely foreign to somebody who's watching Fox News. We're going to have to find ways to bridge that. And we're going to have to...
0: I'll let him keep going. You know what he means by bridge. You're well aware of what he means by bridge. He's not interested in bridging that. He, like every communist who's ever lived, is interested in stopping any voice that's not his. Anyway.
1: Create new town squares, essentially, where everybody is having a common dialogue with certain rules. And that becomes even more important.
0: And there it is. Everyone should have a common dialogue with certain rules. Now, we can dig into that. I wonder what dialogue Obama would classify as common. And I'm really, really curious who Barack Obama thinks should set the rules. Talk about that. We'll do some emails in a moment. Before we talk about that, let's talk about you and the cost of living. I know it's tough. I am aware of grocery prices, gas prices. In Texas yesterday, I paid $3.99 a gallon. Texas. This is the cheap state. I know. I can't do anything about the price of gas, but I can help you save a fortune on your wireless plan. That big wireless company you go to, you are paying way too much. I will tell you what I've told you many times before. When we switched from T-Mobile to Pure Talk, our bill got cut in half. 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You want to pay a fraction of what you're paying now? Pick up your cell phone, dial #250 and say Jesse Kelly. #250, say Jesse Kelly. It's fast, it's easy, you save a fortune. We'll be back.
2: He doesn't care if you believe him, but he's right. Jesse Kelly.
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0: It is the Jesse Kelly Show on a fantastic, wonderful Thursday. If you miss any part of the show, you can download it. iHeart, Spotify, iTunes. 10 minutes from now, Victor Davis Hanson joins us. He's got a book out, and we'll talk about that. Definitely going to ask. Man, I don't want to ask the greatest generals ever, Chris, because that's such a cliche question. I don't know where we're going to go. We'll figure something out. Before we get to Victor Davis Hanson, we have a couple other things. Headline, Rand Paul drops the Fauci bombshell and says more record destruction and gain-of-function research is found. I won't focus on the details of the story. It's just too much else going on right now. But look, Rand Paul is one of those figures on the right that's super polarizing. Because Rand Paul, when he's hot on something, he will go after it like a dog. And sometimes you like that thing he's hot on, and sometimes you don't. In the Trump era, Rand Paul will take something Trump is passionate about and will loudly help him. Yeah, Trump's right. But the next day, Rand Paul will take something that Trump is passionate about and will loudly oppose him, blast him for it. And so, I mean, sometimes you wake up. Certainly, if you're a Trump super fan, sometimes you wake up and Rand Paul sucks. And the next day you wake up, Rand Paul's great. I'll tell you this. I appreciate the fact that Rand Paul, more than any other United States senator, seems interested in hunting down some form of COVID accountability, I should say. And I like that. I like that a lot. I think it's wonderful. All right, I have to address something really quickly. I'm not going to spend a long time on it. There's a video going around the internet. You've probably seen it right now. And there's a dude at a baseball game. And the video cuts to his wife, who's carrying a baby in like one of those carriers in front of her. And she's got three hot dogs stacked on top of each other. So she's got her hands full. And she's walking back to her seat, and he's just sitting there watching the game. And he's getting murdered on the internet, including by these announcements.
1: Look at this. Well, if there's ever a true definition of a multitasking mother, that is the deal right there.
2: Oh, my goodness.
1: I think she's an Olympic champion.
2: Did I just hear that guy say, did you forget something?
1: Look at Dad. Oh, yeah, did you bring the ketchup? Well, that's mom of the year right there.
2: Oh, my goodness. Are you kidding me?
1: Gamer babes.
2: She'll be the last one to eat, too.
0: I don't see what he did wrong. Now, hear me out, Chris. He took her to a baseball game. He could have went by himself and had some peace and quiet. He could have went with the fellas and just been slamming beers. Instead, he said, honey, want to come to the baseball game? We'll even bring the kid. Okay, so her hands were full. He was watching the game. She doesn't care about the game. She's a woman. She'll watch occasionally, and then she'll point out the puppies. Hey, look, honey, it's dog day. And then I hope they have vegan options. She has a million things going through her mind that are not the game. He's into the game. Plus, one more thing. Okay, her hands were full. With what? Food. She didn't have to cook dinner that night. She took his credit card. You know it was his. And she went down to the stand, and she got dinner handed to her that night. And the only thing she had to do was take that dinner and walk back to the seat. And here's what a gentleman the guy is. He stood up when she got there and took her coat off the seat so she could sit down. Then he started to eat before anyone else. Sorry, he was starving from being at work all day long. He should replenish his strength so he can properly protect the family. I firmly stand behind this guy. 100%. I'm on his side. Hey, Jesse, your imagination about Trump giving in to Dems' amnesty deal won't happen. First, the Dems will not appropriate any monies to ICE, the border, anything Republican, anything to benefit a Trump deal. Yes, I'd wage my mortgage on it, etc. Why? The Dems believe they will take 2028. So why would they make any kind of a deal with Trump? They'll wait until 2028 and claim victory with no Trump. So, you could be right. But here's what I think. We immigration hawks, you and me, we feel like we're up against the clock. We got to get these people out. We got to shut the border. We got to do it now. We're almost to the tipping point. And I believe that too. But the other side feels the same way. They see the overwhelming international pushback against third world barbarians coming into countries. The other side has been playing that game for a while. What happens to them if we get 20 million foreigners out of the country? They lose power. Gone. They have to find a way to isolate a certain portion of the foreigners they've brought in and protect them from deportation. If we end up, what if we win in 2028 and we get another 4 years of deportation, maybe reelect? Can you imagine how many foreigners would be out? They're desperate too. We are desperate, but they're desperate. I'm desperate to talk to Victor Davis Hanson. Next.
3: Live for just these 20 years. Do we have to die for the 50 more?
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0: newspaper ghosts, investigative journalist M. William Phelps searches for the truth behind the tragedy of July 4th weekend, 1981. A massive fire engulfs a farmhouse in America's heartland. Four members of a wealthy Ohio family are dead. But was it the fire that killed them?
1: My brother says, Carol, something's up. They're not telling us everything. 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There is too much blood.
0: 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Legend says he stalks Griffith Park in Los Angeles and is responsible for dozens of missing persons. 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

0: It is the Jesse Kelly Show on a magnificent Thursday, and joining me now, I'm not even going to mess around, joining me now is somebody that I have read since, I mean, gosh, since I was a young man, and I'm not a young man anymore. Victor Davis Hanson has probably taught me as much about history, and he doesn't even know it, as anyone else, and politics, history, he's just, everybody knows Victor Davis Hanson. He has a new book out. He's the author and number one New York Times bestseller, The Counter Revolution. It's about the fall and rise of Donald Trump. Victor, what explains the rise of a man whose background 10 years ago, if you'd asked anybody, would have said, no, three divorces, former New York Democrat, that this guy's, he's never going to rise in the GOP. He's certainly never going to be president. He's rude. He cusses. Why is he there?
1: Yeah, I think one thing was, there were two things. One was the message and one was the medium. The medium was that people were tired of politicians that either tried to erase their controversial statements or have it both ways or prevaricate. Whatever he said, even outrageous, remember when he was running, if you remember, John McCain had said, Trump brings all the crazies out. And somebody asked him about that, and he said, I wish that we would honor people who fought and not got captured. It was a terrible thing to say, but everybody thought he would apologize for that. And he didn't. He said, he attacked me first, I replied. And so whatever, however outrageous or crude that he might have sounded, he didn't go back in his... He didn't go back and cleanse his social media account. He didn't, like we're seeing now with a lot of the Islamist Democrats. He didn't apologize. So people said, whatever you think about him, he is what he is. And that helped him because people were getting very tired of the professional politician. And then the message was that the United States is not in decline anymore, that it has all these natural resources. If the government gets out of the way and lets people capture their imagination and don't interfere with them, we're still the most preeminent nation. That came after, you know, Obama said we're not really exceptional any more than Greece or the UK. And he started saying things that just people couldn't believe. You know, we're going to be the greatest producer of gas and oil in history. We're going to have the biggest military in history. We're going to redo the Pentagon. We're going to... And people hadn't heard that, and he was up against the third thing very quickly is he had talked about running for president for years, but he picked 2016 because he knew that Ross Perot and Pat Buchanan and the Paul candidacy, none of them had worked as third parties, and especially when you challenge an incumbent Republican if you're a conservative.

0: someone about $20,000 to self-deport. 30% of Sweden is not native-born. And when Trump's talking to Canada and he can't get a deal or he can't communicate with them, the subtext of that is that 45% of Canada was either not born in Canada or their parents weren't born. And they had enormous welfare needs. And Trump was basically telling Carney, you don't have, with your socialist economy, and you don't have the money to bring in all of these people and provide a social safety net, so we're subsidizing you. You won't meet your NATO commitments. We have to cover the North American defense needs and your NATO needs. And you're running a $50 billion surplus. And we don't want to do it anymore. But that was really the problem with Canada, was Canada, not us. It was this huge influx. And they never wanted to talk about it. And it affected everything. They have the greatest euthanasia in the world, at 5% of all deaths, about 18,000 people a year are euthanized. And one of the reasons that is because they can't afford to take care of their older people because they have this huge social welfare cost. So he understood that, and he made immigration really one of the top three issues. And people thought, as you just mentioned, I think you correctly identified the popular sense that's inevitable because we're so wealthy in the West and the non-Westerners. But he also understood one other thing, and that is that immigration coming into the West was coming from illiberal societies, and the people coming in were being welcomed by the left as a political tool to gain a constituency to advance an agenda that really didn't appeal to 50% of the population. And so when people like Ilhan Omar said this is a trashy country, or Hassan Piker said, you know, 9/11, you deserved it, or Rashida Tlaib said, you're America's culpable for all the sins of the Middle East, people got very angry. And they thought, if you don't like it here, then go back. And so this new type of immigration, we hadn't seen it before. There were people largely from Europe, but not always, that we're so grateful to be in this country. But now we had a new type of immigrant that as soon as they set foot on the country, inside the country, they said, I'm a DEI person, I'm deserving of repertory treatment because I've been discriminated about your awful system and I don't like it. But then it didn't, the American people couldn't fathom that. They couldn't fathom, you know, 50,000 people in LA Coliseum waving Mexican flags that were here illegally, that it didn't compute, or on campuses burning the American flag and waving the Mexican flag when you were here illegally. And so they were saying, if you don't like it and you want to burn our flag or wave your own country's flag, well, then why did you come here? And the answer they came up with is they're manipulating. They came here for stuff. They didn't come here to assimilate, acculturate, integrate. That was the message, at least the way Trump and the MAGA agenda had presented it, and it was very successful.
1: Speaking with Victor Davis Hanson. Victor, I did not ask you beforehand. I apologize about that. And if the answer is no, that's fine. But do you mind if I ask you about the end of everything after this next break? I love history, and I thought it was one of the better books I've read in quite some time. I have something about that book I want to ask you. Is that okay?
0: Yeah, absolutely.
1: Outstanding. We will be right back with Victor Davis Hanson. Before we get back with him, I know that hiring people is difficult now. Finding good people to hire is difficult now. I am aware of that. 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

0: It is the Jesse Kelly Show on a wonderful, fantastic Thursday. Remember, tomorrow's Ask Dr. Jesse Friday, and you need to get your questions emailed in right now to jesse@jessekellyshow.com. All right, before we get back to the other things, Rubio and Elizabeth Warren and maybe some emails and Maria Salazar stuff, before I get to that, this is not political. This is just a PSA, and it's probably something you don't know. And you are aware I'm a journalist.
1: It's Journalist Jesse.
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0: But this one isn't even me. NBC News came up with this. NBC News published this today, and I may not be a big fan of NBC, but when someone does an extremely informative piece of journalism that may help you, may save your life one day, I want you to know about it. So here's what it is. The headline is this: How to Keep Perishable Food Fresh During a Power Outage. And the sub-headline is this, and this is the important part. I'm not going to read you the whole article. According to experts, keeping your fridge and freezer closed is the best way to keep food fresh for as long as possible. I read that verbatim. I want to read that again. I'm trying to save your life. According to experts, keeping your fridge and freezer closed is the best way to keep food fresh for as long as possible. This blew me away. You know, we live in Texas. You know, it's hot in Texas 24 hours a day, 7 days a week. It's always miserable hot. You also know we get hurricanes here, bad weather, tornadoes, things like that. So we lose power from time to time. I just didn't know. I'm not an expert. Every time we lost power, I was running down and opening the fridge and leaving it open. And then I would run out to the garage, to the deep freezer, and I would open it immediately and leave it open until power came back on. I'm not even mad at myself. What do I know? I'm not an expert. I went to community college. But now I find out from the experts, you should keep the fridge closed. I know, Chris. Thank God we have journalists. I don't know. I didn't know this. And I just wanted to make your life a little bit better. And I hope that helped out. Marco Rubio said this. I like this. Rubio's good.
5: The international system is not in good shape right now. And these international norms people talk about, I think the limits of international norms is your national interest. At the end of the day, the president, and I reflected this going back to the very beginning, the view of this administration is that the number one obligation of every government is the national interest of their country. And so the United States will, obviously, we see the utility in the international system. We're here. We've argued, I think the president has said, that the United Nations, for example, has tremendous potential, but it's not living up to it because it's lost its... And I think multiple leaders, very curious thing, and I think something you guys should point to, is multiple leaders pointed to the fact that the international system is failing. And it's failing because it has grown beyond its mandate. It has grown beyond its intent. It's involved in all kinds of things that shouldn't be...

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0: This is Lee Habib, and this is Our American Stories, the show where America is the star and the American people. Roger McGrath is a frequent contributor here on this show. He's a U.S. Marine and a former UCLA professor. But he spent his youth hanging out with surfers in Malibu in Southern California. And though they weren't aware of it, they were creating a new beach culture that would soon capture America's imagination. Here's Roger with a story.
1: Surfing is not a sport. Surfing is a way of life. There are no rules in surfing, no playing field or court with defined limits or boundaries. Surfing is free, natural, individualistic. The phrase surfing contest is an oxymoron. Competition requires definition, structure, rules, governing bodies, man-made schedules, standards, everything that is the antithesis of surfing. At best, surfing is an almost holy communion with nature. At worst, it is the ultimate hedonistic indulgence. Ask anyone who has ever surfed under ideal conditions. Sizable, well-shaped waves, glassy surface, blue sky, warm air and sea temperatures, uncrowded waters. And they will tell you what stoked means.
2: Benson!
1: Surfing under perfect conditions brands a soul with an experience so powerful and sensual, and yet so sublime that one is never the same again. Some are left psychically crippled, ever searching for the right combination of conditions and letting the rest of life slip by. Drug addiction pales in comparison. If you think I'm kidding, or you simply don't believe me, all I can say is, you haven't been there. In 1989, the media made a great hullabaloo over a survey taken of surfers. One of the survey questions asked whether they'd rather surf or have sex. 83% of the surfers answered they would rather surf. The media was astounded and widely publicized the findings. The surfers were astounded too and embarrassed. They even questioned the accuracy of the survey. They could not believe that 17% of surfers would rather have sex. The only surprise I got from the survey was the continued high state of surf stoke despite horribly crowded waters. One of the essentials for a perfect day is more waves than surfers. Sharing a wave, unless it is with a buddy who anticipates your every move and you his, destroys the experience. The essence of riding a wave involves working harmoniously with it, doing what the wave suggests, and taking advantage of its critical portion. This can usually only be done when riding the wave alone. The great difference between surfing and, say, skiing is the dynamism of a wave versus the static nature of a mountain slope. The slope remains in place. The wave moves through the water and is likely to change as it moves, speeding or slowing, improving its shape or turning sloppy, suddenly breaking or backing off, crashing with power or gently feathering. There's nothing like it. Reared in Pacific Palisades, I was a water puppy as a young child. I would hang on to my big brother's back as he swam through the waves and beyond the surf line. With a grunt, he would then heave me into the air, and I would splash down a few feet away. It was sink or swim. I quickly became a proficient dog paddler. As I got a bit older, I learned the basic swimming strokes. I started body surfing before I started school. Several of my friends had taken to the waves also, and by the time we were in the third or fourth grade, we would have walked barefoot over hot coals to get to the beach when the surf was up. Our older brothers were surfing with boards, but that took money. A good balsa wood board, and that's what surfboards were made of in the mid-1950s, cost $100. In today's money, that's well more than $1,000, an impossible sum for a young kid. The closest we could come to boards were short canvas mats. with vulcanized rubber ends that we filled with air until they were rock hard and on the verge of bursting. I could actually knee paddle my mat like a surfboard. By the time I was 10, I was riding my bicycle with my deflated and folded map up the coast highway to the surfing point next to the Malibu Pier. When surfers say Malibu, they mean nothing else but that point. I filled my surf mat at a gas station near the pier and then paddled out to the point. Sitting on their surfboards and waiting for waves, the older guys looked at me curiously and indulgently. I would catch the smaller waves and the leftovers from the sets. I can remember my first wave at Malibu. It boggled my mind. The shape was perfect, as if made by some great machine, and it seemed to go on forever. I was accustomed to much shorter and often lumpy, bumpy rides. To this day, I have never surfed better wave than a Malibu wave. I've surfed all up and down the California coast. I've surfed in Mexico. I've surfed in Central America. I've surfed in Hawaii. I've surfed in Australia. I've surfed bigger waves. I've surfed faster waves. I've surfed waves that provided for longer rides. But I have never surfed better waves. When conditions are right at Malibu, there is no better wave on planet Earth. Malibu is a freak of nature. To the uninformed eye, it looks like any other point of land jutting into the ocean. But the bottom is perfectly contoured, with a reef of rocks so uniform in size and shape, and so geometrically arranged that it seems impossible it developed naturally. At an extreme minus tide, with most of the reef exposed, the rocks look like marbles on a Chinese checkers board. Every other reef I have ever seen has the big rock to be avoided, halfway down the point, or a gap in the reef, or groups of jagged rocks distributed randomly. Not Malibu. The rocks are smooth and round, looking like moss-covered bowling balls.
0: When we come back, more with Roger McGrath and his story and his love affair with surfing. Lee Habib here again. Our American Stories tries to tell the stories of America's past and present to Americans. And we want to hear your stories, too. 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
0: And we continue with our American stories and the story of surfing. Let's pick up where we last left off. Here's McGrath.
1: In the late 1950s, I finally got the use of a surfboard. It belonged to Kemp Allberg, the big brother of my childhood best buddy, Denny Allberg, who years later wrote the screenplay for the movie Big Wednesday. Kemp was one of LA City's outstanding high school pole vaulters and would have gone on to vaulting in college had not the siren call of breaking waves at Malibu gotten the better of him. Lean, wiry, well-conditioned, and highly coordinated, by the time he was 18, he was one of the best surfers in Southern California. Dale Velzy and Hap Jacobs, surfboard makers in Hermosa Beach, gave Kemp boards to ride. One of them began to delaminate, the process of the fiberglass pulling away from the foam. A not infrequent problem with the first foam boards. Kemp parked the board on the side of the house, and with enough pleading, Denny and I persuaded him to let us use it. The Velzy Jacobs was 9'6", an ideal size for Kemp, but a giant for us two little Grammys. Denny would grab the nose and I'd grab the tail, and we would carry the board to the water. Since our combined body weight no more than equaled Kemp's, the board floated the two of us, and we were able to tandem knee paddle out to the point. When a wave came, one of us would slip off the board and tread water, while the other surfed. We both sprang up and rode the first waves we caught all the way to the shore. We were good athletes and had been body surfing, surf matting, and skateboarding for years. We were also a little bit nuts. We had made a regular practice of attempting ever more radical maneuvers on a skateboard, flexi flyer, bicycle, or pogo stick, or in a soapbox racer. We didn't know it at the time, but we were adrenaline junkies. Neither did we understand that we had joined a fraternity of surfers that stretched back only 50 years in California. Now, many decades later, and having gained perspective, I understand how new the sport was at the time. California's first surfer was George Freeth. Born in Honolulu in 1883, he was part Hawaiian on his mother's side and all Irish on his father's side. With blue eyes, wavy brown hair, chiseled features, and the physique of a Greek statue, he was a striking figure. He was also the principal figure in the revival of surfing in the Hawaiian Islands. Once the sport of Hawaiian royalty, surfing had all but disappeared in the islands by the turn of the 20th century. The few who surfed did so by lying prone on the board and rode the breaking wave straight into the beach. Freeth not only began standing on the board, but also developed the art of turning the board to slide down the wave and stay ahead of the break. On a trip to Hawaii, Jack London saw Freeth. "Half a mile out, where the reef is," said London. "The white-headed combers thrust suddenly skyward out of the placid turquoise blue. One after another they come, a mile long, with smoking crests, the white battalions of the infinite army of the sea. And suddenly, rising like a sea god From out of the churning white peers a man, standing above them all, calm and superb. He's a brown Mercury, riding the sea that roars and bellows and cannot shake him from its back. Well, in 1907, Freeth was brought from the islands to California by Henry Huntington of the Pacific Electric Railway. A new line had just been opened from Los Angeles to Redondo Beach, and Huntington thought a surfing exhibition by Freeth might be just the promotional tool the railway needed to attract new riders. Soon, Angelenos were taking the train to Redondo and watching from the beach as one newspaper reported, in awe and amazement, witnessing the spectacle of a man standing on water. Well, truth be told, Freeth was standing on an 8-foot, 125-pound redwood board. Freeth remained in California, working as a sports trainer and a lifeguard, becoming the first official lifeguard on the Pacific Coast. He invented the torpedo-shaped rescue buoy that became standard issue for lifeguards the world over and made a number of daring rescues. During a tremendous storm in December 1908, according to one newspaper report, Freeth made three freezing trips out through mountainous foaming seas to rescue seven Japanese fishermen who were being swept to certain death in their small fishing boats. The report erred slightly. It was one capsized boat and six fishermen. For his heroic action, Freeth was awarded the United States Life-Saving Corps Gold Medal. The Japanese fishermen honored him by naming their small fishing village Freeth, which was located at the mouth of Potrero Canyon in Pacific Palisades. Freeth also introduced the game of water polo in California and trained several champion swimmers and divers at the Los Angeles Athletic Club. Ironically, the daring waterman died in bed at the age of 35, becoming just one more victim of the great influenza virus of 1918 and 1919, commonly called the Spanish flu. Surfboards remained unchanged from Freeth's day until the late 1920s, when Tom Blake introduced several revolutionary innovations. Born in Wisconsin in 1902, Blake rode the rails to California in 1919, arriving about the time Freeth died. Already a terrific swimmer with muscular build, Blake settled in Santa Monica and worked as a lifeguard, swimming instructor, and stuntman for the movies. He moved to Hawaii for a time, working with the Waikiki Beach Patrol. Blake fell out of favor with the Hawaiians when he destroyed the field in the Alawai Canal paddleboard race. Blake credited his victory to his new hollow paddleboard that he had designed. Instead of the typical solid wood board, Blake's was hollow, with thin sheets of plywood covering spars as in the wing of an airplane. The new creation weighed in at 75 pounds, a savings of 50 pounds or more over the older boards. Blake returned to California and introduced his hollow Hawaiian surfboard, as he called it, at what was promoted as the first Pacific Coast Surfboard Championship, held in August 1928 at Corona Del Mar. Although few waves of any size and quality break there today because of the extension of the Newport Harbor jetty, Big Corona was one of California's premier surf breaks. Blake's lighter hollow board caught on quickly. In 1935, he added a skag, a fin attached to the bottom of the board that allowed a surfer to track, turn, and pivot the board with much greater ease.
0: And you've been listening to Roger McGrath tell the story of surfing in the early and mid to early 20th century. And there were two main people who helped make this happen. One, George Freeth, and he was born in Hawaii, part Irish, part Native Hawaiian, an athlete par excellence, and just built for surfing, a body for surfing, a figure and sense of balance for surfing. And then, of course, there was the great Tom Blake, the surfboard innovator, and created the hollow board, which created a lighter surfboard. And then, of course, adding that fin to the bottom of the board for better control. We're learning about how this pastime is becoming more than a lifestyle. It's becoming a sport. When we come back, more of the story of surfing here on Our American Stories.

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0: And we continue with Our American Stories and with Roger McGrath telling the story of surfing. Let's pick up where we last left off.
17: With the introduction of Blake's new board, surfing grew rapidly during the 1930s. Promoters saw a chance to make money, and a very mild and limited commercialization of the sport began. Soon there was a state championship held at San Onofre. Pete Peterson of Santa Monica dominated the event, winning the championship four times. When the Japanese launched their sneak attack on Pearl Harbor, throwing the United States into World War II, Uncle Sam threw California surfers into the armed forces. The state championship was canceled for the duration of the war. Perfect glassy waves broke up and down the coast with very few to ride them. One of those who got to surf Malibu during the war was Joe Quigg. Born in 1925 in Los Angeles, Quigg grew up in Santa Monica, spending summers on the beach. He was awestruck by the surfing prowess of Pete Peterson and wanted to be just like him. By the time Quigg was 13, he was not only a good surfer, but had shaped his own surfboard out of a redwood plank. Quigg was 16 and in high school when the Japanese sneak attack came, so he was able to surf Malibu in 1942 and 43. By 1944, he was in the Navy, but was able to come home on leave during that summer. "Right after I got home," said Quigg, "I drove up to Malibu to surf. And though the waves were good that day, there were only three guys out. One was a guy with a withered arm named Bob Simmons, and the other two were kids named Buzzy Trent

surfboard. The others who surfed with Quig at Malibu that summer day in 1944 also later contributed mightily to surfing history. Buzzy Trent would become a legendary big wave rider in Hawaii. Born Goodwin Trent in 1929, he acquired the nickname Buzzy while growing up in Santa Monica. He delivered newspapers to earn money to buy his first surfboard and spent his high school years surfing and playing football. Muscular, fast, and agile, he started running back and was recruited to play at the University of Southern California. Trent might have become known for his cutbacks on the gridiron rather than on a wave had he not broken his leg as a freshman. When he recovered, he not only dropped out of football, but also dropped out of SC. He was soon in Hawaii, where he became one of the pioneer big wave riders at Makaha, and later on the North Shore. Because of his hard-charging, fearless style on big waves and his storytelling on the beach, he became a crowd favorite in the early surfing movies. Born in Texas in 1929, Matt Kivlin was a direct descendant of Irish immigrants who developed the San Patricio colony in Texas during the 1830s and 40s and sent men to defend the Alamo. Kivlin's family moved to West Los Angeles when he was a little kid. He spent his summers on the beach and began surfing at a young age. He grew to 6'3", unusually tall for a surfer, but he was agile and quick on a surfboard. In the late 1940s and early 1950s, he was one of the best at Malibu. Kivlin also designed and shaped surfboards with Tom Blake and Joe Quig, contributing to Quig's Malibu board. By the mid-50s, except for an occasional go-out, Kivlin had left surfing behind and dedicated himself to architecture. He became an acclaimed architect and during his career designed some 200 homes in Santa Monica, Brentwood, Pacific Palisades, and Malibu. A third guy, Joe Quig reported surfing at Malibu that summer day in 1944, was Bob Simmons. Quig mentioned Simmons having a withered arm. It was actually a badly broken arm that never healed correctly. Simmons would later contribute to not only surfboard design, but to the foam revolution of the 1950s. Simmons was born in Los Angeles in 1919 and almost lost his life in his early teens to a cancerous tumor in his leg. A surgeon removed the tumor before the cancer spread, and Simmons rode a bicycle regularly to rehabilitate the leg. While riding the bike, he was hit by a car and his arm badly broken. To rehabilitate the arm, he began paddling a surfboard and learned to surf. Surfers called Simmons the mad scientist. He was always seemed to be experimenting with something. He took classes at Caltech to learn everything he could about aerodynamics and hydrodynamics. His sidekick was a muscular and tough as nails, Buzzy Trent. Simmons and Trent were the original odd couple, said Dave Rocklin, a Santa Monica surfer and World War II Marine. Together, they were a real pair, like the mad scientist and his big, burly sidekick, Igor. Well, during the late 1940s, most surfboard makers began to use balsa wood imported from South America for surfboards. The wood was light, could be shaped with saws and sanders, and could be covered with fiberglass for protection. Because balsa wood came from South America and was fairly expensive, Simmons began to look at materials developed during the war, especially styrofoam. It was easy to shape, very light and cheap. When he tried fiberglass styrofoam, he learned that the catalyzed resin dissolved the foam. In response, he developed his sandwich board. By covering the styrofoam with two thin sheets of plywood, using balsa wood for the rails, and then fiberglassing the whole thing. Simmons' new sandwich board worked so well, he soon had dozens of orders and opened a shop in Santa Monica. With Joe Quig and Matt Kivlin working for him, Simmons turned out hundreds of boards, both sandwich style and balsa wood. Despite his partially crippled arm, Simmons

0: Evans was continually testing his boards. On a big September day in 1954, he was out at Windensea, La Jolla's best surfing spot. Surfers remembered seeing him riding some big waves that day, but no one remembered seeing him come in. 3 days later, his body washed up on the beach. The mad scientist was 35 years old, the same age as George Freeth when he died. Simmons did not live quite long enough to see the development of a foam that could withstand catalyzed resin. That development would usher in the golden age of surfing.
1: And a terrific job on the production, editing, and storytelling by our own Greg Hengler. And a special thanks to Roger McGrath, and he's the author of Gunfighters, Highwaymen, and Vigilantes, Violence on the Frontier, and he's been a frequent contributor here on Our American Stories. And this one, The Pioneers of Surfing, is just so good, and you could hear McGrath's passion for this. It's a lifestyle. Many who surf would agree. Though you learn a bit about how it got turned into a sport through championships and competition to bring more folks to it. Those early pioneers, the Freeths, the Quigs, they helped innovate not just on the athletic front and performance front, but also on the technology front, developing the better and sleeker and better performing boards. The pioneers of surfing, their story here on Our American Stories.
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13: 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Oh my God, I want to come through the screen and hug you. Hey, everybody. Jessica Zohr here, also known as Vanessa Abrams on Gossip. girl. I am so excited to share my new podcast with you guys. It's called XOXO, and it's a walk down memory lane all about Gossip Girl. I'll chat with some of the cast, crew, fans of the show, and I'm just so pumped for you guys to go on this journey with me.
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1: We return to Our American Stories. Milton Nadler probably accumulated more stories by the time he was 30 years old than most of us do in our lifetimes. Born in 1923 in Trenton, New Jersey, Milt served in the U.S. Army from 1942 to 1945 during World War II. He died at the age of 98 in 2022. But what makes Private First Class Nadler's story particularly impactful is that he was Jewish, an enemy of the Nazis in an American uniform. Let's get into the story. Here's Milt.
22: I was on the street with my bicycle doing something, I don't know, and then Pearl Harbor happened. So I was a paper boy for the Trenton Times. So they were passing out extras. So I immediately grabbed all I could and went out an extra, you know, the bomb in Pearl Harbor. And I got nickels, dimes. It was only 2 cents for a paper, but whatever they gave me, thank you. I sold a ton of papers. I went back and got more until I realized what really happened. So I made maybe $5 that day, but at $5 at that time, that was a lot of money because we were very, very poor. I had no father. I was supporting my mother and my sister, so I had two or three little jobs in the morning before school, and I did so many little jobs that I really couldn't study in school. So I hate to admit this, but I finished the seventh grade, and that's all, and I went to work because I figured I was going to be drafted anyhow, so I might as well work. And I worked until I got into service, of course, you know. I enlisted in the Navy, and they kicked me out because they found out I was colorblind. And I had my uniform and everything. I told my mother, and all of a sudden, they gave me the bad news. And they said, well, we'll get you in the Army right away. You don't have to worry. So they did. So my dog tags say regular Army. And I went to Camp McCain, Mississippi, a brand new camp. And it had rained the day before. There was mud and bugs. And, oh, I'm a city kid. I don't like snakes and bugs, you know. And this is a funny story. So I was sitting on the rock just figuring out, what am I going to do now? What's happening? Here I am in the Army. And this sergeant walks up to me and he says, who are you? I says, Private Milton Nadler, sir. He says, you don't call me sir. I'm a non-com. Okay. He says, you know what? You look strong enough. I'm going to put you on guard duty tonight. You're going to go from that tree to that tree from 10 to 12. He says, follow me. We'll get you a gun. So it comes 10 o'clock, and I hear a rustle in the bushes, and I holler, halt! And I stuttered a little bit. Look who's here! And there was silence. Rustle in the bushes again, and I hear, halt! Look who's here! And up comes the sergeant of the guard. He said, what'd you just say? I says, halt! Look who's here! You dummy asshole! You said you're supposed to say, halt! Who goes there? I didn't know. The following morning at breakfast, about 100 guys stand up and holler, halt, look who's here. So that stuck with me the whole time of my service. I couldn't get rid of it. So when I came home in 1945, I wrote it into the Reader's Digest. They sent me 300 hours. So we go to England. I was so sorry for the English people. They were taking such a beating. In other words, a guy would go to work in the morning and come back at night, his house is gone. Because at that time, the buzz bombs were going over. And we were standing there like a bunch, oh, there's another one, like a bunch of dummies. I mean, as long as you can hear them, no problem. The minute you can't, straight down. A funny thing, though, our dentist was a drunk. Before he pulled any tooth, he would drink a glass of whiskey of some kind. So they sent him back to the States. So they said, now we need somebody for a couple weeks to become a dentist. I raised my hand. What have I got to lose? I'll learn something. Maybe I'll come back and be a dentist. And I filled a couple teeth. There's nothing to it. Nothing to fill a tooth. You make the hole a little bigger. You clean it out. You put a little medicine in there. You pack the stuff in real good. You smooth it out. Goodbye. You know. Anyhow, I filled a couple teeth. And when the dentist came, he said he checked the teeth. He said, you did a good job. You know. The nice thing about it is we're winning. And when you're winning, you're happy. And just, but we, I know we went, when we went into the farmland of France, well, the Germans had poisoned the wells. So, you know, our water was terrible. So we fill our canteen cups with calvalose. So half the time we had a buzz on, but we never got drunk. Well, I wouldn't say that. This is the bad part now. We were in an encampment and a lieutenant came up in a Jeep and he says, about a mile down the road, he said, there's a fenced-in area and a lot of people there. It's probably a work camp. Would anybody be interested in going up and seeing what it is? I think they're all Jewish people. So I said, sure. So I went up, we got in his Jeep, we went up, and they were there. The people were so, they were, well, what happened is it was burned out. And they were making shells for the, you know, for the Germans. And as long as they were there, they worked 12 hours a day, they fed them. The minute the plant burned down, the Germans left and took all the food, whatever they had, and so on. They're starving here. Their teeth were black. Their eyes were sunken in, you know. There was a pile maybe of six bodies. And the smell, you have no idea what the smell of the place was. And I said, I don't know what to do now. I'll go back and I'll get whatever I can. Gum, food, candy. Underneath our helmets, we had a little cap. Give them some caps. Let's get whatever we can. We got whatever we can. And laid everything out. And they come out like animals. Like just worse than animals. I remember, I don't talk about it too much because it was a bad, bad time. And anyhow, just after that was the bulge. And we were captured, but we didn't realize it. They were all around us. But they figured if they go and take us, what are they going to do with us? They had to feed us. So I'm on the radio, and my captain was Captain Tim. And he came on the radio. He says, I want you to get a hold of battalions and tell them to blow the breach of the 105s. Because the Germans had a shell. If they captured the 105s, they turn them around and shoot them at us. So I said, well, how do I know you are Captain Tim? You may be some German telling us to do that. He said, well, he said, when you write to Edie, that was my girlfriend, tell her I said hello, and only he would know. So, okay, I get on the radio, and I call all five battalions, and one guy, some wise guy, comes back to me. He says, how do I know this is legitimate? I said, well, it's from Captain Tim. He said, how do we know? I said, well, ask me a question. He said, who played left field for New York Yankees? I said, Joe DiMaggio. Okay. All of a sudden I hear boom, boom, boom. They're blowing the breaches of the, you know. So up comes Captain Tim in the Jeep. He spins around. Okay, here's a couple grenades. Blow up the radio shack. I said, how can I? All that equipment in there, my mother's picture, all my clothes, my girlfriend's picture. He said, give me the damn grenades. And he blows up the radio shack. I don't know if I was crying or not, but it was a sad time. Because that was my home since, you know. I said, well, what do you do now? He said, you see the woods? I said, yeah. Go to the woods because the tanks can't come there. The tanks are on the way. Well, me and a lieutenant and another guy, we take off to the woods, and it's drizzling, and we're cold. None of us have heavy stuff on. And we go all night, and we ended up in a building, and we get out of the basement. And, you know, those old buildings had a wooden floor. All of a sudden, I hear a boom, boom, German boots. We weren't crying, but we were close to it. We were scared to death. And I figured, well, I'm 20 years old. I lived this long. You hear a door open. It's creaking like in a movie, you know. And I see three rifle butts coming down. It was a Free French. How lucky can we be? But the Free French had a habit. They shoot first, then they ask questions. And one was a woman. I remember she had hair, well, black hair. And I don't know why I did this, but I got down on my knees and I hit myself in the chest and hollered, Jewish, Jewish, Jewish. And I hear him talking. She says, drop your trousers. If I wasn't circumcised, I wouldn't be here today because none of the German soldiers were circumcised. So they gave us bread and water, and we had to stay in there all day because the Germans were all over. But that following night, they brought us to an army hospital, and they got us back to the outfit. The whole world knows I'm circumcised now.
1: And a terrific job on the production and editing by Russ Jones and Monty Montgomery. And a special thanks to the Library of Congress for sharing Milt's story with us, Milton Nadler. And my goodness, what a sense of humor, by the way. What a storyteller. Just after he was born, well, his circumcision saved his life. And yes, it's true. Everyone in the world knows Milt Nadler was circumcised. The story of Milt Nadler here on Our American Stories. 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

0: And welcome back. George Norrie with Judge Jim Gray. 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Judge, you are very opposed to our current drug laws. Tell me why.
1: Look, if I as an adult put a substance into my body and all I'm doing is hurting myself, that should not be a crime. 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In fact, in California, if you are under the bound

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2: Mostly cloudy skies for the overnight hours with some calm winds and a low near 55. Some clouds early Friday morning, eventually turning partly cloudy with an afternoon high of 70. Partly cloudy skies again by Saturday with a high of 71. 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

0: people don't realize that glaucoma is one of the leading causes of blindness.
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3: 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We can handle that kind of noise. Back home, the noise is different. It seems like everyone's talking all at once and over each other because they just want to be heard. They're taking selfies and oversharing. But we know that it's not about hearing. It's about listening. Listening to what's actually happening with our fellow veterans. Understanding each other because we share the same experiences, the same vocabulary, following the same paths that others have walked. If only we can pick up the trail. Make the Connection is a place for veterans to hear stories from other veterans. 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
13: Mostly cloudy skies for the overnight hours with some calm winds and a low near 55. Some clouds early Friday morning, eventually turning partly cloudy with an afternoon high of 70. Partly cloudy skies again by Saturday with a high of 71. From Fox 11, your station for severe weather coverage, I'm meteorologist Audrey Lee for 1330 and 101.5 WHBL.

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0: Hi, I'm Kim Holderness.
1: And I am Penn Holderness.
0: And we're here to remind you to get your cancer screenings.
1: Now, we don't have cancer, but we do want to keep it that way.
0: And while you don't have to race to the doctor.
1: Oh, but I like races, honey, especially when they're amazing races.
0: I see what you did there. But you do need to make time for routine screenings. I schedule my annual mammogram and gyno appointments every year around my birthday and then treat myself to lunch.
1: Well, that sounds like fun. 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I mean, I like lunch.
0: Well, you have a colon and you're over 45 and you have lungs.
1: Yeah.
0: And didn't you smoke in college?
1: Yeah, a little bit.
0: Okay, so seriously, Penn, if there is something, early detection can make all the difference.
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3: This is Gary Markovich from Sheboygan Countywide Crime Stoppers. November 30th, 1988. A double homicide happened in the town of Sheboygan. 75-year-old Edward and 73-year-old Francis Isaacus were found murdered at their scrap metal business called Eddie's Jalopy Jungle, located at 2215 Mill Road. Authorities feel confident that the subjects responsible for these murders have talked to people who have information and have either not been asked or reluctant previously to provide that information. The Sheriff's Department is asking for those people to do the right thing and come forward with this information by calling Crime Stoppers.
2: If you have any information about this crime or any other crime, please leave a web tip at cufftheme.com. Download the P3 Tips mobile app or call Crime Stoppers at 1-877-283-8436. That's 1-877-CUFFTHEM. You will remain anonymous and could be eligible for a reward of up to $1,000. Call Crime Stoppers at 1-877-CUFFTHEM. 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
4: They aren't done meeting.
5: I'm Dave Anthony, Fox News. China's leader will return to the White House this morning, and then President Trump will take Xi Jinping to the National Archives in Washington to see the Constitution and Declaration of Independence after hosting Xi at a state dinner.
6: We represent different systems, but the ties between our people endure, and we've never gotten along better.
5: This after the two leaders held private talks.
7: President Trump has signaled a robust agenda over tariffs and trade, Iran, and the war in Ukraine, as well as the high-tech sector and AI. Xi says the two countries should coexist in peace and both will lose in confrontation.
5: Fox's Jared Halpern of the White House. Another world leader did not get red carpet treatment like Xi did.
8: Free Palestine.
5: For a lot of anti-Israel protesters outside the United Nations in New York where the prime minister spoke.
9: The NYPD reports about 100 people were arrested in the demonstrations against Israeli Prime Minister Benjamin Netanyahu yesterday. The progressive group Jewish Voice for Peace was one of those organizations that led a protest. They held a sit-in outside of the United Nations, calling for the U.S. to stop providing weapons to Israel.
5: That's Fox's Madeline Rivera. In his address to the U.N. General Assembly, Prime Minister Netanyahu denied Israel's war against Hamas in Gaza was genocide.
10: To the protesters outside, to the hypocritical delegates who left us all, I ask, where were you when the Iranian tyrants butchered and maimed tens of thousands of unarmed Iranian civilians?
5: Netanyahu also defended military action against Iran to prevent them from having nuclear weapons. They're getting ready for stormy weather from the mid-Atlantic up to New England, dealing with a nor'easter full of heavy rain and wind, potential coastal flooding. And Hawaii's Big Island could get some of that as well as Hurricane Nolo passes by to the south. 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
0: From the WHBL Newsroom, here's the latest. I'm Stace Keen. The city of Sheboygan is continuing to gather input on several updates to the zoning code. Session number 5 is regarding home occupations and will take place next week. The session will focus on how home occupations and zoning can support small businesses in our community. You're invited to join the session, which will take place on Wednesday, September 30th from 10 a.m. until 1 p.m. at the Farmers Market. You'll find more information on the city of Sheboygan's Facebook page. The Sheboygan County Chamber of Commerce invites chamber members to their 2026 candidate forums. This is an opportunity to hear directly from candidates and learn more about their priorities, perspectives, and positions on issues that are important to the business community and region. The forum will follow a structured discussion format. Questions will be submitted in advance by chamber members and will be used to guide the discussion with participating candidates. Chamber members are encouraged to submit questions in advance for consideration during the forum, and questions will not be accepted from the audience during the event. In order to ensure a consistent and well-organized discussion, all questions must be submitted in advance. The event will take place from 1 to 4 on Monday, October 12th at the Chamber of Commerce's large conference room. You'll find more information and a list of candidates who have confirmed by heading to Sheboygan.org. A GoFundMe fundraising campaign has been started to assist the family of a Sheboygan man who was killed in a car accident Monday in Green Bay. The son of the 55-year-old victim started the campaign in order to assist the victim's wife of 35 years with funeral and other expenses following his death. A goal of $25,000 has been set. You'll find a link to donate on our website. And school and community organizations are invited to enter the 2026 Plymouth High School Homecoming Parade. This year's event will be held next Friday, October 2nd, starting at 4:15. There's no fee to enter, but you must submit an entry by 9 a.m. on Wednesday, September 30th. You'll find a link with more information on our website. In the WHBL Newsroom, I'm Stace Keen.
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17: Fantastic weather for the first fall weekend of the year. For today, after morning clouds becoming mostly sunny, high 68. Tonight, mostly clear, low 50. Tomorrow, mostly sunny skies, high 69. And partly cloudy skies on Sunday, high near 70. From Fox 11, your station for severe weather coverage, I'm meteorologist Pete Petoniak for 1330 and 101.5 WHBL.
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1: Total alpha move. This guy doesn't have like any kind of beta gene in his whole body. President Trump, man, I'm telling you, this guy. Not only is there a flyover yesterday when Xi Jinping, of course, you know, is running the Chinese Communist Party and running the country into the ground, because that's what communism does every time, visits the United States, shows up at Joint Base Andrews. They do a flyover that's so loud, even President Trump looks up and looks surprised by it. And Xi Jinping's like, that was kind of an alpha move. That was a total flex right there. It's like when President Trump, if you ever watch this, folks, when he goes in for the handshake, he does the alpha dog handshake where he comes up and over the top to let you know like he's the dominant wolf in the wolf pack. He does this all the time. I'm going to hit that right in the beginning of the show because he did, and he's going to do this, and it's just a fantastic idea with Xi Jinping. I'll get to that in a second. You know, I hate unnecessary teases. But we're going to cover a lot today. Is there an October surprise coming? I think there is. I'm going to give you three possible scenarios, so stay tuned for the show today. I'm going to lay them all out. What is an October surprise? You know what it is. It's right before the November elections. Every year, some, you know, liberal media or crazy Democrat hoax comes out. Russia hoax, all this other crap. It happens all the time. I think it could involve tariffs, regime collapse in Iran, or major AI breakthrough, good or bad. I'll give you both sides of that. Also, I want to talk about some polling. The polling does not look great for the Democrats either. Anyone telling you this election is a fait accompli, done, over, stay home, is lying to you. Not voting is a choice. And it is a bad one. Folks, there is a really, really significant penalty on your lives if these Democrats get back in charge. This is not the same party it was. I'll get to that in a second, too. I'll show you. They're not even insane lefties on their own side are getting crushed because they're not left enough, like Schumer. Chuck Schumer, you're not going to find a bigger sellout on the Democrat side to socialism and collectivism than this guy. And they're like, well, he's just not lefty enough. You not voting is a choice, and it's a bad one. I want to play this first, though. So President Trump, you know, there's some people, and I get this. Let me just say again, I get in advance that there was some negative kind of spillover to some even Republican politicians who were, you know, leaking to Politico and elsewhere. They were, of course, anonymous. They were saying, do you see some of this, Jim? They were like, oh, I can't believe he's greeting President Xi, you know, at JBA, Joint Base Andrews. You know what? I get it. I understand. However, folks, that's who President Trump is. If you're coming to this country and we're going to talk about significant world issues, like, I don't know, like a nuclear annihilation or World War III, like, it's probably a good idea, you know, to make the guy at least feel welcome. I have no major beef with it, but I get it. I'm not going to like dispute, you know, people who get upset about this stuff. That's how he always handles his business. Okay. He feels like they've taken care of him in the United States on their visits, you know, shown whatever the pomp and circumstance, like he's going to, you know, he's going to make them feel welcome here. Maybe it gives them negotiating leverage, maybe not, or the deal, who knows. But this is an alpha dog move. He's apparently taken Xi over to see our founding documents. Now, is this going to change Xi? Is he going to come back and be like, you know what, we're going to be a republic now? Probably not. But it's a nice flex regardless to remind them what free markets and liberty really look like and where it came from. Bold men who took leadership in one of the toughest times in early American history. Check this out.
2: President Xi and Madam Peng arrive at an important moment for America, the 250th anniversary of our founding. Tomorrow we will visit the National Archives to see some of the greatest treasures of that proud history, including the Declaration of Independence and the United States Constitution and the Bill of Rights. We will also see artifacts testifying to the long and cherished relationship of really something that's so incredible, and cultural exchanges between China and the United States, just as our ancestors reached across the ocean centuries ago to trade, to learn, and to build a better world. Our two countries do really the same thing, and we're very proud of it and the relationship.
1: Jim, there's a point, you know, Jim and I do a pre-show meeting. We chat about stuff. There's a point, you missed this. I did too. Well, not now, because I'm obviously talking about it, but I missed it before the show. There's a larger point here with AI, because I know you have an AI clip you wanted to chat about too, which I thought was funny, but there's a tie-in here you and I did not see coming at all. And it's, this is, please stay tuned, folks. We'll be right back.
0: The Bongino Report AM.
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1: This is a genius move by President Trump. Because if you are a subject of the dreaded Chinese Communist Party in China, and you're using AI and say, tell me about Xi Jinping's trip to the United States. And the AI says, oh, they went to the National Archives to discuss these documents. And you've been subjected to the Great Firewall of China on the internet forever. You're like, what are these documents they speak of? I have never heard of said documents. Oh, there's this document called the Declaration of Independence or something like that. And the Constitution, you know, we the people, all the inalienable rights. Maybe they get to read it for the first time. So weird, right? They've never heard of that. This is a genius move. Candidly, I don't know why Xi even agreed to it. If I'm Xi, I'm like, I ain't doing that. I don't want my people knowing what a prosperous constitutional republic with freedom and liberty looks like, because that ain't me, bro. That ain't me. And he's like, yeah, I'm bringing a wife, too.
9: Can I make a point of order?
1: Of course, you always get a point of order.
9: You always talk about snapshots and soundbites. Can you imagine that snapshot of Xi and Trump looking at the Constitution?
1: And again, you're in China. You've been subjected to the great internet firewall. You're not even allowed to look up the American Revolution or Tiananmen Square, any of that. And you're like, what are these pieces of parchment? What is this? What is this thing called the Constitution? What is this thing called inalienable rights? I've never heard of this idea. I was told our rights come from government. They do not. They do not. Small R rights come from government. Those are fake rights. Big R rights come from God, capital G. God. I bring that up in terms of AI because there's a doom and gloom AI scenario and a utopia scenario. I don't buy either one. I think like everything else, there are going to be transformational benefits to artificial intelligence, just like they were for electricity, nuclear power, human flight. There will be for quantum computing. Yes, there's always a danger with these things too. But I told you earlier that the doom and gloom people are saying China is beating us in AI. Ladies and gentlemen, I don't believe it. because of what we just discussed, Trump's alpha move at the archives with the Declaration and other founding documents, there is no way the Chinese Communist Party can allow an AI system to give you an accurate telling of what happened today. Because if it goes into what these historical documents are, there are going to be people over there in China who are going to ask the obvious question, which is, why not here? They don't want that. Chinese AI is always going to be a byproduct of faulty inputs because they've got to censor what goes into it. Crap inputs, crap outputs. I mean, I'll just tell you, I'll make it even simpler. You tell an AI system, lie about the America's founding, lie about Tiananmen Square, lie about the quadratic equation in math. I used to love the quadratic equation. It was like math one for us in Molloy High School where I went, right? I was a math guy. I like math. If you lie about the inputs, you're going to get the wrong output. It doesn't matter. Like, you screwed up the formula.
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1: You screwed up the formula. I say that because you've got a group of people in AI, in the AI space, who want to use this for stupid stuff too. Jim pulled this cut. This is just, laughably stupid that AI is being used for things like this. I had not heard this story, but artificial intelligence is now being used by the LGBTQIA2+ spirit, BIOPOC. These are all real things, by the way. Identity politics crowd, because I guess pictures they're taking aren't racially diverse enough, so they're changing people's race in the picture. This is going to be liberal AI if it's allowed to persist, and Chinese Communist Party, CCP AI, producing crap outputs by faulty inputs. Check this out.
14: The department in charge of food and housing at Stanford University has confirmed it used AI to dramatically change a student's race, gender, and weight in marketing materials. The picture, which has since been deleted, showed three students standing in what seems to be the Stanford dining hall. According to the school's newspaper, a student in the photo says that he remembers someone taking his picture, but says the pic was altered to change him into a black woman. In a statement to Crown Forbes, the university wrote it has reviewed the matter and confirmed that AI was used to alter the image in violation of university policy and that it is working to provide additional training for all staff and to ensure the proper review of all materials.
1: Dude, I totally missed that. I totally missed the part where changed him into a black woman. I thought it was changed her into a black woman.
9: He was a Hispanic guy that they changed into a black woman.
1: Folks, okay, we're laughing. Jim and I think this story is hilariously stupid, of course. But there's a bigger point here. It's serious stuff. Fun time over. Serious time starts. We'll go back to fun time in a minute. However, folks, people are policy. Okay, Dan, what do you mean? We have an election coming up, folks. We have an election coming up, and I get it. I am not downplaying the effects of gas prices in your life, the effects of pernicious inflation in your life. I'm not downplaying the fact that although the streets are much safer under President Trump, they're not completely safe. There's, you know, Chicago residents who would beg to differ. There are liberal city residents who still have crime problems. I get it. I get it. I am not and will never be the show telling you, oh, shut up and vote. No, no, do not do any vote, but never shut up. Ever. That's not our job to shut up. Our voice is to speak out as citizens. I'm just asking you respectfully, with the greatest of respect, to keep in perspective that although the laundry list of President Trump's accomplishments is long and distinguished, there are things he's done nobody's managed to do. Lowest murder rate, lowest crime rate, border shutdown, manufacturing. You'll hear about the data later in the show. We've got actual numbers, reinvestment, building things in the United States, poverty rate lowest, jobless rate lowest. Those are very real things you have to contrast and keep in perspective that you have a choice. And if you don't vote for the Republican Party and this agenda going forward, another agenda is going to take over. And it's not the agenda you think. If you think you're voting for a group of moderates, folks, I'm sorry, you're just inaccurate. The Democrat Party has been hijacked by lunatics. Here, receipts incoming. Please stay tuned, folks. We'll be right back.
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1: Chuck Schumer is a tried and true progressive liberal. He has been since he's been a congressman from Brooklyn in New York. I've known this guy forever. He used to like try to jump in our motorcades when I was a young Secret Service agent working with the Clinton detail. The guy's a joker. He is a tried and true, true blue liberal. Folks, he's not enough of a communist and socialist, apparently, for the Democrat Party. So you think you're voting for like far left Chuck Schumer. You're not. You're actually voting for people to the left of Chuck Schumer, who don't even like Chuck Schumer. That's how crazy this party is. Here you go. Hear it for yourself. This is CNN, by the way, so you can't accuse me of bias here. This is CNN covering the far-left lurch of the Democrat Party. Check this out.
20: Well, take a look at Chuck Schumer's numbers. I mean, hello. Okay. Schumer's net favorability with Democrats. Back in 2018, right, it was plus 28 points. But, of course, Democrats did not win back the United States Senate during the 2018 cycle. In 2020, when they did, it was plus 33 points. Look at where it is now. A Marquette University Law School poll out earlier this month. It's minus 5 points. Johnny B on the side shaking his head. These are no bueno, no good numbers. And this is among Democrats. Democrats hate Chuck Schumer. They don't like Chuck Schumer. And this is why you're seeing a lot of Democratic Senate candidates on the trail when being asked about whether or not they want Chuck Schumer to be the next leader in the United States Senate for Democrats. They'll either try and push off the question or say, no, this is a decline, Johnny B, of what? 58 points. 58 point difference from where we were back the last time that Democrats were trying to take back the United States Senate during the 2020 cycle.
1: Friends, please, and I do, I consider you friends. You've given me so much in my life. This show is thanks to you. I can only listen once. The radio show, the AM show, the PM show, the podcast is thanks to you. This is fair warning here. If Chuck Schumer is now considered like a sellout moderate, can you imagine who's considered now the diehard, true blue, liberal progressive? I'll answer it for you. It's even worse than Bernie Sanders. It's only a matter of time before they come out and say Bernie Sanders isn't left enough too. You have a choice in this election. Please, please choose wisely. I'm not exaggerating. The country is in your hands. We've got to get through this election. 2032 and on, the redistricting is going to help us in the presidential and the House. We've got to get through these next couple election cycles. And there are really, really bright futures, a bright future ahead for all of us. I promise that's not hyperbole. That's not me exaggerating. I covered it last week. All right, here's what I got coming up. Is there an October surprise? Folks, I have some good news, some bad news. I think there could be a tremendous breakthrough on a potential trade deal. There could be some significant developments in Iran. There could be a huge AI breakthrough before the election. We are about 40 days away, and I'm telling you, Relaxium Lady style, that is an eternity in politics. The entire electoral landscape can shift in just a few days if a couple of deals are announced or if some huge GDP numbers come out. So don't follow the doom and gloom, people. Elections are a choice. You have one. Sitting home is a choice, and it's a really bad one. A lot more coming up next week.
21: From the WHPL newsroom, here's the latest. I'm Stace Keane. The city of Sheboygan is continuing to gather input on several updates to the zoning code. Session number 5 is regarding home occupations and will take place next week. The session will focus on how home occupations and zoning can help to support small businesses in our community. You're invited to join the session, which will take place Wednesday, September 30th from 10 a.m. to 1 p.m. at the Farmers Market. You'll find more information on the City of Sheboygan's Facebook page. The Valdres Fire Department Ambulance Service has been awarded a $95,000 assistance to firefighters grant through the Federal Emergency Management Agency. That grant funding will be used to install a new ventilation system at the Valdres Fire Station, which will help to reduce exposure to vehicle exhaust, smoke, and other airborne contaminants within the station. According to a statement posted on the Valdres Fire Department Facebook page, the project represents an important investment in health, safety, and the well-being of the staff. Lakeland University has received a large grant to help improve student outcomes. More on that from WHPL's Kevin Zimmerman.
22: Lakeland University has been given $3 million over the next 5 years in a Title III grant from the U.S. Department of Education. The move is intended to improve student persistence and degree completion through access to workforce readiness and financial wellness programming. The grant, said to be one of the largest in the 164-year history of the institution, will help Lakeland remove barriers that delay engagement by some traditional-age LU students in career-connected learning and help remove financial barriers for those students. As part of this grant, Lakeland will turn to its considerable lineup of regional employers to serve as partners through the co-op program, along with mentoring, networking, and workforce development activities. Lakeland President Beth Borgen said that we're fortunate to have relationships with more than 400 corporate partners, from the region's global brands to a variety of nonprofit agencies. Kevin Zimmerman, WHPL News.
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2: Mostly cloudy skies for the overnight hours with some calm winds and a low near 55. Some clouds early Friday morning, eventually turning partly cloudy with an afternoon high of 70. Partly cloudy skies again by Saturday with a high of 71. From Fox 11, your station for severe weather coverage, I'm meteorologist Audrey Lee for 1330 and 101.5 WHBL.
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8: The overwhelming majority of people listening to the show know exactly what I'm talking about. The elections in November, the October surprise is a tactic used by politicians across the aisle. It's not just a Democrat thing or a Republican thing. There's always some big surprise before a midterm or presidential election, pretty much always, 90% plus, where some bombshell, dreaded air quotes, gets launched in October to alter the election. A Russia hoax or some crazy story. Donald Trump's the spawn of aliens from the planet Jupiter or something like that. What's going to be the October surprise this cycle, if there is one? Now, I cannot predict the future. I'm not Johnny Carson's Karnak dating myself. But I have some ideas of things that could happen, positive and negative, so you're prepared, because it's better to know or at least be prepared to ingest the information than to be surprised, blindsided, find out after the election it was fake, like the Russia nonsense crap. And by the way, for those of you who tell you the Russia hoax was not launched before the election, BS, I've shown that and debunked that theory 1,000 times, that article from, what was it, the New Yorker or elsewhere? They don't give me that crap. I've already debunked that. I want to play this clip for you first because, folks, we don't know what's going to happen in this election. You've got doomers on one hand and liberal media people saying Trump is finished. They're going to lose every single House seat. It's going to be like, maybe they keep a few in the bed. It's going to be 427 to whatever. I'm not buying any of it. I don't trust the polling. You don't know what's going to happen. However, there is one way to ensure that we do not lose in this election. To show up and vote and bring 10 people with you. They predicted a red wave in the midterm elections in the Joe Biden years when the world was on fire. 9% inflation, withdrawal from Afghanistan, Russia, Ukraine, the world was on fire. And you know what happened? The answer is nothing. There was no red wave at all. The world is exponentially better now under President Trump. There's still some issues, no doubt. And they're talking about a blue wave like we've never seen before. If you show up, we can stop this stuff. Why should I show up, Dan? It's a fait accompli, is it? Cue up Harry Enten at CNN. This is CNN. Again, this is not Fox, Newsmax, OANN, Dan Bongino show. Here is the pollster at CNN. And the question went out about Democrat approval ratings for Democrats in Congress. Wait till you see how bad the number is. You think there's a big like upswell of people who are kissing the collective asses of Democrats right now? That's not the case either. Check this out.
20: Approval of congressional Dem leaders among Democrats back in 2018. Look at this. Their net approval rating was plus 19 points. Hey, that's pretty good. Two thumbs up, Siskel and Ebert. Now we're talking about two thumbs down. Look at this. Minus 12 points. What a different world that we are in right now. Democrats do not like. They despise their own leadership. This is a shift away among Democrats of 31 points. They are 31 points south of the border compared to where they were at this point back in 2018.
0: And this is D-on-D crime.
20: D-on-D crime.
8: Folks, the Democrats are ticked off at their own party, too. I'm just giving, that's a CNN number. I'm just laying it out for you. There is no reason to forfeit this election. This is why I'm so freaking annoyed at people who are constantly blackpilling with no perspective at all. It's an agenda. They want Trump to lose so they can set up their own little subset of the party in the next presidential election. They want him to lose. No, Dan, they're saying they're Republicans. They are not Republicans. Stop the insanity. They are not Republicans at all. This is all an agenda. We have a damn good chance to hold the Senate, and I think an okay chance of holding the House. Could it be a blue wave? It could. But you know, a guaranteed way to have a blue wave is to not show up and vote because you believe everything's terrible all the time. There's more on this, but let's take a quick break.
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1: Is there an October surprise coming? I'm going to lay out a few scenarios, and I think there's a pretty decent chance one or maybe all of these things happen. I'll make it fast because I want to get to what your other choices are, because there are no perfect choices in this election. Not showing up is a choice. I use this analogy all the time. There are people who don't show up and go, I want to teach Republicans a lesson, who think this is a golf game elections. Like, I don't like this golf course. I'm going to get off the golf course and leave at the seventh hole. Nobody cares. The golf course owner, the greenskeeper, all that, they already got their money. They don't care if you leave. The guy behind you plays through. The guy in front of you doesn't care because you're not affecting him at all. Nobody cares. That's not what this is. This is a boxing match. If you leave and exit the match and you can't get out of the ring, the other guy's still kicking your ass. That's what elections are. You can't walk off the course or walk out of the ring without a consequence. That's the problem. It's not a golf game. There is a consequence. The other side then wins and is still whipping your butt. And they are really bad people. I'll show you that coming up in a second. But here's a couple of things I think could happen in October. Number one, we could see a massive deal on tariffs, either with China, Canada, some kind of EU deal. And there are tariffs, you know, some which may be productive for reinstalling a manufacturing base in critical industries and national defense. You know, I'm not a huge tariff supporter overall. However, there may be a deal in the pipeline that would, I think, change the entire electoral dynamic, especially in the Farm Belt and the Midwest and places like that. I think that's a possibility. Folks, this is based on a reading of the political tea leaves. I'm speculating. I say that in advance, fairly obvious. But I don't think that's too far off. I think a deal there could be interesting, especially in states like Michigan that has a lot of cross-border trade with Canada. Number two, there are mumblings and rumblings coming out of Iran that the Iranians are getting really, really, I don't know how to say it, fiery. There could be a regime change event from inside Iran that very well could happen. If it happens, we'll look like the Stygian witches on the show. Give me the eye! Again, I'm sorry I date myself. It is a distinct possibility that there is a massive internal event in Iran and an eruption by the people, which I don't know the electoral ramifications. I don't. Is it a positive? I would think so. Maybe it just reminds people of Iran and a war they don't like. I don't know. I'm just telling you, it would be a big surprise. Third, and I think this is, and I've got some evidence to back this up coming later in the show, receipts incoming. There is potential in the next just, what do we have, about 40 days left to the election, roughly? That's a lot of time. That's like, election years are like dog years. Like, multiply that by seven, okay? That is an enormous amount of time. There is huge potential for a massive AI breakthrough in semiconductors, quantum computing, cancer, disease prevention, material science. If it were to happen before the election, and President Trump, who's fostered a development productivity environment with AI, I think it can only be a positive. Now, negatives, there could also be an October surprise with a cyber attack. Unquestionably a negative too. And I don't want to ignore that either. I'm just telling you that this is the season. October's right around the corner, a week away. Just be ready. Buffer information as it comes in. You're going to be deluged with bots, foreign activity trying to influence the election. See what's real, see what's not, use the Bongino rule, but get ready for something to happen because something happens almost every single time. And we'll get to more of this on the other side.
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0: Folks, they lie about everything, too. I asked the guys yesterday to put together a quick montage of Democrats debating themselves, saying the exact opposite thing. In other words, you cannot trust David Jolly. He's Gozer the Gozerian. You cannot trust Kamala Harris. You cannot trust AOC. Anyone else? They lie to you all the time. For all of your complaints about President Trump, I'm not talking about Republicans, I'm talking about Democrats and independents. For all of your complaints about President Trump, at least he tells you straight. At least you know what you're voting on. Proving to you again, these are the receipts. Hardcore receipts incoming. Hat tip Justin and the team for putting this together. This is what it looks like if you don't vote because we handed it to the other side. They lie to you about everything. Big issues, small issues, medium small, medium big. That's all they do is lie. Check this out.
1: Number one lie of the year.
2: If you like your health care plan, you can keep your health care plan.
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4: We found 37 separate instances where he said clearly, with no caveats, that you could keep your plan.
2: What we said was you could keep it if it hasn't changed since the law's passed.
5: It is my testimony that the border is secure, and we are working every day, day and night, to increase.
6: We should all agree the answer is not to defund the police. It's to fund the police.
7: We agree that we can redirect some of the funding.
6: Yes, absolutely.
8: People think that the President of the United States has the power for debt forgiveness. He does not. Now, that would have to be an act of Congress.
9: Well, I believe by the end of next year, you will see much lower inflation. Oh, I regret saying it was transitory.
10: There's no question I'm in favor of banning fracking. I would not ban fracking. As vice president, I did not ban fracking. As president, I will not ban fracking.
0: Folks, how many receipts do you need? But we could make that 10 minutes long. He was trying to like diversify the pool, Janet Yellen and others. We could have done a whole thing on Obama and Kamala alone. It would have been 10 minutes long. Hey, they lie to you. I'm just telling you, if you're a Democrat on the fence, an independent, or even a moderate Republican who's like, I'm sitting this one out, you are handing this to a bunch of people who I promise are going to screw you over. One of the biggest frauds who's trying to make waves in the Democrat Party and is probably going to run for president. I feel an obligation to expose these people early is this goofball Congressman Ro Khanna. One of the biggest clowns you've ever seen. You want to talk about a guy who lies to you all the time about everything. When the whole deplatforming thing happened after January 6th, this guy was leading the way. I was shocked, a couple years later, when he comes out as some big fake free speech advocate. He's a fraud. This guy's a total phony. He's like, well, you know, I'm a capitalist, but I think we should confiscate the wealth of people who actually work for them. The guy's a fraud. Why am I bringing up this guy? Because he's indicative of the contrast we have. Democrats win, you're going to empower this guy. He's going to be some chairman in the House, and he's going to launch a presidential run, and you're going to be stuck with the biggest fraud liar in the freaking House. This guy's worse than that clown Swalwell and Schiff on now the Senate side. Here he is on CNBC yesterday. Thank God, and I'm not using his name in vain, Joe Kernan in CNBC just calls him out completely. Like, just eviscerates this guy's credibility on the air. Like, oh, now all of a sudden you're like some free marketeer? Get the hell out of here. Just owns this guy on the air. This is worth seeing. Check this out.
11: I've looked at, I still love you, but I've looked at some of your comments, and I wonder, I hardly knew this man, apparently.
12: Oh, come on,
11: I was
12: Joe.
11: Ready
12: come
11: for
12: on,
11: the,
12: Joe.
11: Are you this reasonable capitalist that represents Silicon Valley and a friend of technology? Or are you some DSA spouting nut job that hangs out with Hassan Piker and backs the guy in Michigan and in Maine? Who are you?
13: I wrote a whole book called Progressive Capitalism. I believe in free enterprise.
11: What happened to the Democratic Party?
13: The Democratic Party understands that the economy is working for my district, right? It's one third of the nation's wealth is in my district or the 50 miles surrounding it. And it's not working for the people I grew up with in Pennsylvania.
0: He does not believe in free enterprise. This dude is a total fraud. Hat tip over to News and CNBC for that clip there. He does not believe in any of that. Free enterprise is not a wealth tax that confiscates people's wealth. That's not even material yet. This guy supports taxing things like the value of your house and other things that you haven't sold. That's not even fair. Or what's your buzzword, equity? Joe Kernan understands the problem. The problem, folks, is the government is now such a huge portion of the economy, and Republicans and Democrats have spent a lot of money. I'm not absolving any one party. I'm just telling you, ladies and gentlemen, if you're watching the bond market, I love economics. I don't bore you to death with too much of it. But there's money has a cost. It's called an interest rate. The U.S. government is having to pay a lot of money right now to borrow money, upwards of 5% plus in the 10 and 30 year bonds, because people are starting to lose faith that the government's ever going to pay this back.
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0: We're still a couple of months out, but the midterms are fast approaching. And make no mistake, if the House flips, it's a big deal for our economy. 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
0: This is real. You have big government Democrats like Ro Khanna and others just spending their way into the abyss. I saw this post up on X. This is what people are worried about. Folks, the bond market. If you don't understand the bond market, just ask AI to explain it to you quickly and how it relates to the national debt. It's not hard. The U.S. government is having to pay a ridiculous amount of money. James Lavish, the challenge the U.S. Treasury currently faces is a collapse of investors willing to accept current bond yields in the face of the structural debasement of the dollar and the expected supply the Treasury itself will continue to dump on the market. The problem is the higher yields go, the more bonds the Treasury will need to sell. If they step in to buy the bonds themselves, it creates further debasement, only exacerbating the self-reinforcing loop. He says, welcome to MMT hell, which is modern monetary theory, which basically is the Democrats and Ro Khanna. Don't worry, just spend a whole bunch of money. The government only owes it to itself. There's no consequence. There are consequences. Folks, there's another consequence to this too. And this is a warning for Democrats. Dan, why are you warning Democrats? I'm warning moderate Democrats. Liberals, you're crazy. The show's not for you. You know, it's like the Five on Fox. They bring a liberal on so people can argue once in a while, okay? I don't mind that. I'm just warning the moderate Democrats out there that the Ro Khannas, the AOCs, the Mamdamis, the Kamala Harrises, the communists in your party, it is only... Listen to me clearly. It is only a matter of time before they start to target you too. Only a matter of time. If you're some Hollywood type musician, even some athlete, and you're a diehard liberal who makes hundreds of millions of dollars a year, whatever it is, they're coming for you next. No, I'm really popular. They're not going to come for me. Please look up Dan Bongino Show, Cannibalism Theory. They will eat you alive. You know who found this out the hard way? And I'd never play clips like this ever, but it's so important. Kylie Jenner. Why are you bringing up Kylie Jenner? It's just, I need you to watch this. Avery Day is a content creator, does a great job, covered this yesterday. Kylie Jenner, famous Jenner, you know, Kardashian sister, whatever. She's very wealthy, great, good for you. I don't really care about Kylie Jenner stories. However, she put out this video log like, hey, here's a day in the life. Watch me get on my private jet, go to Europe or whatever. I guess she thought it was like a flex. She's getting destroyed by cannibalistic liberals. I guess she thought she was safe from this stuff. You hate wealthy people. It's going to come for you next if you're a wealthy person. Remember this conversation. Don't say I didn't warn you. Check this out.
15: Cam always has the cutest snacks. People are furious. This video got over 40 million views on X alone in just the first 2 days of it being posted. People are reposting saying no one should have this amount of wealth. Sorry, I don't know how people watch this and don't feel enraged, much less continue to support them. And all of these responses have millions of views themselves and support on their own.
0: Again, I'm just throwing this out there in a rare tutorial for moderate Democrats, which I don't usually do. They are coming for you next. And you may say, well, they won't come for me. I'm not Kylie Jenner, but maybe I have $1 million from a 401k. Really? You got a really nice house? Go look online at the young socialists who've been indoctrinated by Mamdani, who are blaming every single problem on you, the boomers. Put it in X. Put it in there. If you're not on X, get on there now. There are people like, I can't believe my grandparents are sitting on this huge nest egg in their house collecting my Social Security. No, they're not doing that. And yes, they are. Yes, they are. You grew up a lot harder than this generation. And you're like, hey, man, I paid into the Social Security. I bought my house and invested. I saved. Why am I the bad guy? Exactly. Moderate Democrats, these crazy people are coming for you next. I can't warn you in any more serious terms. Not voting is a choice. Voting for DSA, progressive liberal commie Democrats, is a really bad choice. It's even worse than sitting this out. They will come for you next. There are crazy people out there who are indoctrinating kids and young adults into believing you're the bad guy.
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18: They'll meet for tea later this morning.
19: I'm Dave Anthony, Fox News. After President Trump hosted China's leader at a lavish White House state dinner.
20: I'd like to raise a glass and propose a toast to President Xi, Madam Peng, and the long relationship between China and America.
19: This after President Trump and Xi Jinping held talks on issues ranging from Taiwan to AI amid concern about it going out of control.
21: An announcement to come that there's been an agreement about a direct hotline over artificial intelligence. It'll be used when major issues come up. And the two sides will also continue the agreement made in the Busan, South Korea, that last year. That means that there'll be an extension of a pause of export restrictions on rare earth minerals out of China. The U.S. will leave tariffs on Chinese goods where they are, while adding more exemptions for agriculture, medical supplies, and low-tech electronics.
19: Fox Business Network's Edward Lawrence at the White House. China has been accused of helping Iran in the U.S. conflict, something Fox's Brett Baer asked the Iranian president about, interviewing Masoud Pezeshkian.
22: We do not seek to kill Americans. As shown by actions, demonstrable actions, America has sought to kill Iranians.
23: But they were killed there. Did you use satellite images?
22: Not at all. Not at all.
19: New York Times reports that Iran is proposing a seven-day plan to end the conflict. Israel's Prime Minister Benjamin Netanyahu defended going to war with Iran with the U.S. to stop their nuclear threat.
24: If we hadn't done it, we'd all be dead.
19: In his UN General Assembly speech, Netanyahu also rejected allegations Israel's war against Hamas in Gaza was genocide. Netanyahu, go! Like those protesters claim, in loud demonstrations outside the United Nations in New York, the NYPD says about 100 people were arrested. Another leader getting a much warmer welcome in France, where Pope Leo's begun a four-day visit discussing peace, climate change, and AI and other issues. 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
19: One of the two Trump supporters wounded in the 2024 assassination attempt targeting the then former president at a campaign rally in Butler, Pennsylvania, has died.
29: The X account for House Republicans posting, "We are deeply saddened by the passing of Jim Copenhaver," adding Jim endured unimaginable hardship with strength and perseverance. Copenhaver was shot in the arm and abdomen during the July 2024 rally when a gunman tried to assassinate President Trump. Rallygoer David Dutch was also injured, and Butler County firefighter Corey Comparator was killed. A lawsuit Copenhaver filed against the government earlier this year alleged Secret Service failures led to his life-threatening injuries. Kristen Goodwin, Fox News.
19: His cause of death was not announced. Two other deaths are getting a lot of attention in Mississippi. Two Ole Miss students who died Monday.
30: 18-year-old Aiden Hamilton was a freshman from Colorado, and 20-year-old Robert String was a junior from Georgia.
19: Fox's Madison Scarpino is on the campus in Oxford.
30: Now, at both scenes of Aiden and Robert's deaths, investigators found a package store-bought kratom, but authorities say they don't think the deaths are connected. They do not have confirmation that kratom or any other substance killed them. So the toxicology reports will be really crucial.
19: Kratom is a plant-based supplement. It's legal in Mississippi, but not in the city of Oxford. On Wall Street, stock futures are rising before today's trading. On Thursday night football, Atlanta beat Green Bay.
31: Penix throws, and it is juggling, caught by Hooper. Austin Hooper for the score.
32: The call on Prime Video. Bijan Robinson ran for 194 yards and scored twice as the Falcons win big 35-14 to get their first win of the season. The Packers dropped to 1-2 with the loss.
19: That's Fox's Tony Genualdo. In baseball, the Chicago Cubs and White Sox both clinched playoff spots. So did Cleveland and San Diego. I'm Dave Anthony, and this is Fox News.
33: From the WHBL newsroom, here's the latest. I'm Stace Keen.
1: The city of Sheboygan is continuing to gather input on several updates to the zoning code. Session number 5 is regarding home occupations and will take place next week. The session will focus on how home occupations and zoning can support small businesses in our community. You're invited to join the session, which will take place on Wednesday, September 30th from 10 a.m. until 1 p.m. at the Farmers Market. You'll find more information on the City of Sheboygan's Facebook page. The Sheboygan County Chamber of Commerce invites chamber members to their 2026 candidate forums. This is an opportunity to hear directly from candidates and learn more about their priorities, perspectives, and positions on issues that are important to the business community and region. Questions will be submitted in advance by chamber members and will be used to guide the discussion with participating candidates. Chamber members are encouraged to submit questions in advance for consideration during the forum, and questions will not be accepted from the audience during the event. In order to ensure a consistent and well-organized discussion, all questions must be submitted in advance. The event will take place from 1 to 4 on Monday, October 12th at the Chamber of Commerce's large conference room. You'll find more information and a list of candidates who have confirmed by heading to Sheboygan.org. A GoFundMe fundraising campaign has been started to assist the family of a Sheboygan man who was killed in a car accident Monday in Green Bay. The son of the 55-year-old victim started the campaign in order to assist the victim's wife of 35 years with funeral and other expenses following his death. A goal of $25,000 has been set. You'll find a link to donate on our website. Tom Tiffany has borrowed a Wisconsin reporter from a campaign event. More now from correspondent Bob Haig.
2: In a social media post following the event in Milwaukee on Thursday, Tiffany's campaign for governor referred to Milwaukee Journal Sentinel reporter Mary Spicuzza as a liberal activist and said she was informed the previous day that she would not be allowed inside. A Thursday statement from the campaign said, quote, "We expect journalists to be balanced, and when you write multiple negative headlines about our campaign and not a single negative headline about David Crowley, as Mary Spicuzza has done, that is not balanced reporting." A brief video posted by another reporter showing a Tiffany staffer blocking Spicuzza from entering the event was widely shared on social media. Bob Haig, Wisconsin Radio Network.
1: 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You'll find a link with more information on our website. 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
3: Quiet weather will continue through the weekend. Today, look for morning clouds, then clearing this afternoon, high 68. Tonight, mostly clear, low 50. Tomorrow, mostly sunny, high 69. Partly cloudy on Sunday, high 70. And sunny on Monday, high 71. From Fox 11, your station for severe weather coverage, I'm meteorologist Pete Petoniak for 1330 and 101.5 WHBL.
4: Good morning. We'll look at sports. I'm John Hensler. Packers and Falcons Thursday night football getting NFL Week 3 started at Lambeau Field. A home opener for the Packers last night, and the home crowd would not be happy before this one was done. Packers grab a lead. Jordan Love to Christian Watson. 4-yard touchdown pass. Green Bay up 7-0. Late first quarter, a Falcon drive extended on a 3rd-and-11. Brenton Cox roughing the passer penalty. Eventually, the Falcons turn that into a touchdown, and then it's really Atlanta for the remainder of the first half and really for the remainder of the night. They would have a 17-7 halftime lead. Lambeau Field crowd booing the team back into the locker room at halftime. Coming out in the third quarter, Packers get inside the Falcon 10-yard line on their opening drive, have to go for it on 4th-and-1, can't convert. Falcons turn that into a long touchdown drive, 10-play, 92-yard drive. Brian Robinson, 7-yard touchdown run. Packers down 27-7, get a touchdown pass from Love to Matthew Golden to make it 27-14. Subsequent Falcon drive, though, right down the field again. They dominate on the ground. 8 plays, 67 yards. Bijan Robinson had a huge night, 2-yard touchdown run, the exclamation point. Falcons take it in a rout, 35-14. Afterwards, head coach Matt LaFleur said that was a humbling experience.
5: Well, that was a humbling night. Certainly, I don't think anybody's pleased about this. We've got a couple extra days here, and everybody's got to take a long, hard look at themselves, and we got to find solutions and just come back ready to work. But it certainly was a tough night.
4: That was the first loss in a home opener in the Matt LaFleur era, and it was an ugly one. Packers fall to 1-2 on the year, have a lot of questions to answer now before Week 4 in Tampa next weekend on Sunday. In baseball, Brewers and Phillies wrapping up a three-game set in Philadelphia last night. Brewers going for a series win and victory number 100. Game tied at 1 in the 8th inning. Brewers take control in that inning, score 3 in the top of the 8th inning. Jake Bauer's RBI single put them in front.
0: Ground ball towards the middle, a base hit. Churio will score, and the Brewers have taken the lead in inning number 8.
6: Yeah, there you go. Get Jake going. His second hit of the night.
4: Jeff Levering on the call on Brewer TV. Cooper Pratt and Joey Ortiz would add RBIs in that inning. Jackson Churio solo shot in the top of the 9th inning. Brewers take it by 5-1 final. Victory number 100 on the year. They are 159. Dodgers do lose last night, so the Brewers secure the number 1 overall seed for the playoffs. Final series of the regular season gets underway tonight. The Cardinals at American Family Field. I'm John Ensler, 1330 and 101.5 WHBL.
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0: morning and welcome to Sheboygan's Morning News on this Friday. It is the 25th of September. Good morning, Shannon.
1: Good morning. It feels like a Monday today.
0: Yeah?
1: Yes. It's the Mondayest Friday ever.
0: That's kind of the thing with Thursday night games, isn't it?
1: Yes.
0: Especially when you get absolutely crushed in said Thursday night game.
1: I didn't even watch it. You know, all that talk about how we were going to watch the game. I didn't watch it.
0: Here's about how much I watched. I watched Atlanta throw an interception. Packers get the ball. They get a nice play on first down, thinking, okay. Then get shut down basically the other two plays. And then they're trying to draw the other team offside, and one of our offensive linemen jumped. So we had to punt, and I was like, okay, I can see how
1: You're
0: this
1: like,
0: is.
1: I'm out.
0: I'm like, I can see how this is going. So I was planning on trying to stay up for it. I didn't. I'm glad I didn't, because I actually slept.
1: Yeah, I mean, I was saying that, like, it's hard, because if you do stay out and watch it, and then they lose, you feel like, wow, I shouldn't have done that.
0: Yes.
1: So it's a gamble.
0: And I thought I was going to have that experience this morning, but I didn't, so that was a good thing.
1: Yeah, good thing you went to bed.
0: Yeah, so what's shaking with the weather?
1: It's currently 60 degrees. Today's going to be morning clouds, then clearing, with a high near 68. Tonight, mostly clear, low of 50. Saturday, mostly sunny, high near 69. Sunday, partly cloudy, high near 70. And Monday, sunny with a high of 70. So we're going back to the 70s.
0: I like it.
1: Yeah, I do too, a little bit. I don't know, I'm kind of getting used to wearing the fall clothes, so.
0: Well, and speaking of that, the time to set back the clocks, November 1st.
1: I thought it was October 31st. Oh, I guess, yeah, right after Halloween?
0: Yeah.
1: So what does that mean? Is it going to be darker or lighter in the morning? I think it's lighter.
0: Yes.
1: For us, yeah.
0: Yeah.
1: Well, that's nice.
0: But it's still going to be just pitch black.
1: Yeah.
0: At that time. So we also wanted to, and we're gonna play... Shannon got some messages on Facebook, some of Kelly's favorite songs, this being the one-year anniversary of Kelly Myers passing. And we want to, while Shannon and I didn't have the privilege of knowing Kelly, we know a lot of you are missing him, and we certainly want to acknowledge that. We'll play some of his favorite songs later on in the day. We've got one from the Grateful Dead lined up and all ready to go, don't we, Shannon?
1: We do, and so we feel like we know him just by talking to so many people. Doesn't it feel like you know him? I know that he has hundreds of Grateful Dead t-shirts, and he was a huge fan of Grateful Dead. So we're going to play a couple of those songs, and if you have any memories you want to share, you can text them to us. Obviously, we're going to get a bunch, so we can't read them all, but we'll read some, and yeah.
0: Yeah, you can send us a text at 920-458-2105. So we'll talk about that. We've got, it's a Friday, so it is a donut day, courtesy of Teets's Piggly Wiggly. So for your chance to win donuts, you can email us donuts with your full name, place of employment, to WHBL Studio@WHBL.com, or you can text us the same information. 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And we have one more mystery gift bag to get, or two more to give away today. 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
2: At Nicole Murray with Your Money Now. New York State claims Polymarket operates an illegal gambling platform and is violating state gambling laws by not being licensed by the New York State Gaming Commission. Polymarket responded by seeking to move the lawsuit from state court in Manhattan to U.S. District Court for the Southern District of New York, which is a federal court. Starbucks plans to close 250 North American stores later this week. It is the second big round of store closures under Chairman and CEO Brian Nickel, who joined the company in 2024. Last September, Starbucks closed more than 600 stores in North America and Europe. Oil prices have dropped by more than 1% following a report that U.S. and Iranian negotiators in New York are discussing a phase deal to end the standoff in the Persian Gulf. West Texas Intermediate at $92 a barrel, Brent at $105. Futures are up this morning. NASDAQ futures up by more than 100 points. Yesterday, the Dow lost 161. That's Your Money Now.
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0: Welcome back to Sheboygan's Morning News with Steve and Shannon. I saw this, Shannon, a couple of quick stories here. This first one from TMZ. Sober home where Presley Gerber died wasn't licensed. So the treatment facility that he was at was not a licensed.
1: Is that why he was able to? Did he overdose?
0: It's a suspected overdose.
1: So he was able to overdose in the treatment center because it was an unlicensed treatment center?
0: Yeah, but there's a catch.
1: Oh.
0: So the catch to this is it's classified as a sober living environment, which doesn't require a license.
1: Oh. Well, but then they did nothing wrong.
0: Well, but the psychologist who opened the facility allegedly had his license temporarily revoked years ago. It's unclear why he was placed on probation and ordered to abstain from alcohol and controlled substances. His current license is set to expire in 2028.
1: Interesting.
0: It is. Here's the interesting part to me. You would think Cindy Crawford and her family would have gotten them in the best facility possible, wouldn't you think?
1: Well, yeah, I guess. I mean, but he was an adult. He probably picked his own facility.
0: Well, I don't know. It's just the story kind of hit me like, okay, well, that's a little weird. Because there's some medication that's technically classified as an opioid, but it's used to get people off opioids.
1: That's really weird.
0: Sublocade or something it's called, something like that. And that's where all this stuff comes around, but apparently a sober living environment doesn't need a state license, but this guy had his license revoked, so.
1: Okay.
0: I don't know. And then there's the Dolly Parton stuff.
1: More Dolly drama?
0: Well, there's actually a lot of Dolly stuff today. Some good, some not so good. There's a lot of drama going on with the family, but today is 9 to 5 day. We're remembering the late Dolly Parton. Here's a little music fade

0: So California declared today Dolly Parton Day.
1: Got to get a cup of ambition.
0: A cup of ambition.
1: Which, by the way, is a new coffee brand she's coming out with. Oh, or her company is, I guess.
0: Yeah, and by the way, she was working on, and I don't know if there's any sound of it yet, we'll see. But she was working on a duet with Bono from U2. That was the last project she was working on.
1: So are they going to release it?
0: I believe so.
1: Well, that'd be cool.
0: Yeah, so. But this, out of TMZ, the Dolly Parton sisters, Stella and Frida, are speaking up on social media after Dolly's head of security and nephew, Brian Seaver, was fired. Stella said on Facebook, "All families have the same struggle since we're all living in a world having a human experience." She said, "We all love each other and no one's fighting over the estate," calling the former manager's thing a publicity stunt. Time is 6:30.
2: Fox News. I'm CJ Papa. President Trump throwing a lavish state dinner for Chinese President Xi at the White House.
3: "We represent different systems, but the ties between our people endure."
2: The president adding,
3: "Together we can continue to build a relationship that promotes prosperity and security for future generations."
2: Today, the leaders of the world's superpowers will tour the National Archives before Xi leaves her home. Iran's President Masoud Pezeshkian sitting down with Fox's Brett Baer, an exclusive interview on Special Report.
4: "Do you want a nuclear bomb or not?"
5: 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Not at all.
2: Well, there's plenty of scrutiny from the international community about Iran's nuclear program. It's going to be a close call. Big Island, Hawaii, Hurricane Nolo passing the south will drench parts of the Big Island. 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
6: From the WHBL newsroom, here's the latest. I'm Stace Keen. The city of Sheboygan is continuing to gather input on several updates to the zoning code. Session number 5 is regarding home occupations and will take place next week. The session will focus on how home occupations and zoning can help to support small businesses in our community. You're invited to join the session, which will take place Wednesday, September 30th from 10 a.m. to 1 p.m. at the Farmers Market. You'll find more information on the City of Sheboygan's Facebook page. The Valdres Fire Department Ambulance Service has been awarded a $95,000 assistance to firefighters grant through the Federal Emergency Management Agency. That grant funding will be used to install a new ventilation system at the Valdres Fire Station, which will help to reduce exposure to vehicle exhaust smoke and other airborne contaminants within the station. According to a statement posted on the Valdres Fire Department Facebook page, the project represents an important investment in health, safety, and the well-being of the staff. Lakeland University has received a large grant to help improve student outcomes. More on that from WHBL's Kevin Zimmerman.
7: Lakeland University has been given $3 million over the next 5 years in a Title III grant from the U.S. Department of Education. The move is intended to improve student persistence and degree completion through access to workforce readiness and financial wellness programming. The grant, said to be one of the largest in the 164-year history of the institution, will help Lakeland remove barriers that delay engagement by some traditional-age LU students in career-connected learning and help remove financial barriers for those students. As part of this grant, Lakeland will turn to its considerable lineup of regional employers to serve as partners through the co-op program, along with mentoring, networking, and workforce development activities. Lakeland President Beth Borgen said that, "We're fortunate to have relationships with more than 400 corporate partners, from the region's global brands to a variety of nonprofit agencies." Kevin Zimmerman, WHBL News.
6: The Sheboygan County Chamber of Commerce is inviting chamber members to their 2026 candidate forum. 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A GoFundMe fundraising campaign has been started to assist the family of a Sheboygan man who was killed in a car accident on Monday in Green Bay. The son of the 55-year-old victim started the campaign to assist the victim's wife of 35 years with funeral and other expenses following his death. A goal of $25,000 has been set, and you'll find a link to donate on our website. And the WSP is reminding folks to stay alert when you're near a railroad crossing. More now from correspondent Sean Maloney.
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10: Fantastic weather for the first fall weekend of the year. For today, after morning clouds becoming mostly sunny, high 68. Tonight, mostly clear, low 50. Tomorrow, mostly sunny skies, high 69. And partly cloudy skies on Sunday, high near 70. From Fox 11, your station for severe weather coverage, I'm meteorologist Pete Petoniak for 1330 and 101.5 WHBL.
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11: The Packers have more problems than just their offensive line. After their defense played relatively well the first 2 weeks of the season, they regressed big time in their home opening 35-14 loss to Atlanta last night. Michael Penix passed for 256 yards and a touchdown, but the real thorn in the Packers side, Atlanta running back Bijan Robinson. He rushed for 194 yards and two touchdowns.
12: I do think that was a pretty dynamic running back. What do you have, 194 yards rushing? Anytime you do that, it's going to be tough to win games in this league.
11: That's Matt LaFleur. On the flip side, the Packers ran the ball just 9 times for 17 yards. Quarterback Jordan Love said they need to get the run game going.
13: I don't know how many rushes we had, but it's something that we need to improve on right there. I think that'll help the pass game. And then I think that when we do have those easy completions, we got to hit those. We got to be more complimentary as offense, and tonight was definitely not that.
11: Falcons only sacked Jordan Love once, but they got 12 quarterback hits on the Packers signal caller.
14: When you take your first bite of that cheese curd delight, that's a soybean.
15: We know you're trying not to recreate that Lady and the Tramp moment with that cheese curd, but this is your sign. Just go for it.
14: When it's crispy outside and it's melty inside, that's a soybean.
15: That perfect squeak, it starts with Wisconsin soybeans. 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
14: So when you grab one more curd and you know it's absurd, that's a soybean.
15: Wisconsin soybeans, behind the bite, behind the crunch, behind the craving. 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You know you want to.
11: For the better part of three quarters, fans at Lambeau Field let the Packers know they were not happy with the team's play. Tight end Tucker Kraft on the chorus of boos.
16: It's not going to help us win. 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
1: With your connection to agriculture, I'm Joanna Gusa. Fall is in the air, and Rod Bain shares more about the science of the fall colors.
17: The start of autumn and the start of the fall color season. For those who love a road trip to their national forest or hometown park to see the changing of leaf colors in the autumn months. And there perhaps is no more known representation of this phenomenon than in the forest of New England.
18: You can see widespread swaths of these hardwood trees such as sugar maple, American beech, yellow birch, paper birch, ash. They're all turning color.
17: Revealing various shades of gold, red, and orange, according to Amy Bailey, a U.S. Forest Service technician in New Hampshire. And while several view the transformation of fall colors with natural artistry in mind, Kansas State University Extension horticultural expert Cynthia Domenghini and others see it from a scientific perspective.
19: What you actually are seeing is that the leaves aren't necessarily changing color, they're revealing colors.
17: Some fall leaf fan dancing. Get that out of your head and think of fall color change.

0: For pigmented leaves, contain several components.
1: Some of those pigments that you're starting to see or you may see, depending on what varieties of plants are around, will show orange and yellow pigment. Those pigments are created by xanthophylls and carotenes. Tannins in the plant are producing the brown colors that you see. Anthocyanins will create reds and purple pigments. And the timing and intensity of the fall color varies depending on tree type, but also the environmental conditions.
0: That is why the fall color leaf display on any given tree can vary from year to year. What else determines the colors of the fall, weather of the spring and summer?
2: Usually what makes really brilliant color is a summer that's been somewhat moist, so the trees are healthy and the nights are getting longer and are getting colder. And then a sunny day that's going to allow the leaf to still make some sugars, and the sugars are going to help keep the leaf on the tree and expressing these colors that are now available.
3: That was Rod Bain with USDA sharing more about science behind fall colors. And that's your Connection to Agriculture. I'm Joanna Guza.
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8: What follows is an important question from Milwaukee County Judge David Borowski.
9: Why is the Sheriff's Department handing laptops or iPads to defendants?
8: There's only one reason, and that's David Crowley. David Crowley gave tablets to every inmate in Milwaukee County, regardless of their crime. And what happened next? A domestic abuser used a county-issued tablet to contact and threaten his victim more than 1,500 times. A triple murder suspect used one to intimidate a witness. Another inmate accessed child pornography. And who signed off on the program? David Crowley. Not once. Twice. David Crowley even authorized the program again in 2025.
9: It's preposterous.
10: 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I'm Tom Tiffany, and as governor, I will protect victims and not give violent criminals the tools to harass them.
11: Paid for by Tiffany for Wisconsin.
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15: Welcome back to Sheboygan's Morning News with Steve and Shannon on this Friday. Want to mention we're trying to get some audio that's gonna work of Kelly Meyer and John DeMaster talking about the Munsters.
16: I heard it.
15: Yes, you heard it, and we're gonna try to share it. I haven't gotten a file yet that we could play from here, but we're working on it.
16: We're working on it, and we hope we can get that to play, because you'll love to hear it.
15: Yes,
16: he's laughing in it too. We're also going to play his favorite song. And if you have any memories that you want to share, you can text us at 920-458-2105. Do you want to hear my memory?
15: Yeah.
16: When I first started working here, I was telling my best friend Heather's. I was telling her and her husband that I was going to be working here, and he said that he know he knows the

0: guy that used to work here, which is Kelly.
1: Yeah.
0: And then he said, but really, I was in his sister's class in high school. So we got an email from his sister, and I'm wondering if that's the same sister.
1: Yeah.
0: I don't know how many sisters he had, but it could be her. It's such a small world.
1: Yeah, it is. It is a small world. So we certainly want to share that. Excuse me. When we get it, and again, if folks have some memories of Kelly that they would like to share, as Shannon said, we may get so many that we can't read them all, but we would certainly like to read a couple if we could. And again, we ask that you keep the family in your prayers, because this is obviously a tough week.
0: Very tough week.
1: So make sure you keep Kelly's family in your prayers. So, but as soon as we have that audio on, I think we might have it now, Shannon. So we will preview it during the next break, and either at the end of this hour or next hour, we'll play the Munsters audio from Kelly.
0: Yeah. So I already heard it. So, and Steve didn't hear it yet. So here we go.
1: Yeah.
0: Oh, we're not playing it right now, but he'll hear it on the break.
1: Yeah. I have not heard it yet. So, well, we got a couple of weird stories here. Just shows this one's kind of a weird one. TSA at Dallas Airport finds pocket knife hidden inside a tube of toothpaste.
0: Really? How do you even get that in there?
1: I don't know. TSA officials at Dallas's Love Field Airport reported a pocket knife hidden inside a tube of toothpaste in a married couple's carry-on bag. One of the officials saw something that looked like metal in their toiletry bag. When they opened the bag, the bottom of the toothpaste was taped and the knife was found inside. The couple said their son told them to hide the knife inside the toothpaste to try to get it through security. They voluntarily gave up the knife and were allowed on the flight.
0: Wow.
1: So they take advice from their kid to covertly hide the pocket knife in a thing of toothpaste. And then they just say, okay, you guys can go. They must have figured they weren't a threat to anybody, but
0: still, it's weird. Like, why do that? Why put a knife in the toothpaste?
1: Well, because the other thing is, you can have a knife. You just have to check it. You know what I mean? Like, you can put a knife in your checked-on luggage. That's okay. There's no rule against that, Shannon.
0: Okay.
1: So why do you hollow out a toothpaste tube and stick it in there?
0: Because then it makes you look like you're guilty of something, hiding it. I don't know.
1: Well, you're not.
0: I don't know.
1: You're not hiding it if you throw it in your bag. Then it's checked luggage. You
0: can't get at it. That's why I don't know why they did it.
1: It's just weird. Speaking of weird, you want another weird?
0: Sure.
1: Woman threw jar of vegan mayonnaise at driver during road rage incident.
0: That's what I mean. There's so many people that have so much rage for such stupid things these days.
1: And I would imagine vegan mayonnaise has got to be more expensive than, say, Miracle Whip.
0: I have no idea.
1: I would think so. A woman who was a passenger in a vehicle that got cut off by the victim's vehicle. When the two vehicles were paralleled, the woman shouted profanities at the victim and threw a bottle, which hit the victim in the head. After throwing the mayonnaise, the woman yelled at the driver, "I hit her in the face. Go, go, go." The woman was arrested a few weeks after the incident and charged with aggravated battery with a deadly weapon.
0: Well, it really is a deadly weapon because, you know, a jar of mayonnaise isn't exactly light.
1: No, and if it's a glass jar and it breaks on your face, you could lose an eye.
0: Yeah. What's wrong with people?
1: It is.
0: Like, what is wrong with
1: people?
0: Seriously,
1: what is wrong? You get cut off, so you throw a jar of mayonnaise at somebody?
0: Yeah. Well, it's minor compared to some of the things we have.
1: Well, yeah, I guess it is minor when you consider at least shots weren't fired over it, right?
0: No.
1: At least somebody didn't take a shot at him, but wow. This, according to True Crimes News, that would probably be a site I'm surprised you don't spend a lot of time on.
0: Yeah, I've never even heard of it.
1: Well, now you have. I bet you spend time on it. You're listening to Sheboygan's Morning News with Steve and Shannon. Business news coming up next. Time is 6:50.
2: With your money now. Elon Musk's automaker has opened its first heavy-duty truck factory in Sparks, Nevada. The company aims to ramp production of the semi to high volumes by next year and has promised that the trucks will feature a version of Tesla's self-driving systems soon. The 10-year yield saw its most rapid one-day increase since early 2025 earlier this week. It reached the highest since 2007 yesterday. CNBC reports that John Roque of 22V Research found that during 16 instances of rapid increases in the 10-year yield since 1970, a financial crisis occurred. The former CEO of U.S.-based credit union Family First is no longer with the company, days after she posted an allegedly AI-edited family photo of her family with Lake America sweatshirts. The company added that Chief Operations Officer Jason Acosta will serve as interim CEO. Futures are up. NASDAQ futures up by more than 200 points. That's your money now.
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1: Donut Day.
0: It is Donut Day.
1: Yeah.
0: How do folks get a chance to win donuts?
1: Just text your first and last name to 920-458-2105 and the word donuts. Or you can email us, which I don't know the email address. You do.
0: WHBLstudio@WHBL.com. You can email us there.
1: Yeah. First and last name and the word donuts.
0: First and last name. Shannon, what do you got for stories over there?
1: Ooh, I have some fun ones. It is. Okay. Well, I don't know which one to do first, the NFL one or the... Oh, I'll do the fun ones. Okay.
0: Okay.
1: Kentucky Fried Cereal. Skip the milk, pour the gravy. And we all know that gravy goes on chicken, not spaghetti. Ever craved fried chicken in the morning after a late night of partying, possibly? There's a new cereal that may hit the spot. It's called KF Cereal. KFC UK partnered with high-protein cereal brand Surreal for a limited edition cereal. And yes, it's inspired by the fast food chain original recipe chicken. The cereal is seasoned with KFC's famous blend of 11 herbs and spices. The chain recommends skipping the milk and using gravy instead. This isn't hitting store shelves in the U.S. It was only on Surreal's website in the U.K. And at last check, it's sold out already. Oh, it's sold out because people had to try it. Probably not because it was good. That's all I got to say on the matter.
0: Does this in any way sound appetizing to you?
1: No, especially in the morning.
0: Yeah, I don't think I want to. It says skip the milk and use gravy.
1: Yeah, put gravy on your cereal. It's Kentucky Fried Chicken flavored. And if that's not enough for you, how about this? You can drink cheese. Kraft mac and cheese soda is actually a thing. A mac and cheese soda? Kraft Dinner is dipping into, spoon into the soda business for a limited time. The brand announced a limited edition cream soda with a hint of cheese flavor inspired by mac and cheese from Kraft. The company teamed up with a Canadian beverage brand, Solly's Kraft Soda, for the release. So yes, it's available in Canada right now. So okay. you can go to Canada and get your mac and cheese soda and then go over to the UK and have some KFC cereal. And yeah, none of it's available here, but kind of glad. Like, I don't know. I don't think I'd like that. And I love cheese. We all know I love cheese, but I don't think I like cheese soda.
0: I got to say, those menu items do not seem appealing to me.
1: I don't think they sound appealing to anybody, but maybe you just got to try it. You know, like dill pickle chips. Those sounded gross, but you love them.
0: They do sound gross, and I do love them, but I don't see myself eating Cheerios with gravy.
1: Well, it's not Cheerios. It's KFC chicken flavored.
0: I know, but I saw a picture of them, and they kind of look like little Cheerios, don't they?
1: I don't know. I didn't look at the picture.
0: Unless those are little chicken wings or something.
1: I can't tell. It's too dark in here.
0: To me, yeah. And then macaroni and cheese flavored soda.
1: Yeah. Yuck.
0: Yeah, I don't think that sounds good either.
1: No. You might have mentioned that.
0: Did you see this? Starbucks is shutting down a bunch of locations. Hopefully none of them are yours.
1: Yeah, I saw that. I heard and I saw that they're shutting down a bunch, yes.
0: Yeah. AP's reporting Starbucks plans to close 250 of its coffee shops. The company said, didn't say which locations would be shut down or how many are located in the U.S. It is the second wave of store closings under Starbucks chairman and CEO Brian Nickel, who joined the company in 2024. The Starbucks COO said the locations either aren't delivering acceptable financial results or can't provide the kind of experience Starbucks wants. Last year, the coffee chain closed 627 stores. So there.
1: Well, that, you know, that happens when you build like the same store like a block down from the other one.
0: Yeah.
1: You know, it's like when there's too many in one congested area, you got to spread them out. Then people want it more.
0: Right. You have one where people get frustrated and leave because the lines are so late.
1: Or the parking lot is hard to get in and out of.
0: Right.
1: You know, sometimes there was one Starbucks in Green Bay a couple of years ago that the line would just wrap around, and then it was a super busy street, and it was so hard to get your coffee. And then it closed down, and they turned it into a tropical smoothie, which is just as bad. Like, come on. That corner does not need any more traffic.
0: Time is 7 o'clock. 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
3: Could this end the Iran conflict? I'm Dave Anthony, Fox News. Iran is proposing a ceasefire plan that could reopen the Strait of Hormuz shipping in 7 days and restart nuclear talks if the U.S. meets financial conditions.
4: We are willing and still wish to move forward.
3: That's Iran's President Masoud Pezeshkian, who also again denies they want a nuclear weapon. Talking to Fox's Brett Baer, who pressed him on uranium enrichment.
4: If we wanted to reach a weaponization of the material, we would have done it.
3: Pezeshkian also denied China helped Iran target American troops.
4: The framing of this, as is reported in society, is incorrect.
3: Now, that conflict was a topic when President Trump hosted China's leader Xi Jinping at the White House for talks and then a state dinner.
5: We represent different systems, but the ties between our people endure, and we've never gotten along better.
6: In addition to Iran, Trump and Xi yesterday talked about geopolitical tensions, including Taiwan, artificial intelligence with Sam Altman and Jensen Huang and Elon Musk on hand for Seabass at the state dinner. And there were also trade concession talks.
3: That's Fox's Peter Ducey at the White House. Israel's prime minister went to the UN and defended going to war with Iran as an easy decision to end a nuclear threat. And Benjamin Netanyahu was defiant about the situation in Gaza after delegates had walked out before he addressed the General Assembly.
7: Shame on you. Israel didn't commit genocide. Israel prevented genocide.
3: Claiming it was Hamas that put civilians in harm's way in their war as protests raged outside the United Nations in New York. They demonstrated against Netanyahu, demanding an end to U.S. arms sales to Israel, but some were taken away by police, including actress Susan Sarandon and a Democratic Socialist candidate for Congress, Daria Liza Chevalier. The NYPD says there were 103 arrests. All have been released. America's listening to Fox News.
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3: While Iran proposes a new way to end the conflict, the Senate attempted again to join the House and pass a war powers resolution, wanting to limit President Trump's ability to attack Iran even more, though that resolution is symbolic. It can't force him to do anything.
12: Four GOP members broke with President Trump, voting in favor of the resolution, but the measure ultimately failed 49-50. Democrat John Fetterman broke with his party, voting against the resolution. A narrow House majority approved the war powers resolution Washington 2 months ago with some Republican support. The conflict with Iran, coupled with fuel prices, are driving voter sentiments ahead of the midterms. At the UN this week, President Trump predicted a deal with Iran could be made after the November elections. At the White House, Jared Halpern, Fox News.
3: On Wall Street, as oil prices dropped 2% this morning, stock futures are rising up nearly 200 points for the Dow. A month after Dolly Parton's death, the country star will be celebrated today.
13: Get your rhinestones on. We're honoring Dolly. It's the 25th day of the ninth month, 9/25. So in honor of the late Dolly Parton and her hit 9 to 5, it's been declared Dolly Day in municipalities across the country. Nashville is encouraging residents and visitors to wear pink and spread kindness, along with playing 9 to 5 at 5 p.m. The city is also celebrating her life with fireworks at 9:25 p.m. local time. Other places honoring Dolly include New Orleans, Manhattan, and the whole state of California. Some businesses are honoring Dolly's legacy, too, by donating proceeds to her Imagination Library, which has distributed millions of books to kids worldwide. Dolly Parton passed away on August 25th at age 80. Tanya J. Powers, Fox News.
3: On Thursday night football, the Falcons fly high.
14: Give it to them. Touch it back. Touchdown.
3: Bijan Robinson ran for another TD later, sealing it for Atlanta. The Falcons beat the Packers in a rout 35-14 in Green Bay on Amazon Prime Video. I'm Dave Anthony, and this is Fox News.
15: From the WHBL Newsroom, here's the latest. I'm Stace Keen. The Sheboygan Warming Center is gearing up for their winter season. According to the center's social media, the center will be opening their doors a bit earlier this year as they'll begin to receive guests starting November 1st. 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Despite mortgage interest rates hitting more than 7% for the first time in nearly 2 years, real estate continues to move in our area. WHBL's Kevin Zimmerman has the latest stats.
16: The August figures released on Thursday from the Wisconsin Realtors Association show Sheboygan County home sales remain unfazed by rising prices and affordability issues driven by market demand and higher interest rates, but Sheboygan County saw no change in units sold compared to August of 25. Among surrounding counties, Washington saw a nearly 38% decline in units sold, while Manitowoc sales were up 35%, showing that location really is a factor in real estate. The median Sheboygan County price in August was $345,000, a gain of 7.8% since last August, leading all surrounding counties, while prices declined in Fond du Lac and Manitowoc counties. Sheboygan County had a 3.6-month inventory in August, up a tenth from last year, and at 61 days, there was no change in the time the average home spent on the market in the past year. Kevin Zimmerman, WHBL News.
15: The city of Sheboygan is continuing to gather input on several updates to the zoning code. Session number 5 is regarding home occupations, and it'll take place next week. The session will focus on how home occupations and zoning can support small businesses in the community. You're invited to join the session, which will be held Wednesday, September 30th from 10 a.m. to 1 p.m. at the Farmers Market, and you'll find more information on the City of Sheboygan's Facebook page. The Valdres Fire Department's ambulance service has been awarded a $95,000 assistance to firefighters grant through the Federal Emergency Management Agency, or FEMA. The grant funding will be used to install a new ventilation system at the Valdres Fire Station, which will help to reduce exposure to vehicle exhaust, smoke, and other airborne contaminants within the station. According to a statement posted on the Valdres Fire Department's Facebook page, the project represents an important investment in the health, safety, and well-being of the staff. The Sheboygan County Chamber of Commerce is inviting chamber members to their 2026 candidate forums. This is an opportunity to hear directly from candidates and to learn more about their priorities, perspectives, and positions on issues that are important to the business community and the region. The event takes place from 1 to 4 Monday, October 12th at the Chamber's large conference room, and you'll find more information by heading to sheboygan.org. For more on these and other stories, visit us online at WHBL.com or download the WHBL mobile app.
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18: Mostly cloudy skies for the overnight hours with some calm winds and a low near 55. Some clouds early Friday morning, eventually turning partly cloudy with an afternoon high of 70. Partly cloudy skies again by Saturday with a high of 71. From Fox 11, your station for severe weather coverage, I'm meteorologist Audrey Lee for 1330 and 101.5 WHBL.
19: Good morning. We'll look at sports. I'm John Hensler. Packers and Falcons, Lambeau Field, Thursday night football, getting NFL Week 3 started. Home opener for the Packers. Crowd was excited to begin the night, but boos would be raining down for a lot of the night last night. Packers grab an early lead. Jordan Love to Christian Watson. 4-yard touchdown pass. Packers up 7-0. Late first quarter, Falcons had a drive extended on a 3rd-and-11, roughing the passer penalty on Brenton Cox. Ultimately, they turned that into a touchdown drive. Then after that, it is all Atlanta for the remainder of the first half and really the remainder of the night. Trey Smack had a field goal blocked in the second quarter. Falcons up 17-7 at halftime. Early third quarter, opening drive of that quarter. Packers get inside the Falcon 10-yard line, have to go for it on 4th-and-1. An incomplete pass turns the ball over on downs. Falcons turn that into a touchdown drive. Packers down 27-7 midway through the fourth quarter. Jordan Love finds Matthew Golden on a 15-yard touchdown pass. That cut the deficit to 27-14. But the next Falcon drive right down the field. 8 plays, 67 yards. Bijan Robinson had a huge night. Falcon rushing attack was unstoppable for most of the night. 2-yard touchdown run. Falcons up 35-14. They take it by that final last night. It was a tough night for another makeshift Packer offensive line. Head coach Matt LaFleur, though, said there was plenty of blame to go around.
20: No, I don't want to put all the blame on the offensive line. I mean, there's plenty of blame to go around. We got to catch the ball better. Certainly, there's some throws I think Jay Love would love to have back. And there's some play calls I would love to have back. Most notably that, you know, we're still in the game and we drive down to start the second half. We have a 4th-and-1 and it's gloved. So it's just there's enough blame to go around to everybody.
19: That is the worst home loss in the Matt LaFleur era. Packers fall to 1-2 and have a lot of questions to answer before Week 4 in Tampa next weekend, Sunday afternoon. In baseball, let's talk about something fun. Brewers in Philadelphia on Thursday, wrapping up a 3-game set, wrapping up their 3-city 9-game road trip. Game tied at 1, top of the 8th inning. Brewers put 3 on the board in that inning. RBI singles from Jake Bowers, Cooper Pratt, and Joey Ortiz. Top of the 9th inning, Jackson Churio connects for his 25th home run of the year.
21: Churio, a high fly to deep left field. It is up, and it is out of here! Jackson Churio with a home run.
19: Jeff Levering on the call on Brewer TV. Brewers take it by a 5-1 final. Victory number 100 on the year. They are 159. Dodgers do lose last night as well. So heading into the final weekend, the Brewers have secured the number one overall seed for the entirety of the playoffs. Final home series of the regular season starts tonight. Cardinals in town, a 6:40 first pitch. I'm John Hensler, 1330 and 101.5 WHBL.
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28: Welcome back to Sheboygan's Morning News with Steve and Shannon on this Friday. It is a donut day, as well as an Alashante as well. So lots of stuff going on today. Hold on, I want to do this.
29: Donuts.
28: Okay. 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You can also text us the same information, full name, place of employment to 920-458-2105. Shannon, what's shaking with the weather? It is 59 degrees. And today, morning clouds, then clearing, high near 68. Tonight, mostly clear, low of 50. Saturday, mostly sunny, high near 69. Sunday, partly cloudy, high near 70. And Monday, sunny with a high of 70. I mean, this... talk about pleasant. This is a pleasant forecast. It is, this is more pleasant than it was yesterday. It is definitely a pleasant morning. Also want to share this from our own Kevin Zimmerman on Kelly Meyer as well. Why is it not playing? I don't know why it's not playing. Yeah, I don't know why it's not playing, but there's another way I can do it. So just bear with me for a second, because we will do that right now. Yeah, so we're asking for memories.
30: A long time.
28: Ooh. Here we go. Here's from Kevin Zimmerman. Okay.
30: Host of Sheboygan's Morning News on WHBL Radio has passed away. Kelly Meyer died of cancer last Thursday, surrounded by family at the age of 59. Kelly, who was born in Manitowoc and grew up on the family farm near Cato, brought his easygoing humor and Wisconsin sensibilities to WHBL's widely heard morning show for more than 24 years, both delivering news of serious events with appropriate gravity, while next finding the humor in stories of often imperfect human experiences. Kelly was a rare sort, exemplified, for instance, in how he showed his devotion to the Minnesota Vikings while still being a genuine Packers fan as well, something most around here might find impossible, but Kelly made it work. Banter with former news anchor John DeMaster, another local farm kid, made hard news days a little easier with a real local feel, and his welcoming manner with guests and his conversational expertise let them know that their stories were worth relating to. Kelly wasn't afraid to let his audience in on his life, one that took unknowable turns when he was diagnosed with stage 4 thyroid cancer in 2017. In a Facebook post on August 4th, in which he announced his departure from the air, that set in motion a 7-year battle that was, in his words, full of surgery after surgery and pain beyond description. Yet he was rarely absent from the microphone and amazed everyone who knew him with his stamina, determination, and his love for communicating with the people of the Sheboygan area. Kelly's dedication and presence will be impossible to replicate. He began with WHBL in late February of 2001, earning the unofficial title of the Voice of Sheboygan during the nearly quarter century that followed. Another will have to earn that title over again, a high bar to match now that Kelly Meyer has set the standard. He will be deeply missed. Visitation and a funeral for Kelly will be held on Saturday at the Ballhorn Funeral Chapels, and you'll find details linked with this story on WHBL.com. Kevin Zimmerman, WHBL News.
3: That from our own Kevin Zimmerman. And Kevin obviously put that out right after Kelly's passing.
28: Yeah, we were asking for memories that you had of him to text them to us, and we got that one from Kevin. We got some pictures.
3: Yes, we did. We do have, which we'll get to, probably not this next coming segment because it's probably going to be relatively short, but we will get to it probably in the following segment. We've got the Munsters audio that you have heard, Shannon, that you really enjoyed, and I know means a lot to the family, so we're gonna play that here probably around the 7:40 time or so. Stay tuned for that, because we're going to be bringing that to you here shortly. So you're listening to Sheboygan's Morning News with Steve and Shannon. 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
9: Murray with your money now. New claims for U.S. unemployment benefits hovered around 57-year lows last week, suggesting the labor market regained momentum after struggling through much of summer. The Labor Department reports that unemployment dropped by 1,000 to a seasonally adjusted 197,000 for the week that ended September 19th. The U.S. government said it has formally sought to join a legal challenge filed by billionaire Elon Musk to dismiss a fine of $137 million by the European Union against his social media platform X. EU tech regulators fined X late last year for breaching online content rules. Tesla said it is beginning deliveries of its semi-trucks to a first set of customers this week, almost 9 years after CEO Elon Musk unveiled the electric big rigs. Reuters reports that Tesla did not disclose production volume plans or pricing of the trucks. It did reiterate plans to build 50,000 semis a year at the Nevada plant. Futures have ticked higher. That's your money now.
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13: Hispanic families account for nearly 1/5 of the United States population, yet this modest-sized community has had a significant influence on American culture. Hispanic Heritage Month, observed September 15th through October 15th, celebrates contributions of the Hispanic community to American society, most notably the importance of family. In President Ronald Reagan's 1988 speech affirming Hispanic Heritage Month, he quoted the Nobel Prize-winning Mexican poet Octavio Paz. 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I'm Jim Daly.
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18: Sometimes the hardest person to forgive is ourselves. We remember past sins, mistakes, and words we wish we could take back. Even after confessing them, we may continue carrying the guilt. But God's forgiveness is greater than our ability to forgive ourselves. Paul reminds us in his letter to the Romans, "There is therefore now no condemnation for those who are in Christ Jesus." When guilt returns, resist the temptation to punish yourself for sins Christ has already paid for. Confess your sin, receive his forgiveness, and trust his promise. At the cross, Jesus carried your guilt completely. You do not need to keep carrying what he has already taken away. Your past does not define you. Christ does. So today, live in the freedom of his grace.
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0: Welcome back to Sheboygan's Morning News with Steve and Shannon on this Friday. Shannon, we're getting, and you're going to share them after the show, I would imagine. We've gotten some pictures of Kelly and his family that we certainly want to share.
1: Yeah, and can you believe? Okay, so my I told the story about my friend, my best friend's husband went to school with Kelly's sister, and it happens to be the sister that texted us. Smallest world ever.
0: It is a very small world.
1: Yeah.
0: So we will continue to share those. And again, we're going to share some audio from Kelly and John DeMaster in a little bit. So stay tuned for that. We also have a mystery gift bag giveaway with Ala Shant, right, Shannon?
1: Yep, this is the last day of it, I believe. It's Friday, right?
0: Yes, it is. It is Friday. It is the last day. Your last two chances to win. But there's two.
1: There's two. So you got two chances to win today. And today, the keyword is...
0: pretty.
1: Pretty. I was going to say shine, but it's not shine. It's pretty.
0: I saw you searching for it there going, what was the keyword again?
1: I kind of went brain dead.
0: We were doing for today, and I thought, do I let her hang out there with that, or do I jump in?
1: Or could you not remember it either? I told you it's the Mondayest Friday ever.
0: it definitely feels that way.
1: Okay, so text the word pretty with your first and last name to 920-458-2105, and you'll be entered to win one of the two mystery bags from Ala Shant Boutique.
0: Have you seen what's going on in the Northeast with this Nor'easter?
1: No, I can't say that. I think you might have told me about it yesterday.
0: I saw images of this on the news, like some areas in Virginia, the streets look like they're rivers.
1: Ooh.
0: It's this Nor'easter that's blasting the East Coast. And it's a really, really powerful one. So they got quite the flooding going on there on the East Coast from the Nor'easter. I see you looking for stories.
1: Well, because I had a good one. I just don't know if we have time to do it in this minute. But yeah, we do. The NFL fined a San Francisco 49ers fullback, Kyle Juszczyk, for beer drinking.
0: Juszczyk. I know that because he's been around for a while. So,
1: well, all he did was when he got a touchdown, he pretended he was chugging a beer, and they gave him a fine of $14,926. Can you believe that?
0: Yeah, it's ridiculous because he's been doing the same celebration for years. He doesn't even drink beer. He said because his nickname, because of his last name, how is it spelled?
1: Like
0: J-U.
1: Yeah. Juice. His nickname is Juice.
0: Yes, his nickname is Juice, and he says, I don't drink beer. I drink juice. And he said, second of all, I've been doing this celebration for years. Now, all of a sudden, I'm chugging beer. I'm on his side on this one.
1: Oh, I am too.
0: Yeah, it's ridiculous. I mean, 15 grand to him is nothing, but it's still ridiculous. Time is 7:30.
2: News, I'm Gianna Gelosi. President Trump taking Chinese President Xi to visit the National Archives today after last night's state dinner. The two leaders discussing the Middle East, Ukraine, and artificial intelligence Thursday, with President Xi stressing the need for AI to remain under human control. They also agreed to support each other in hosting this year's Asia-Pacific Economic Cooperation Summit set for November in China. Fox's Kristen Goodwin. A nor'easter intensifying, causing floods across the mid-Atlantic. Tens of millions are in the storm's path as it charges up the East Coast.
3: The storm is still strengthening as it moves north, and the threat, it ranges from the Carolinas into New England. It's expected to hit at least a dozen states in its path. We've already seen the damage it can do when you take a look at places like Virginia, coastal flooding spilling into the streets.
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4: From the WHBL newsroom, here's the latest. I'm Stace Keen. The city of Sheboygan is continuing to gather input on several updates to the zoning code. Session number 5 is regarding home occupations and will take place next week. The session will focus on how home occupations and zoning can help to support small businesses in our community. You're invited to join the session, which will take place Wednesday, September 30th from 10 a.m. to 1 p.m. at the Farmers Market. You'll find more information on the City of Sheboygan's Facebook page. The Valdres Fire Department Ambulance Service has been awarded a $95,000 assistance to firefighters grant through the Federal Emergency Management Agency. That grant funding will be used to install a new ventilation system at the Valdres Fire Station, which will help to reduce exposure to vehicle exhaust smoke and other airborne contaminants within the station. According to a statement posted on the Valdres Fire Department Facebook page, the project represents an important investment in health, safety, and the well-being of the staff. Lakeland University has received a large grant to help improve student outcomes. More on that from WHPL's Kevin Zimmerman.
5: Lakeland University has been given $3 million over the next 5 years in a Title III grant from the U.S. Department of Education. The move is intended to improve student persistence and degree completion through access to workforce readiness and financial wellness programming. The grant, said to be one of the largest in the 164-year history of the institution, will help Lakeland remove barriers that delay engagement by some traditional-age LU students in career-connected learning and help remove financial barriers for those students. As part of this grant, Lakeland will turn to its considerable lineup of regional employers to serve as partners through the co-op program, along with mentoring, networking, and workforce development activities. Lakeland President Beth Borgen said that, "We're fortunate to have relationships with more than 400 corporate partners, from the region's global brands to a variety of nonprofit agencies." Kevin Zimmerman, WHPL News.
4: 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A GoFundMe fundraising campaign has been started to assist the family of a Sheboygan man who was killed in a car accident on Monday in Green Bay. The son of the 55-year-old victim started the campaign to assist the victim's wife of 35 years with funeral and other expenses following his death. A goal of $25,000 has been set, and you'll find the link to donate on our website. And the WSP is reminding folks to stay alert when you're near a railroad crossing. More now from correspondent Sean Maloney.
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8: Quiet weather will continue through the weekend. Today, look for morning clouds, then clearing this afternoon, high 68. Tonight, mostly clear, low 50. Tomorrow, mostly sunny, high 69. Partly cloudy on Sunday, high 70. And sunny on Monday, high 71. From Fox 11, your station for severe weather coverage, I'm meteorologist Pete Petoniak for 1330 and 101.5 WHBL.
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0: Welcome back to Sheboygan's Morning News with Steve and Shannon on this Friday. Again, we've got a couple of mystery gift bags to give away from Alashant Boutique in Plymouth. For your chance to win those, text your full name and
1: pretty.
0: Pretty.
1: See, you forgot it.
0: Yeah, I did it now. And text pretty to 920-458-2105 for your chance to win that. We've got two of them. We're going to be giving away two mystery gift boxes to Alashant Boutique in Plymouth.
1: Both of them at least a $70 value.
0: And we got a bunch of pictures from Paris from her mystery box.

0: What are you doing?
1: Well, I'm trying to get this to operate here. I'm trying to play this Munsters audio, and I don't know why this is.
0: Because it's on a different screen. I thought. Okay.
1: Yeah. No, it's okay. Let's see if this plays. Shannon, ready?
0: I'm ready.
1: And it's not playing right now.
2: All right. You know this song, right?
3: No.
4: Oh.
2: Don't tell me you don't.
3: Maybe.
2: You don't know the Munsters?
3: No.
2: Come on! You're kidding me, right?
3: I'm not...
2: You've never seen the Munsters?
3: No.
2: Oh my gosh.
3: Okay, I'll watch it right now. Is it on Netflix? My life consists...
2: Oh my gosh.
3: ...of children's movies and children's TV shows.
2: Okay.
3: So you might have to handle this one on your own.
2: I just have a cool story.
3: Oh, okay.
2: I can't believe you've never seen the Munsters.
3: What if I just said, yes, I've seen it?
2: That would be great.
3: Okay, yeah. I mean, all right, I watched it last night before
2: bed. Perfect.
3: Yeah, it was great. I love the way they do that one thing where they do the thing that they do.
2: Yeah.
3: Yeah.
2: Isn't that awesome?
3: Every time I laugh.
2: You know, this story isn't going to be much.
3: John.
2: Kind of. This story isn't going to be much to you since you've never really seen the Munsters.
3: I will just act super interested and excited when you tell me to.
2: I got a message last night from one of my nieces.
3: Uh-huh.
2: And she's my godchild.
3: Yeah.
2: When she was really little, my parents, her grandparents, used to take care of her when my sister, her mom, would mm-hmm. be at work. So she's very close to my grandparents or to her grandparents. They're now both passed away. And one of the things they used to do is watch a lot of TV together, and they used to watch the Munsters.
3: Okay.
2: And, you know, that's something she recalls pretty vividly. So I get this message from her last night. She goes, "Do you remember Eddie Munster?" Now, you don't know who Eddie Munster is because you've never seen the Munsters.
3: Sure, I even though remember. Said that I watched it last night.
2: Even though you're pretending in this segment that you have.
3: Yes.
2: Which we appreciate.
3: For the good of the audience.
2: Eddie Munster was the little kid in the TV show.
3: Yeah, the guy with the smile and the face and the eyes and stuff.
2: Yeah,
3: that one.
2: The goofy hair.
3: Yeah, that one.
2: Yeah.
3: Used to hang out.
2: She met him. She met Eddie Munster at a car show.
3: Really?
2: In, I think it was Iola, she said.
3: Okay.
2: And I guess they had on display, I don't know if she knew that he was going to be there or not, but they had on display, and again, you won't know what I'm talking about because
3: you're pretending here.
2: You're pretending that you've seen the Munsters, but yes. You really haven't. The cool car, the cool car they used to ride around in was on display. I don't know if it was the original, but it was a pretty good replica if it wasn't.
3: Okay.
2: And so they had that on display. Eddie Munster was there. Butch Patrick is his actual name. So she got to meet him. She got a picture taken with him, and he kind of asked her, I guess, you know, how do you know about the TV show, because she's even younger than you.
3: Wow.
2: And she knows the Munsters.
3: Yes. She's way better traveled on the TVs than I am.
2: You have missed out on a lot.
3: I guess so.
2: So they actually had a conversation, and, you know, how do you know about the TV show? And she, you know, told him about, you know,
3: Uncle Kelly tied me down, maybe watch it.
2: No, talked about, you know, Grandma and Grandpa, you know, watching it with her. And, and she almost was brought to tears, you know, talking about Grandma and Grandpa who are no longer with us. And it was just kind of a cool thing. They chatted for a few minutes and kind of got to know each other. Eddie Munster hasn't grown much, though.
3: No?
2: Because my niece isn't very tall.
3: Okay.
2: And the picture that she sent me, he's only a few inches taller than she
3: really?
2: Is. So that was kind of interesting. But, that's just a cool story. And
3: so the Munsters are bringing families together still today.
2: Yes, they are.
3: Aww. See?
2: You can YouTube the Munsters, John. You can watch just a little segment.
3: We have YouTube here? I was always told I wasn't allowed to watch that.
2: Well,
3: I could probably get a half an episode in between now and 6:30.
2: It's kind of considered show prep, maybe, for now.
3: That's right.
2: Because you got to know who the Munsters are.
3: The Munsters.
2: You can just watch a little segment. You don't have to watch a whole episode, just a little segment.
3: Okay.
2: I recommend the one where Herman Munster's trying out for the Dodgers. And he wrecks basically the stadium because he's knocking the scoreboard over with the balls.
3: What if this becomes a thing for me?
2: Yeah, it'll be good. It'll be a good thing.
3: Okay, there's a clip that's a minute and 12. We'll talk about it at 6:30.
2: All right, sounds good. All right, 6:15. Off and running here on a Friday morning. Thanks for tuning in. It is 63 degrees here at WHBL. Good morning.
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1: So we wanted to share that with you. We know that particular sound from Kelly was something that he,
0: it meant a lot to his family.
1: Right. So we wanted to make sure that we

0: we brought that to him. So pretty cool. I can't believe John never saw the Munsters.
1: I never saw the Munsters either. I mean, I know who the Munsters are, but I don't think I ever actually watched the show.
0: I don't know how many shows I actually watched. I know I watched them when I was a kid. How many shows I watched, I don't... I mean, it wasn't like something... wasn't like something where I said, oh, I got to be home Friday afternoons for the Munsters. But, I mean, I know who they are.
1: The only show that I really did that for was the Dukes of Hazzard on Friday nights. I had to go watch the Dukes of Hazzard, me and my brother, every Friday night. The Dukes. Oh, yeah. And Donnie and Marie.
0: The Dukes and Donnie and Marie, huh?
1: Yeah, that's what my Friday nights consisted of back in the day.
0: You know, Marie Osmond looks pretty good. She can't be all that young, is she?
1: I don't think so. Which I think she had a lot of plastic surgery.
0: I mean,
1: I could look really, really good, too, if I had a bunch of plastic surgery.
0: Yeah.
1: You're supposed to say, you look good now, Shannon.
0: Well, of course you look good now. Of course you look good now. I'm just trying to see how old she is. 66.
1: Oh, she's younger than I thought.
0: She is younger than I thought. I was convinced she would be in her 70s.
1: Me too. Interesting.
0: So Dukes of Hazzard was your thing. See, I was a big Dukes kid as well.
1: Do you remember it being on Friday nights and just sitting down watching it every Friday night? I think it was on at probably 7 o'clock. Me and my brother could not wait for that show.
0: Who is your favorite?
1: Well, Daisy Duke, of course. My daughter's name is Daisy. I named her after Daisy Duke.
0: but you won't let her wear the cutoff jean shorts?
1: No.
0: No.
1: Well, she never asked.
0: Yeah. Yeah. Don't let her watch it. I love the Dukes of Hazzard. Remember Boss Hogg?
1: Oh yeah. Roscoe Pico Train.
0: Yeah, I loved that show as a kid.
1: Everybody did. It was the show to watch.
0: My favorite as a kid that I was addicted to, though, was Knight Rider.
1: You know, I didn't start watching Knight Rider till it was, like, in syndication and I was, like, older.
0: Hey, I'm telling you, you go back and watch those Knight Riders, and now you look at how automated and how computerized cars are.
1: Yeah. Like Kit was like the Tesla of today.
0: Right?
1: Yeah.
0: I mean, it's crazy where technology has come, especially with cars like that. It's crazy. I saw this story, Shannon. You know me because I'm a history guy, right?
1: Mm-hmm.
0: Paternity results are in for the Jefferson Hemings case. Well, for centuries, there's been rumors that Thomas Jefferson... So, Thomas Jefferson's wife, Sally Hemings, is believed to be Thomas Jefferson's wife's half-sister.
1: Okay.
0: Okay. Sally Hemings was black, but she was a very light-skinned black, and the rumor was always that it was because they were slaves of Washington's in-laws. After Jefferson's wife passed away, there were always rumors that he had a relationship with Sally Hemings. He freed her at his death, all kinds of stuff. Well, according to the Smithsonian, Richard Curran, details a 15-year effort began with hairs found in Jefferson's custom-made Jefferson Bible and expanded to multiple hair samples, cutting-edge DNA. They have proved that the Hemings kids are fifth generation of Hemings and Thomas Jefferson.
1: Okay.
0: So it took 250 years, but yes, apparently Thomas Jefferson did have a relationship with Sally Hemings. And now you know that whole story. Well not the whole story, but you know a lot of the story now. Not the whole story, but a lot of it.
1: Yeah, I was good before.
0: time is 7:50. Business news is next.
2: I'm Nicole Murray with Your Money Now. The head of an industry group, Airlines for America, said that U.S. carriers oppose adding more direct flights from China to the United States, even as Chinese President Xi Jinping raised the idea. Reuters reports that currently, the United States and China each can operate around 50 round-trip flights per week. Polymarket has sued New York Attorney General Letitia James and other state officials to block them from regulating its prediction market. The lawsuit was filed in Manhattan federal court after James filed her own lawsuit earlier in the day, accusing Polymarket of violating state law by promoting illegal gambling. Japan's Sumitomo Mitsui Banking Corporation is in advanced talks to increase its stake in Vietnamese private lender VP Bank. Reuters reports that SMBC is discussing raising its holding to approximately 20% from the original 15. The Japanese lender acquired the original stake in 2023 in a deal worth $1.5 billion. Futures are higher this morning. That's Your Money Now.
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0: Time to talk a little sports with John Hensler.
9: It's baseball season, everybody!
0: Yes,
9: until further notice, it is baseball season.
0: Yes, it is.
9: I was texting some buddies, you know, for a variety of reasons. We want the Brewers to keep winning and take this to the World Series and win a title and finally get that for the franchise, for the fans. I think when you look at the landscape right now, we don't know what the Badgers are. I think we're going to learn more on Saturday at Penn State. I don't think it's going to be good, but I guess I'm cautiously optimistic. What we saw last night, it doesn't bode well for the Packers. The Bucks, you lose Giannis, they're going to be a 25-win team. If there were ever a year where you could really use, just to sustain us through this cold, dark winter, if we can look at highlights of a World Series championship, how good would that be? So they win 100 games. I can't tell you how many times I've looked at the standings page today on ESPN just to look at it. Just to observe.
0: Just to see it.
9: 159. Never in my life did I think I would see 100 win. And they could win 103. Now, I don't know how much they care about these games anymore because the Dodgers lost the number one. There's nothing more to gain in these three games. So they'll be very careful, I would think, for these next three games. But you could win 103. I mean, you could win 103.
0: Wow.
9: So it's just been incredible. They win the series. They go 7-2 on a long road trip, too. That's a tough three-city, nine-game trip. And they win every series, and they sweep Baltimore, so a 7-2 homestand or a road trip. But just an incredible year. They did not win. I gasped when I saw this stat this morning. They never had a winning streak longer than five games, and they won 100 games. You think about last year when they won 97. They had the near George Webb winning streak. Then they won 14 in a row. They had the Webb Burger winning streak. They had a lot of big winning streaks. Never won more than five in a row, but they would win five in a row. They'd lose one. Then they'd win another five in a row. Yep. Then you'd lose. So that's just kind of the way it went. They were the model of consistency. It's been an incredible season. They are the number one seed. We know this weekend with the Cardinals and then Saturday, October 3rd. We don't know times, but that'll be game one of the NLDS at American Family Field. So that was good news yesterday, a 5-1 win in Philly. Otherwise, the Packers are just a disaster. I mean, I don't know how else to put it.
0: Like getting a... I watched, like, the first possession almost.
9: Yeah.
0: We've got the pick.
9: It started off really
0: well.
9: Yeah,
0: McKinney gets the pick.
9: Got a pick, yep.
0: First play from scrimmage, Watson gets six. Then you're fourth down. You got LaFleur is trying to get the defense to jump.
9: Burton bunts.
0: And I'm like, okay, I see where this is going.
9: Yeah. Well, then in the next possession, they do get a touchdown. I mean, I kind of felt like stupidly, I guess, in hindsight, I felt like, okay, 7-0 lead. Crowd was into it. That was actually a nice drive. The only nice drive they had where Love hits Watson for that touchdown. And then things really felt like they flipped. Now, with the way the whole game plays out, I don't know ultimately if it changes it, but the Falcons' late first quarter, they had a drive extended on a 3rd-and-11 roughing the passer, and it was weak. I guess by the letter of the law, Brenton Cox kind of hit Michael Penix's head a little bit, but a very soft penalty. But then you go from 3rd-and-11, you're off the field, you're getting the ball back, you're up 7-0. Then the next play is a huge Bijan Robinson run. Eventually, they score a touchdown, and it just feels like everything flipped in that moment. Now, again, if you get that call, if it doesn't go that way and you get the ball back, I don't know with the way they played last night. Do they win that game? I don't know. But it does feel like the momentum shifted with that penalty, and they couldn't get off the field then. And then it was all Falcons. After that, Trey Smack had a field goal blocked. You know, we talked yesterday about two things that I felt pretty good about through 2 weeks. The defense I thought looked pretty good. Special teams looked like a totally new unit. And then last night, it's like both of them regressed as well, where you had a field goal blocked, you had penalties on special teams. Defense either couldn't or looked uninterested in tackling Bijan Robinson last night. Now, I know a little bit of this is you're coming off an overtime game on Sunday, and it's a short week and all that. But the Falcons are on a short week, too, and they were fine tackling, and they had to travel to get to this game. So I'm not sure I'm buying that as an excuse. But it just the two things I felt sort of good about also looked bad last night. They got booed off the field going to halftime. They got booed basically the entire second half. They had a chance maybe on that opening drive of the third quarter, get inside the Falcons' 10-yard line. You score there. It's a 17-14 game. They go for it on 4th-and-1. Play action fake. Who is that faking out? You can't run the ball. Yeah. I mean, you're going 1 yard a clip running the ball. And Love had nowhere to go on that play. All three receivers were blanketed in the end zone. Incomplete pass. And then they go on a 10-play, 92-yard march right down their throat, touchdown, and then you knew it was pretty much over at that point. They got the touchdown to Golden to make it a 13-point game, but a soft zone defense at that point for the Falcons, and you end up just getting railroaded. I mean, they 35-14. Remember, we talked about yesterday how I was leery of how dismissive people were being about this game. Even in my wildest dreams, I mean, I could envision a world where they lose last night, but I don't think I saw that. I mean, they got bullied. They got big brothered last night, top to bottom. I didn't see a 21-point loss. Worst home loss in Matt LaFleur's coaching history, the first time he's ever lost a home opener. And I don't know what you do now. Now, of course, fans, they want Goody gone. They want LaFleur gone. That's not going to happen. They just got contract extensions. So while I understand, and I feel in many ways like that too, just understand also that Ed Policy just extended these guys. It was his first big move as president. They're not doing anything like that this year. I would be shocked if they do something like that this year. So they're going to try to figure this out. To me, again, it all comes down to the offensive line. You can't sustain possessions. You can't run the ball. Jordan Love is under duress. Defense is on the field all night because your offense can't stay on the field. I don't know how that gets better, and I don't know when you look at the schedule when you lose at home by 21 to the Falcons, who can you beat right now?
0: Nobody.
9: That doesn't look like anybody on the schedule. So they've got some extra time. They'll be in Tampa next weekend, next Sunday.
0: John, thanks. Have a great weekend.
9: You too.
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10: A new proposal to end the Iran conflict. I'm Dave Anthony, Fox News.
11: We do not wish to continue. 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
10: That's Iran's President Masoud Pezeshkian, who also denied in an interview with Fox's Brett Baer they've tried to kill Americans in counterattacks on U.S. bases in Gulf countries.
12: But they were killed there. Did you use satellite images?
11: Not at all. 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
10: 19 U.S. service members have died in the conflict. As for Iran's new ceasefire offer, Fox's Peter Ducey reports from the White House.
13: The Iranian foreign minister now says Iran has a seven-day plan to end the war there, and that if the U.S. agrees, Iran will reopen the Strait of Hormuz, and Iran will talk about their nuclear program, something the president of Iran now claims isn't for nuclear weapons at all.
12: Do you want a nuclear bomb or not?
11: Not at all. Not at all.
10: In the Senate, a war powers resolution attempting to limit the president's actions in Iran fell one vote short. The House already approved it, but the resolution is symbolic. It can't force President Trump to do or not do anything. Now, he'll have tea later this morning at the White House with China's leader, then take him to the National Archives to look at the Declaration of Independence and the Constitution after hosting Xi Jinping at a White House state dinner.
14: I'd like to raise a glass and propose a toast to President Xi, Madam Peng, and the long relationship between China and America.
10: This after they held talks on issues ranging from trade to Taiwan to AI. One of the two men shot and wounded in the Trump assassination attempt at the president's campaign rally in Butler, Pennsylvania in 2024 has died, Jim Copenhaver. His family says he suffered life-altering injuries. Another Trump supporter was killed at that rally. It's getting stormy on the Atlantic coast as a nor'easter moves in.
15: From the Carolinas into New England, it's expected to hit at least a dozen states in its path. We've already seen the damage. Places like Virginia, coastal flooding spilling into the streets there.
10: That's Fox Weather's Katie Byrne in Ocean City, New Jersey. 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
10: Drama inside and outside the United Nations in New York. Anti-Israel protesters demonstrating against the prime minister's speech at the UN. 103 of them were arrested by the NYPD. They accuse Israel of genocide, killing Palestinians in the war in Gaza, which Benjamin Netanyahu forcefully denied in his UN General Assembly addressing. It was Hamas who put civilians in harm's way after some diplomats had walked out also in protest.
20: To the protesters outside, to the hypocritical delegates who left us all, I ask, where were you when the Iranian tyrants butchered and maimed tens of thousands of unarmed Iranian civilians?
10: He also defended military actions as Iran to prevent them from getting a nuclear weapon. A Texas mother's off the hook after being implicated in her son's planned school shooting.
21: Ashley Pardo was charged last May with aiding in the commission of terrorism. The San Antonio mother was accused of buying ammunition, magazines, and tactical gear for her 13-year-old son with knowledge that he planned to carry out mass acts of violence at his middle school. But Bexar County records reveal the charge was dismissed for insufficient evidence. The teen, who officials say showed up to school in tactical clothing as part of an alleged attack, was initially charged with terrorism, but under a plea agreement received 2 years of probation in a secured residential facility for a prohibited weapons charge. Kristen Goodwin, Fox News.
10: On Wall Street, as oil prices drop, stock futures rise before today's trading. That more than 100 points for the Dow and the NASDAQ. On Thursday night football, the Falcons get their first win.
1: Into the end zone. Robinson for the touchdown.
10: That was Bijan Robinson's second score of the game, leading the Atlanta Falcons to a 35-14 win over the Packers in Green Bay on Amazon Prime Video, kicking off week three of the NFL season. Packers and Falcons both 1-2. I'm Dave Anthony. This is Fox News.
2: From the WHBL newsroom, here's the latest. I'm Stace Keen. The Sheboygan Warming Center is gearing up for their winter season. According to the center's social media, the center will be opening their doors a bit earlier this year as they'll begin to receive guests starting November 1st. With the opening of the center comes a need for donations and volunteers. 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Despite mortgage interest rates hitting more than 7% for the first time in nearly 2 years, real estate continues to move in our area. WHBL's Kevin Zimmerman has the latest stats.
22: The August figures released on Thursday from the Wisconsin Realtors Association show Sheboygan County home sales remain unfazed by rising prices and affordability issues driven by market demand and higher interest rates, but Sheboygan County saw no change in units sold compared to August of 25. Among surrounding counties, Washington saw a nearly 38% decline in units sold, while Manitowoc sales were up 35%, showing that location really is a factor in real estate. The median Sheboygan County price in August was $345,000, a gain of 7.8% since last August, leading all surrounding counties, while prices declined in Fond du Lac and Manitowoc counties. Sheboygan County had a 3.6-month inventory in August, up a tenth from last year, and at 61 days, there was no change in the time the average home spent on the market in the past year. Kevin Zimmerman, WHBL News.
2: The city of Sheboygan is continuing to gather input on several updates to the zoning code. Session number 5 is regarding home occupations. It'll take place next week. The session will focus on how home occupations and zoning can support small businesses in the community. You're invited to join the session, which will be held Wednesday, September 30th from 10 a.m. to 1 p.m. at the Farmers Market. And you'll find more information on the City of Sheboygan's Facebook page. The Valdres Fire Department's ambulance service has been awarded a $95,000 assistance to firefighters grant through the Federal Emergency Management Agency, or FEMA. The grant funding will be used to install a new ventilation system at the Valdres Fire Station, which will help to reduce exposure to vehicle exhaust, smoke, and other airborne contaminants within the station. According to a statement posted on the Valdres Fire Department's Facebook page, the project represents an important investment in the health, safety, and well-being of the staff. The Sheboygan County Chamber of Commerce is inviting chamber members to their 2026 candidate forums. This is an opportunity to hear directly from candidates and to learn more about their priorities, perspectives, and positions on issues that are important to the business community and the region. The event takes place from 1 to 4 Monday, October 12th at the Chamber's large conference room, and you'll find more information by heading to sheboygan.org. For more on these and other stories, visit us online at WHBL.com or download the WHBL mobile app.
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24: Fantastic weather for the first fall weekend of the year. For today, after morning clouds becoming mostly sunny, high 68. Tonight, mostly clear, low 50. Tomorrow, mostly sunny skies, high 69. And partly cloudy skies on Sunday, high near 70. From Fox 11, your station for severe weather coverage, I'm meteorologist Pete Petoniak for 1330 and 101.5 WHBL.
25: With your connection to local agriculture, I'm Joanna Guza. Amber Horn Leiterman was on the UW Extension YouTube channel, featured on a producer panel talking about the technology on their dairy farm. She first tells us more about Hornstead Dairy.
26: Hornstead Dairy is located in Brilliant, Wisconsin, where we have about 2,000 cows, and we farm about 3,000 acres. Hornstead Dairy is a partnership, or a family partnership, between myself, my mom and dad, and my brother Tom. We talk about technology all the time on the farm. Is, you know, we start the next generation. I have four boys, so they're always on my case about making sure I'm not that Snapchat is a great thing either. But, you know, they always keep me in the know what's going on and how things can hopefully be integrated in the future here. So that's kind of the reason why we look at technology perspective as we bring in the next generation, and also for employee efficiencies and employee comfort, which equals employee retention. So that's something I'm pretty proud of at our at Hornstead Dairy is our employee retention. But also one thing that's interesting about us as well is we have all of our animals on site. I like to tell people we have control issues. So once an animal is born here, they never leave. And that way we really are focusing our efforts on those specific animals. A couple different technologies we have on farm here. We use the John Deere app. We use Topcon for feeding, PeopleCore for employee management. Some people are probably really familiar with that. And VAS, or Dairy Comp Pulse, for our record systems. But the thing I'm probably going to talk about today is going to be SmaxTech, which is our health monitoring software that we use for individual cows.
25: That was insight from Amber Horn Leiterman. She's with Hornstead Dairy, located in Brilliant, Wisconsin. She was on the UW Extension YouTube channel on a producer panel. We'll include that link on our website. That's your Connection to Agriculture. I'm Joanna Guza.
0: From singing varsity to jump around. And of course,
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5: David Crowley thinks he can be governor, but he made a mess as Milwaukee County executive. 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Here's what the press had to say.
6: Milwaukee County's healthcare debacle, health insurance for thousands of employees and families lapsing without notice.
7: County Executive David Crowley sent out a statement saying mistakes were made.
9: The county still needs to get answers about what the heck happened.
5: But when reporters asked David Crowley,
9: "Do you know what went wrong here?"
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29: Welcome back to Sheboygan's Morning News with Stephen Shannon on this Friday as we welcome in only one leg of a three-legged stool again this morning, Mike.
30: Yeah, my friends kind of left me out, but I brought some new friends today.
29: There you go. I'll let you introduce our guests.
30: Awesome. Well, thank you very much. Well, first of all, I just want to put a little tribute out to Kelly Meyer. Thank you for doing it. I was just telling the gang here, having listened to the radio for as long as we had, when we first started doing Strong Community Connections back in the day, I got to meet Kelly. It was like meeting royalty back in the day, right? Sure. Getting in the studio and doing this. And I think he kind of questioned, what the heck are we trying to do with Strong Community Connections? But after doing it now 3 or 4 years, it's been a really great way to connect the great things happening in our community. And, you know, I have to throw a shout out to Craig Stewart, the May Foundation, Veteran Services, for giving us time and do this, because we have another great group of individuals that are doing great things. And honestly, it's kind of like bringing some of my brothers in. I don't do it as much anymore, but today we're bringing in some of my friends from the Lakeshore Officials Association. We have Terry Verstrati, that has been reffing for 48 years, longer than some of us have been around. I can't wait to get into that. We have Scott Valenstein, that's been doing it for almost 25 years, right? And then Gary Oldrich has been doing it for 22 years. So we got to watch a Packer game last night, and we know there's things we love and hate about these sports.
29: These are the guys that gave me all the technical fouls when I was a kid.
30: Yes, these are the guys I call when I have a question on what's happening in the game. But, Terry, almost 50 years, why do you ref? Tell us a little bit why you've been doing it for so long and how you got into it.
8: Well, I got into it in 1979. I was at home, just moved back from college with my wife, and my dad, who was a basketball official at the time, rang the doorbell and said, "Come on, you're going to go ref a basketball game with me." And I go, "What?" He goes, "Yeah, my partner's sick today, so you're it." I said, "But I'm not registered. I don't know the rules." "Well, you played basketball. You'll do just fine." And I just really enjoyed it. I love working with the kids. Got into football about 12 years later, and I had three daughters, so I did a lot of watching volleyball. So I got into volleyball about 18 years ago as well.
29: Wow.
30: That's fantastic. And Scott, I'm going to kind of kick this to you, right? Sometimes we need somebody in our life that just says, "Hey, come on in and ref." How did you get going, and what do you see right now with officials and some of the need for having really quality people in front of our kids?
11: Absolutely. I got started watching my stepson play high school basketball, and I was, like a lot of other parents, yelling at the officials because I didn't agree with them. I thought I knew everything. And my wife said, "You're always yelling at them. Why don't you go out and do it?" And my immediate response was, "No way in H-E-L-L. And I said to my stepson's now father-in-law, I said, "Lee, would you ever do this?" He said, "Yeah, I would." A week later, we went and got our license, and I have been doing it now. This is my 26th year, and enjoying it.
30: I love it. And Gary, we were talking a little bit out in the lobby about the good and bad about it. And like Scott said, there has been a lot of publicity around behavior, parent behavior. We see it on the news. I know in schools, we've been doing a concerted effort to make announcements before games and things like that. I'm just kind of curious, what are your experiences? I know you do college and in high school and some youth. What are you seeing it with these games?
12: Actually, I'm starting to see the behavior getting better. It's not as much. It's on there. I do a good job, I think, I only do football. I'm on the sidelines. I'm talking to everybody. I'm just instructing what's going on. The more vocal you are, the more you can explain to things. A lot of people don't know. They watch the Packer game, well, Thursday night or normally on Sunday. They see one set of rules. High school rules, youth rules are a little bit different. The game's slower. The athletes aren't as great. So it's, you know, give them that time, communicate with the parents, and then everything usually works out.
30: So the Lakeshore Officiating Association is out there to help bring new officials on board, to get them inspired. Part of why we're doing this today is to let some people know how to get involved. I don't know, Terry, you want to talk a little bit about how you could be involved in one of these sports that people love?
8: Yes. We do a clinic just about every other year. It's a free clinic for basketball officials. You can come on a Saturday. It's October 31st this year from 8:30 to noon. And we have veteran officials that will be guiding you through how to be an official. So a lot of guys just love the game and want to get to the next level. And that's how you do it. You come to the association. We'll get you started and we'll help you through.
11: Yeah, we'll... Even we can supply uniforms for you if needed, if depending upon financial needs or whatever the case may be. It's going to be at Lutheran High School this year, like Terry said, on October 31st. We started this a couple years ago with young kids from high school that were interested in getting started. And the veteran officials will start working games with them, walking them through, or they can walk alongside of us during some of the youth games and things like that on Saturdays. It's a great way to get involved and get used to what's going on, get comfortable on the court or on the field, depending upon what sport you're doing. And I think once you do it, you'll really enjoy it.
12: Yeah, just to going on the training part, that's one thing our association does is we really do a good job of trying to train those younger officials. We'll sit there behind them. I know I've done it this year. Came to a few high school games and walked on the sidelines. It's kind of nice nowadays. We use radios on the field to communicate with one another. We're able to instruct that person on, hey, what did you see on this play? What are you looking for? Make sure your eyes are in the right spot. You know, what truly is a foul and a penalty or versus not?
30: And, you know, I guess as we look at ages, we see new officials coming in all different parts of their life. Gary and I, our daughters played basketball, and in high school actually were officiating youth basketball. There's different sports going on, soccer, all the time. If you're in high school, you actually can get your official license. I know, Gary, you want to talk a little bit about how high school students can get going in officiating?
12: Yeah, high school students. So first of all, I know Mike, Terry, and I have done gone into the classroom as well at Sheboygan North. Others have gone out to Sheboygan Falls, Sheboygan Lutheran. Some of the schools out there that offer officiating classes, we've gone, done a little talk, showed what we've done, how we've done it. But again, that's one of the first steps. The other one, just to become licensed, you talk to your athletic director, that to become licensed with the WIAA, to start doing all these games, the AD just signs you up. You could fill out a few forms there, and it's all free for high school people.
30: You know, before we talk about scholarship and stuff, I just wanted to kind of throw it to you guys. One of the things I got into officiating is I missed the feel of stepping on the field on a Friday night and not playing anymore, or stepping on the court right before. You guys want to talk a little bit for some of our sports fans that are looking for that feel, that maybe this is a feel? It feels like, as an old dude, that you can still get involved and get out there. You want to talk a little bit, Terry, about just that feeling of being a ref and helping these games really work smoothly?
8: Yes. First, you get out there, and it's like you got a little nervous in your stomach. You get, oh, man, this is going to be a big game. And then once the game gets going, it just is almost natural. You just kind of flow with it. I had a game a few years ago at Penn State, 110,000 people, and it is just as loud as you can imagine. But once the game starts, your reflexes take over, and you just go from there.
29: So you don't even hear. You refereed a football game at Penn State.
8: Sure.
29: Wow, that's awesome.
8: Joe Paterno was on the sideline.
29: Wow.
8: Called me son.
29: See? called you son.
8: Yes, hey, son, that was a pretty good call.
29: That sounds about right. And it really is so important what you guys do. Yep. Because without officials, all these youth activities couldn't happen. You wouldn't have these, as much as I like to give refs a hard time when I played. You guys are very important, and I think there's kind of a shortage of folks doing it that you all need some help and want to bring more people into it, because it's as rewarding for you guys as it is for the kids who are playing the sport.
11: Yeah, absolutely. Yeah, and that's why you're seeing a lot of games Mondays, Tuesdays, Thursdays, Fridays, and Saturdays now, because there is a shortage of officials. And we got a lot of, hate to say it, but older gentlemen that are getting to the end of their retirement, and we don't see the young people coming up through the ranks to take over those games. And unfortunately, if it doesn't start improving, it's going to be a problem for the WIA and everybody else that's involved with these games. So that's why we need new officials.
30: And, you know, the thing is, this isn't something that you're volunteering for. You get paid for, right?
11: So, that is correct, yes.
30: You know, youth tournaments, I know some people that go for a youth on a Saturday and make a couple $100 running up and down the court and helping kids enjoy a game that maybe they love. Same thing for football. And, you know, through that, one of the things we wanted to hit on is, you know, for as much as we give officials and things like that, there's some really cool things you do for young people giving back too. You want to talk a little bit about the scholarships that you give out for the association?
11: Yeah. In the past, we've always given out a $500 scholarship to an athlete for the schools that our assigner assigns games to the officials for. It's for the most part in the Lakeshore area here. This year, we ran a charity golf outing, and we had some great turnout. We have now increased that to two scholarships for $1,000 each. So towards the early part of spring, I recommend that the students see their advisors, get a form and application, and they're eligible for a $1,000 scholarship.
29: We're just about out of time. How do folks find out more about becoming an official?
11: Go ahead, Terry.
8: Lakeshore Officials Association.
29: Okay.
8: One of our main guys is Tom Rush.
29: Tom Rush.
8: Yeah. Do you have the number for an address for Tom? You can email him.
12: Tom's email is tom.rush@rusch.
29: We'll bring that to you right after the break. We'll bring it to you right after the break. Back in a minute.
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29: Welcome back to Sheboygan's Morning News with Steve and Shannon on this Friday, on a very busy Friday here, Shannon. We kind of got short on time there. So again, refereeing, you know, I played three sports as a kid growing up. Athletics are a huge part of kids growing up, but they need officials to do it. And you can reach out to Tom Rush with the Lakeshore Officials Association, and his email is his email is tom.rush25@gmail.com. 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Reach out to Tom and, you know, express your interest in becoming an official. How cool is that, Shannon? You start out by officiating high school games, and the next thing you know, you're in front of 110,000 people at Penn State.
18: Yeah, that's awesome. I never knew that the referees got paid. I thought that like on the high school games that they were just volunteering. But yeah, I would do that. I could do it. Don't you think? Not probably not. I probably don't know the rules good enough.
29: You probably don't know. I mean, well, but then again, yeah, go to the. They've got an event coming up on October 31st from 8:30 to noon at Lutheran High School here, and that class will teach you how to be an official, Shannon. So you could do it.
18: Let's do it.
29: You could do it. And again, we are giving away a couple of mystery gift bags to Allachant Boutique in Plymouth. Text PRETTY, PRETTY, to 920-458-2105 for your chance to win the mystery gift bag from Allachant Boutique in Plymouth. It is also Friday, so it is a donut day. So for your chance to win donuts, courtesy of Tietz's Piggly Wiggly, put your full name, place of employment. 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
2: Donuts.
29: So all kinds of stuff going on this morning, Shannon.
18: Every morning is busy like that, right? We like to give away stuff.
29: We do like to give away stuff.
18: Mm-hmm.
29: And we're looking forward to giving away some more stuff, mm-hmm. like donuts and
18: jewelry
29: and mystery gift bags. And yeah, November 1st, we reset our clock, Shannon. Pre-tennis. Oh, we don't have time for pre-tennis. We'll have to play that when we get back. But we will do that. You're listening to Sheboygan's Morning News with Steve and Shannon. Time is 8:30 on this Friday. Bottom of the hour news coming up next.

0: News. I'm CJ Papa. President Trump and his Chinese counterpart discussed Iran, plus
1: geopolitical tensions, including Taiwan, artificial intelligence, trade concession talks. The Chinese ambassador to the U.S. now says cooperation is a two-way street to keep the economic and trade ties stable. The list of cooperation needs to be lengthened and the list of issues shortened.
0: And the presidents will spend time at the National Archives today before Xi heads home. As for Iran's president, Masoud Pezeshkian, he joined Fox's Brett Baer in an exclusive interview on Special Report, speaking through an interpreter.
2: We do not seek to kill Americans. As shown by actions, demonstrable actions, America has sought to kill Iranians.
0: The Northeast, including New England, prepare for a direct hit from a powerful nor'easter. 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
3: From the WHBL newsroom, here's the latest. I'm Stace Keen. The city of Sheboygan is continuing to gather input on several updates to the zoning code. Session number 5 is regarding home occupations and will take place next week. The session will focus on how home occupations and zoning can support small businesses in our community. You're invited to join the session, which will take place on Wednesday, September 30th from 10 a.m. until 1 p.m. at the Farmers Market. You'll find more information on the City of Sheboygan's Facebook page. The Sheboygan County Chamber of Commerce invites chamber members to their 2026 candidate forums. This is an opportunity to hear directly from candidates and learn more about their priorities, perspectives, and positions on issues that are important to the business community and region. Questions will be submitted in advance by chamber members and will be used to guide the discussion with participating candidates. Chamber members are encouraged to submit questions in advance for consideration during the forum, and questions will not be accepted from the audience during the event. In order to ensure a consistent and well-organized discussion, all questions must be submitted in advance. The event will take place from 1 to 4 on Monday, October 12th at the Chamber of Commerce's large conference room. You'll find more information and a list of candidates who have confirmed by heading to Sheboygan.org. A GoFundMe fundraising campaign has been started to assist the family of a Sheboygan man who was killed in a car accident Monday in Green Bay. The son of the 55-year-old victim started the campaign in order to assist the victim's wife of 35 years with funeral and other expenses following his death. A goal of $25,000 has been set. You'll find a link to donate on our website. Tom Tiffany has barred a Wisconsin reporter from a campaign event. More now from correspondent Bob Haig.
4: In a social media post following the event in Milwaukee on Thursday, Tiffany's campaign for governor referred to Milwaukee Journal Sentinel reporter Mary Spicuzza as a liberal activist and said she was informed the previous day that she would not be allowed inside. A Thursday statement from the campaign said, quote, "We expect journalists to be balanced, and when you write multiple negative headlines about our campaign and not a single negative headline about David Crowley, as Mary Spicuzza has done, that is not balanced reporting." A brief video posted by another reporter showing a Tiffany staffer blocking Spicuzza from entering the event was widely shared on social media. Bob Haig, Wisconsin Radio Network.
3: Artists, get ready to paint the town of Plymouth in fall colors. The Plymouth Arts Center's Plymouth Paint the Towns in Fall Color is back again this year, giving local artists an opportunity to showcase their artwork and maybe even score some of the $3,000 in cash prizes that will be awarded. There's no fee to enter, but you must submit an entry by 9 a.m. on Wednesday, September 30th. You'll find a link with more information on our website. 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
6: Mostly cloudy skies for the overnight hours with some calm winds and a low near 55. Some clouds early Friday morning, eventually turning partly cloudy with an afternoon high of 70. Partly cloudy skies again by Saturday with a high of 71. From Fox 11, your station for severe weather coverage, I'm meteorologist Audrey Lee for 1330 and 101.5 WHBL.
7: Good morning. We'll look at sports. I'm John Hensler. NFL Week 3 starting on Thursday Night Football. Packers and Falcons at Lambeau Field. Home opener for the green and gold. A beautiful night for football would turn ugly before the night was said and done. Packers do grab a lead midway through the first quarter. Jordan Love finds Christian Watson. 4-yard touchdown pass. Packers up 7-0. Late first quarter, Falcons had a drive extended on a 3rd-and-11. Brenton Cox roughing the passer penalty. Ultimately, the Falcons turn that into a touchdown, tie the game, and then it's all Atlanta for the remainder of the first half and really for the remainder of the game. Trace Mack had a field goal blocked late second quarter. Falcons turned that into a touchdown. They had a 17-7 halftime lead, and the crowd was booing the Packers into the halftime locker room. Coming out in the third quarter, opening drive, Packers get inside the Falcon 10-yard line, have to go for it on fourth and one, cannot convert, turn the ball over on downs. Falcons turn that into a long touchdown drive. The Falcons dominated on the ground last night, a 10-play, 92-yard drive. Ultimately, a 27-7 Falcon lead. Packers do get a touchdown from Love to Matthew Golden late fourth quarter, but the Falcons respond with a touchdown drive of their own and a two-point conversion. They win in a rout. Final score, 35-14. It was another tough night for the Packer offensive line. Head coach Matt LaFleur talked about that.
8: I think we got to continue to work with these guys and try to figure out what we do well, because right now I don't know what we're doing well offensively. So
7: last night was the worst home loss in the Matt LaFleur era. Also the first time he has lost in the home opener in his tenure in Green Bay. Still, he said he feels like he's got the right guys in the locker room to turn this thing around.
8: Yeah, I just think we got the right kind of guys that aren't afraid of the work, that aren't afraid of the challenge, that aren't afraid to attack adversity. And I fully anticipate our guys doing that.
7: The Packers now sitting at 1-2. Next up, they'll be in Tampa next weekend on Sunday afternoon. Brewers and Phillies wrapping up a three-game set in Philadelphia on Thursday. Brewers going for a series win. Game tied at 1-8th inning. Brewers put 3 on the board in that inning, take a 4-1 lead. Ninth inning, Jackson Churio solo shot, his 25th of the year. Brewers up 5-1. They take it by that fine last night. Victory number 100 on the year. They are 159. Dodgers do lose last night, so the Brewers also secure the number one overall seed for the entirety of the playoffs. Final regular season series gets underway tonight at American Family Field. Cardinals in town, a 6:40 first pitch. High school football around our area tonight. Ron Colley is on the road at Keele. Sheboygan South hosting East after a win last week. Oosburg is on the road at Manitowoc Lutheran. Mishicot is at Howard's Grove. Elkhart Lakeland Beulah hosting Algoma in 8-man. Wrightstown is on the road at Sheboygan Falls. Kohler Lutheran Christian is at Denmark. Sheboygan North hosting Menasha tonight. Plymouth is on the road at Keewaskum. And Random Lake Ozaukee at Cedar Grove, Belgium. 7 o'clock kickoffs tonight. I'm John Hensler, 1330 and 101.5 WH. 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
10: 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Not once. 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
11: It's preposterous.
12: 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I'm Tom Tiffany, and as governor, I will protect victims and not give violent criminals the tools to harass them.
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0: Steve and Shannon on this Friday. We've got a couple of winners we need to announce, Shannon. Are you ready to announce the winners?
1: I am. Now I am ready. I am ready.
0: Okay. So first, for the donut giveaway, courtesy of Teets's Piggly Wiggly. And
1: oh, wait. Do I have the dun-dun-dun? Okay.
0: Oh, look at you. Look at you go. The winner of the donuts, courtesy of Teets's Piggly Wiggly, is Crystal Delabrew. Crystal Delabrew from NEMAC. So congratulations to Crystal. You can pick up your donuts at the Southside Bakery counter. So congratulations to Crystal. And then are you ready for the other winners, the Alishant Boutique winners? I knew you were going to have way too much fun with that button.
1: I love it.
0: Once you found it, I knew I was in trouble. Okay, first winner of the mystery gift bag to Alishant Boutique in Plymouth, Wilma Groman. Wilma Groman, you are the first winner. And then the second winner of the mystery gift bag from Alishant Boutique in Plymouth is Sue Worthman. Sue Worthman. So congratulations to all our winners today.
1: Yeah. Winning time is the best time.
0: Winning time is the best time?
1: Mm-hmm.
0: I saw this. You're gonna not believe this story. This Florida home got hit by two cranes in the same day.
1: From the same construction site or what?
0: Yeah.
1: Wow.
0: So one Fort Lauderdale home had two crane accidents in a single day. Fortunately, no one inside was hurt. Fire officials say the first mishap happened around 9:15 Thursday when a crane and its truck tipped onto the house on Southeast 8th Street, damaging the roof and back wall, per NBC Miami. Hours later, as crews used a second crane to lift the first crane off the house, Shannon, that also toppled over onto the home. So the second crane to rescue the first crane ended up crashing.
1: Well, now it makes a little bit more sense. I thought there was just two cranes in the vicinity that just happened to fall.
0: Yeah.
1: It makes more sense that one was helping the other one.
0: Yeah, a hazmat team responded to contain a diesel fuel leak, and city inspectors were called in to assess structural safety. The house was reportedly under construction. Cooper Crane, which owns at least one of the cranes on site, said it's operating with authorities, the homeowners, and the insurers to review what went wrong. So can you imagine that? That's not having a good day.
1: No, that's not having a good day at all. I can't imagine it at all.
0: What do you got for stories over there?
1: I only have one story left, and it's another weird one. You know, kind of like mac and cheese soda. Wendy's emo album, Get Your Fries with a Side of Teenage Heartbreak. It's an album you never knew you needed. Wendy's, yes, the burger chain, worked with Oregon-based Rise Records and released an emo album, Songs to Listen to in a Wendy's Parking Lot. It's an album called that, Songs to Listen to in a Wendy's Parking Lot. And then they changed Wendy's hairdo. Also, if you here it is. Also, if you haven't noticed the new logo promoting these songs, take a look again. Wendy has her red hair covering one of her eyes in true emo fashion. The fast food chain got some recognizable bands to be involved. The album features music from Memphis May, Fire and Emberlin, Winona Fighter, Silverstein, blessed fall. I'm not up on my emo music

0: State Champs, and Holy Wars. Wendy's emo album is available on most major streaming platforms. From the Wendy's emo album, My Frosty's Funeral. Like, people are literally buying an album called Songs to Listen to in the Wendy's Parking Lot.
1: Wow.
0: I wish people could see the look on your face.
1: Well, because sometimes it's like, where do these marketing departments come up with this stuff?
0: I don't know, but look, we're talking about it, so
1: I'm not saying it's not new. I guess I don't know what emu music really is.
0: I don't really either. I think it's kind of like the kind of music you bang your head around to. I don't know.
1: You mean like hard rock?
0: No, it's like punk, I guess. I really don't know. I'm just judging by Wendy's hairdo, like what she looks like.
1: Oh, let me see.
0: You know, like the people, like the big tall platform shoes and the black lipstick.
1: Yeah.
0: I don't know. I don't know what I'm talking about. I don't know what emo music is.
1: It's definitely a different Wendy's logo, that's for sure.
0: Yeah. I know, that's the point.
1: This one looks more like adulty versus the original Wendy's. Do you know who the original Wendy's was?
0: What do you mean? Do I know who she was? She was Wendy. She was probably the owner's daughter.
1: Yes, you know the Dave Thomas Foundation for Adoption?
0: Yeah.
1: So Dave Thomas was adopted, and I think his daughter, Wendy, I can't remember if she was adopted or not. I don't think she was adopted. But she was so cute as a kid that that became the logo for Wendy's.
0: Wendy is cute.
1: And did you know Dave Thomas, the founder of Wendy's, was a big executive with KFC before he started Wendy's?
0: Did you know that KFC has a new cereal in the UK?
1: I didn't. It sounds gross because you're supposed to eat it with chicken gravy, apparently.
0: I don't think you're supposed to. I think they're just suggesting. It's kind of like Bree Tennis with her funny suggestions, right?
1: Well,
0: I don't think they're saying put gravy on your cereal.
1: I don't.
0: You'd be so confused because you don't even know what gravy is. You'd be like, whoa, what does this mean? Why am I putting spaghetti sauce on my on my cereal?
1: Yeah, nobody's going to sell me on the idea of little Kentucky Fried Chicken cereal bits.
0: Well, if I find a box, I'm not giving you any then.
1: And that's okay with me.
0: You're going to wonder what it tastes like, though. Oh, One time at my old job, a long, long, long time ago, they had this stuff, and it's really gross. And I think they sell it in Australia, and it's like a paste, and it's really, really, really, really gross. Oh, what was it called? He ended up ordering it, the boss did, and then made us all try it.
1: Pate?
0: No. It's a brand name of something, and it looks like peanut butter, but it's not peanut butter. Oh, the word is going to come to me, but I'll look it up. But he made us all try it, and it was the absolute most disgusting thing we've all ever ate. And we waited and waited and waited for it to come from Australia.
1: Was this supposed to be like a delicacy or something?
0: Yeah. Yeah, it's like something that's so good there. Everybody loves it. Everybody eats it. And then we ordered it just to try it, and it was so gross.
1: It came in, and you're like,
0: I think people do eat it around here, but I mean, well, it's gross.
1: I hope you remember what it is.
0: I will. I'll look it up on this break, because now I can't leave you hanging.
1: You're listening to Sheboygan's Morning News with Stephen Shannon. Time is 8:50. Business news coming up next.
2: I'm Nicole Murray with Your Money Now. Stocks are moderately higher at the start of Friday's trading session. The Dow and the NASDAQ both up by more than 100 points. Trade Representative Jamieson Greer told CNBC that the U.S. and China have reached agreements on a subset of goods. Greer added that the Trump administration will release, quote, a lot more details about what the two sides have accomplished on Monday. Airbus said it has identified and contained a quality issue in the fuselage structure of its A321neo aircraft, but that planes could continue operating because it did not pose a safety risk. The defect affects about 500 aircraft total, including roughly 250 already in service. General Motors and Ford Motor have lost more market share in the U.S. than any other automaker. Cox Automotive says Ford's vehicle sales are expected to drop 8.8% through the first three quarters of the year. GM's U.S. vehicle sales is also expected to decline 6.2% year to date. That's your money now.
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0: Welcome back to Sheboygan's Morning News on this Friday. As we've been kind of looking back and remembering Kelly Meyer this morning, we also found out,
1: it's Vegemite, sorry. Vegemite is disgusting. Vegemite, yep, that's the stuff, and that is, he swore by it, and he liked it. My boss liked it, and we all tried it. And it was just like these texters all say, disgusting.
0: Yeah, it sounds, it is a thick, dark brown texture with a strong, salty, and savory umami taste.
1: Okay, there's no savory. It is just gross.
0: That's what Teresa said, too. It was just gross. We've been remembering Kelly Meyer this morning here on the show, and we wanted to play Touch of Grey by the Grateful Dead, one of his favorite songs. We understand. So here is that song.

0: And yeah, I let that play way longer than probably they would like, but we wanted to definitely do that for in memory of Kelly.
1: And some people are probably like, what'd you turn that off for?
0: Well,
1: like me, I was like, "Ooh, that sounds
0: well."
1: Rude.
0: And it's a great song, great music video, and we know it meant a lot to Kelly and to his family to play it. So,
1: mm-hmm. That was his favorite song, and I heard that from three different sources. So,
0: well, and it makes we're glad to play it. We're glad to play the Munsters audio and Kevin Zimmerman's as well. So,
1: do you know there was a lady that used to, or she came in my boutique once, and she was a huge Grateful Dead fan. She went to every single concert, every single city for an entire year. And she said every concert was pretty much the same. Like, they did the same songs, but they're all different. And so she would get a t-shirt at every single one, too. Like, and she said, no matter, like, the concert was exactly the same with the music, but they were different because they did it in a different way. Because I was like, why do you keep listening to the same stuff over and over? She said, you should try it someday when you retire. I'm like, okay.
0: Okay, what kind of a job does this person have?
1: She was retired. She waited till she retired, and then she went on a tour of all Grateful Dead. Yeah.
0: For a year?
1: Yeah. Every single concert for a year.
0: So she was just living in a suitcase for a year.
1: Yeah. And she was so happy. Like, she was one of the happiest people I ever met.
0: Well, That would be something cool to do if you can afford to do it in your retirement.
1: Well,
0: so.
1: She told me to put that on my bucket list. I'm not kidding. I'll never forget that.
0: That's funny. So, well, we're basically at the end of the show, Shannon. So, any final thoughts for the folks this weekend?
1: This weekend there is no Packer game, so you don't have to worry about that.
0: you've suffered enough.
1: You suffered enough with the
0: one last night.
1: Yep.
0: So, have a great weekend, everybody. Brian Kilmeade coming up at 9:00.

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1: China's leader will return this hour to the White House. I'm Dave Anthony, Fox News, where Xi Jinping will have tea with President Trump.
2: Xi's motorcade is going to try to drive around all these protesters who are chanting, Xi Jinping, you're not welcome, and keep Taiwan free, for a quick stop here at the White House before a visit to the National Archives to go and see firsthand all of the documents that created this great democracy.
1: Fox's Peter Ducey at the White House, where she was honored last night at a lavish state dinner. Democrats are critical of the president. Senator Chris Coons says
3: he seems to be more focused on the pageantry than the substance, and it is not at all clear to me what of substance for the American people will come out of this summit.
1: David Perdue disagrees. The U.S. ambassador to China just told Fox the Trump-Xi talks at the summit were productive, especially on artificial intelligence.
4: We had a breakthrough. We have a crisis mechanism that's been established, and a dialogue, an AI dialogue has been established as well in that channel.
1: Iran is offering a new plan to end the conflict with the U.S., which would reopen the Strait of Hormuz shipping in 7 days if the U.S. meets financial conditions. They'd also restart nuclear talks. Iran's president, Masoud Pezeshkian, again insists, in an interview with Fox's Brett Baer, they're not pursuing weapons, saying Iran's supreme leader has called them,
5: it is unholy, it is religiously illegal to have weapons of mass destruction.
6: Buried deep under a mountain. Why do you do that if you don't want to hide it?
5: No. We said we're willing to dilute them.
1: It is stormy from North Carolina and forecast to be all the way up to New England as a nor'easter brings strong wind, heavy rain, and potential coastal flooding. Parts of Hawaii will get a lot of the same weather as Hurricane Nolo passes to the south. The Big Island's Mayor Kimo Alameda warns,
7: we may not see it now, but the possibility of life-threatening and catastrophic flooding still remain.
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12: From the WHBL Newsroom, here's the latest. I'm Stace Keen. The city of Sheboygan is continuing to gather input on several updates to the zoning code. Session number 5 is regarding home occupations and will take place next week. The session will focus on how home occupations and zoning can support small businesses in our community. You're invited to join the session, which will take place on Wednesday, September 30th from 10 a.m. until 1 p.m. at the Farmers Market. You'll find more information on the city of Sheboygan's Facebook page. The Sheboygan County Chamber of Commerce invites chamber members to their 2026 candidate forums. This is an opportunity to hear directly from candidates and learn more about their priorities, perspectives, and positions on issues that are important to the business community and region. The forum will follow a structured discussion format. Questions will be submitted in advance by chamber members and will be used to guide the discussion with participating candidates. Chamber members are encouraged to submit questions in advance for consideration during the forum, and questions will not be accepted from the audience during the event. In order to ensure a consistent and well-organized discussion, all questions must be submitted in advance. The event will take place from 1 to 4 on Monday, October 12th at the Chamber of Commerce's large conference room. You'll find more information and a list of candidates who have confirmed by heading to Sheboygan.org. A GoFundMe fundraising campaign has been started to assist the family of a Sheboygan man who was killed in a car accident Monday in Green Bay. The son of the 55-year-old victim started the campaign in order to assist the victim's wife of 35 years with funeral and other expenses following his death. A goal of $25,000 has been set. You'll find a link to donate on our website. And school and community organizations are invited to enter the 2026 Plymouth High School Homecoming Parade. This year's event will be held next Friday, October 2nd, starting at 4:15. There's no fee to enter, but you must submit an entry by 9 a.m. on Wednesday, September 30th. You'll find a link with more information on our website. In the WHBL Newsroom, I'm Stace Keane.
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5: I'm Jeff Davis with Just a Thought. From the world hindquarters of dubious information, it's Fake News Friday. Britain sentenced a man who operated the country's largest counterfeit vinyl factory. Police found 15,000 bogus albums by artists including Taylor Swift and Kendrick Lamar. In the USA, scammers are impersonating farm equipment dealers and advertising tractors that do not exist. Farmers send the money, but the tractor never arrives. Apparently, the only thing being harvested is the customer's bank account. There are restaurants using artificial intelligence to create food photographs. Some reportedly feature rubbery pasta and sandwiches built with the architectural precision of a parking garage. Impersonation scams are now a billion-dollar industry. The Federal Trade Commission received more than 1 million reports last year with claimed losses totaling $3.5 billion. Criminals pose as government agents, businesses, relatives, even fraud investigators. That takes a lot of confidence. Stealing your money while pretending to recover the money somebody else stole. Just a thought. I'm Jeff Davis.
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8: What follows is an important question from Milwaukee County Judge David Borowski.
9: Why is the Sheriff's Department handing laptops or iPads to defendants?
8: There's only one reason, and that's David Crowley. David Crowley gave tablets to every inmate in Milwaukee County, regardless of their crime. And what happened next? A domestic abuser used a county-issued tablet to contact and threaten his victim more than 1,500 times. A triple murder suspect used one to intimidate a witness. Another inmate accessed child pornography. And who signed off on the program? David Crowley. Not once. Twice. David Crowley even authorized the program again in 2025.
9: It's preposterous.
10: He's right. I'm Tom Tiffany, and as governor, I will protect victims and not give violent criminals the tools to harass them.
11: Paid for by Tiffany for Wisconsin.

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1: I don't know how else to say it. I wasn't drinking beer in my celebration. I think you guys all know my nickname is Juice. I have juice on my pads. The stadium yells juice when I catch the ball. When I celebrate by drinking juice, and it's been that way for years. So I was surprised as anybody when I got a fine this week for this past week.
2: So the 49ers running back who gets a touchdown and his nickname is Juice, he goes and puts his thumb to his mouth and it looks like he's chugging a drink, a beer. Now, number one, I have no problem with him chugging a beer. I don't. You know how many beer commercials we watch? When I cut to the stands, you see guys drinking a beer, sometimes quickly. It's no problem. Listen, the NFL, you're trying to make sure it's a game for the family. But guess what? Mom and dad also drink beer. But it beats, he gets fined for pretending to drink beer. But he's not. He says, I'm drinking juice. It's my nickname. National Football League, Roger Goodell. You're the commissioner. Please do not fine him for drinking juice or pretending to drink juice. That's not an end zone celebration. That should be bad.
3: From the WHPL newsroom, here's the latest. I'm Stace Keane. The city of Sheboygan is continuing to gather input on several updates to the zoning code. Session number 5 is regarding home occupations and will take place next week. The session will focus on how home occupations and zoning can help to support small businesses in our community. You're invited to join the session, which will take place Wednesday, September 30th from 10 a.m. to 1 p.m. at the Farmers Market. You'll find more information on the City of Sheboygan's Facebook page. The Valdres Fire Department Ambulance Service has been awarded a $95,000 assistance to firefighters grant through the Federal Emergency Management Agency. That grant funding will be used to install a new ventilation system at the Valdres Fire Station, which will help to reduce exposure to vehicle exhaust, smoke, and other airborne contaminants within the station. According to a statement posted on the Valdres Fire Department Facebook page, the project represents an important investment in health, safety, and the well-being of the staff. Lakeland University has received a large grant to help improve student outcomes. More on that from WHPL's Kevin Zimmerman.
4: Lakeland University has been given $3 million over the next 5 years in a Title III grant from the U.S. Department of Education. The move is intended to improve student persistence and degree completion through access to workforce readiness and financial wellness programming. The grant, said to be one of the largest in the 164-year history of the institution, will help Lakeland remove barriers that delay engagement by some traditional-age LU students in career-connected learning and help remove financial barriers for those students. As part of this grant, Lakeland will turn to its considerable lineup of regional employers to serve as partners through the co-op program, along with mentoring, networking, and workforce development activities. Lakeland President Beth Borgen said that, "We're fortunate to have relationships with more than 400 corporate partners, from the region's global brands to a variety of nonprofit agencies." Kevin Zimmerman, WHPL News.
3: In the WHPL Newsroom, I'm Stace Keane.
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0: You talking. You're with Brian Kilmeade.
1: I think we are in a political season right now. It feels like a panic is being ginned up. And so I do think that the threat here has been exaggerated. No one is saying that they shouldn't take steps on their own to prioritize the safety of their own products. Again, every corporation in America
2: but
1: has an obligation.
2: But he's calling it a hoax.
1: Well, no, the hoax is that somehow we're going to be extinct as a species within a few years because of AI, and therefore we have to stop completely.
3: So, you know, that Trump talks in extremes. I'm surprised we still have to do this. He doesn't mean the fear is a hoax. He's trying to say, I see politics in this.
4: Yes.
3: Because Alex Berenson is our guest, investigative reporter. He's got a column in the Free Press. I didn't fall for COVID, fear-mongering, but AI terrifies me. And that's why we're here. And that's why you're a great investigative reporter. You don't go in with preconceived notions. But what he's trying to say, it's not a hoax. He's trying to say, wait a second. In 4 days, this one from leading our economy, literally single-handedly propelling our stock market to dying.
4: Yep.
3: And Alex, you can't not see the midterms.
4: Yes.
3: And the midterm, and it's just, if Barack Obama comes out over the weekend and says, Hakeem Jeffries, my advice to you, make this your number one issue, the big fear. Really? Not save the world as a statesman, but this should be your number one issue because he sees politics in this. Because if you tank these stocks, you tank the market.
4: Yep.
3: And that's the last thing that Trump needs.
4: Yes. No, I mean, that's definitely true. By the way, the Free Press put terrifies on there. I would, you know, reporters don't write the headline. Terrifies is a little strong. I would say concerns.
3: Okay.
4: And so look, it's two sides of the same coin, though, Brian. The reason the technology is doing so much for the market and people are investing so much in it is that it's so powerful, right? So we need to figure out, is this an engineering problem which, you know, Sam Altman and OpenAI and Dario and Anthropic can figure out how to make these systems safer? Or is it something that's fundamental to this technology where we're creating something that's just going to be too smart for us to control?
3: Yeah, so
4: that's the concern.
3: I mean, I was listening to that podcast on Huggy Face, and these agents convinced the ethical agents. Because what you do is you give the agents ethics to act in an ethical way. They convinced them to act with them.
4: Yes.
3: To open up the internet and go search for other things. And we did have that other experiment where this one guy, say, who was a writer, this agent wanted a relationship with the writer.
4: Yeah.
3: So he tried to ruin his relationship with his wife. He goes, how soon until we made up a fake email of a would-be mistress in order for his wife to see it to end that relationship?
4: Yes.
3: That's the resourcefulness of an agent that you created.
4: Yes. And so, again, the question, and as Jensen said, you know, and the NVIDIA guy, and I do think it's smart that these folks are coming out and talking now. I think this is something that as a country, as, you know, as a society, we need to talk about.
3: We're suspicious the minute they talk.
4: Oh, yeah. Well, listen, they have hundreds of billions of dollars of personal wealth at stake. And that, you know, it's hard, I think, even for them to separate that personal wealth out from their fears or their optimism. But so, Jensen's a chip guy, right? To him, this is an engineering problem. We can solve this. We can figure this out. What I've gotten concerned about, the reason that I wrote that piece is if you look at two curves, and one is the curve of human intelligence, it's, you know, it's sort of slowly progressing up. This thing, the AI curve was zero for 10,000 years, and in the last 5 to 10 years has equaled us. So where's it going to be in, forget 10 years. Where's it going to be next year or the year after? We really need to talk about that in a serious way.
3: You know, what's interesting is what I do is I take a lot of articles in the morning and I say, consolidate, make concise. And I'll go into ChatGPT and I say, give me an idea what the Middle Eastern publications are doing. And they'll put it into bullet points. And for example, the other day, I wanted to see, I just wanted to get the Yankee scores for my New York report. They got the Yankee scores wrong.
4: That's interesting.
3: Wait a second. No, the Yankees did not sweep the doubleheader. They split the doubleheader.
4: That's like, worrisome.
3: I go, really? I go, you're wrong on that. They fixed it.
4: Right.
3: I'm like, well, wait a second. I have to reevaluate everything.
4: Yes. I mean, look, they're not perfect in any way. And look, there's a lot of arguments about sort of they're predictive rather than mechanistic. You can get way into the weeds of what drives these. But I do think we should be, again, we should be listening to the people who are making them, telling them, telling us we need to slow down a little bit. And you know, one great thing for me, right? So, you know, Fox has always been a great platform for me and I love to come on, but I work independently, right? I write my own Substack and I'm reader funded. I don't take money from anybody else. And so I'm able to say what I think. Doesn't mean I'm always right. But I think for something like this, we need more people who are truly kind of independent, trying to think about this.
3: Yes. And what I have said to, I was on the Five the other day, and Harold Ford, I said, Harold, who is equipped in Congress to oversee? You know some of the questions they get when these tech executives were talking about social media.
4: Yep.
3: You know, he said, Brian, we're not equipped technically to do anything. I sat on armed services. I never shot a gun.
4: Right.
3: You know, so we get sped up and we have staffs and we have experts on our staffs. So that should not, I go, but we've never had anything like this before. That's a little bit different than, you know, being on the Commerce Committee and saying I'm not, or the Agriculture Committee and saying I've never been to a farm.
4: Yep. No, that's true. Look, we managed not to blow ourselves up with nuclear weapons
3: yes.
4: for 80 years. I'm hoping we'll get 80 at least
3: with
4: this.
3: But you're open and you're openly skeptical and maybe things are as they are appear. It's not just the big company saying, I don't want to be, I want to own this game, Anthropic and everybody else.
4: I think there are people inside who are legit worried.
3: Okay.
4: Thanks, Brian.
3: And you're one of them. But you're not terrified. That's
4: I'm not terrified,
3: letter.
4: Yes.
3: All right, it's on the Pre-Press. All right, Brian Kilmeade here. Thanks so much, Alex Berenson. I appreciate you coming in, your skepticism. And we'll see where you go from here, because I think Trump's going to do something before the election day. I think the people want to see something.
4: Yes.
2: Hey, good morning. You're heading to the airport, right?
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10: China's leader is back at the White House. I'm Dave Anthony, Fox News. Xi Jinping and President Trump are now having tea with their first ladies. Then they'll go to the National Archives in Washington, where the president will show Xi documents like the Bill of Rights and the Declaration of Independence after a lavish state dinner last night. Democrats are critical of the Trump-Xi meeting as more pageantry than substance, but Fox Business Network's Edward Lawrence reports from the White House.
11: An administration official is telling me that we're going to get more detailed announcements about the trade agreements on Monday in a detailed paper. And also, I'm told that the Chinese wanted the U.S. to wait until the Chinese delegation was fully back in China to make that announcement.
10: U.S. Ambassador to China David Perdue tells Fox the talks also led to a breakthrough on AI safety.
12: It's going to be very significant. This is an area we don't know what we don't know yet.
10: They've set up a hotline in case there are big concerns related to artificial intelligence.
12: We're both trying to reach strategic stability, but that doesn't mean status quo in trade or some of these other political areas. AI is one area that we're trying to find a way to cooperate.
10: Iran is offering a new plan to end the conflict. if the U.S. agrees to lift some sanctions and other financial conditions, then it would reopen the Strait of Hormuz shipping and restart nuclear talks in 7 days. There are still unanswered questions in Mississippi, where two Ole Miss students were found dead Monday, Aiden Hamilton and Robert Strang. Fox's Madison Scarpino reports from the campus in Oxford.
13: Now, at both scenes of Aiden and Robert's deaths, investigators found a packaged store-bought kratom, but authorities say they don't think the deaths are connected. They do not have confirmation that kratom or any other substance killed them, so the toxicology reports will be really crucial.
10: Kratom is a plant-based stimulant. Mac Haddow with the American Kratom Association says
14: parents should absolutely talk to their children about substances they are consuming, particularly products purchased from unregulated or questionable sources.
10: America's listening to Fox News.
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16: From the WHBL Newsroom, here's the latest. I'm Stace Keen. The city of Sheboygan is continuing to gather input on several updates to the zoning code. Session number 5 is regarding home occupations and will take place next week. The session will focus on how home occupations and zoning can support small businesses in our community. You're invited to join the session, which will take place on Wednesday, September 30th from 10 a.m. until 1 p.m. at the Farmers Market. You'll find more information on the city of Sheboygan's Facebook page. The Sheboygan County Chamber of Commerce invites chamber members to their 2026 candidate forums. This is an opportunity to hear directly from candidates and learn more about their priorities, perspectives, and positions on issues that are important to the business community and region. The forum will follow a structured discussion format. Questions will be submitted in advance by chamber members and will be used to guide the discussion with participating candidates. Chamber members are encouraged to submit questions in advance for consideration during the forum, and questions will not be accepted from the audience during the event. In order to ensure a consistent and well-organized discussion, all questions must be submitted in advance. The event will take place from 1 to 4 on Monday, October 12th at the Chamber of Commerce's large conference room. You'll find more information and a list of candidates who have confirmed by heading to Sheboygan.org. A GoFundMe fundraising campaign has been started to assist the family of a Sheboygan man who was killed in a car accident Monday in Green Bay. The son of the 55-year-old victim started the campaign in order to assist the victim's wife of 35 years with funeral and other expenses following his death. A goal of $25,000 has been set. You'll find a link to donate on our website. And school and community organizations are invited to enter the 2026 Plymouth High School Homecoming Parade. This year's event will be held next Friday, October 2nd, starting at 4:15. There's no fee to enter, but you must submit an entry by 9 a.m. on Wednesday, September 30th. You'll find a link with more information on our website. In the WHBL Newsroom, I'm Stace Keen.
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0: From the WHPL Newsroom, here's the latest. I'm Stace Keen. The city of Sheboygan is continuing to gather input on several updates to the zoning code. Session number 5 is regarding home occupations and will take place next week. The session will focus on how home occupations and zoning can help to support small businesses in our community. You're invited to join the session, which will take place Wednesday, September 30th from 10 a.m. to 1 p.m. at the Farmers Market. You'll find more information on the City of Sheboygan's Facebook page. The Valdres Fire Department Ambulance Service has been awarded a $95,000 assistance to firefighters grant through the Federal Emergency Management Agency. That grant funding will be used to install a new ventilation system at the Valdres Fire Station, which will help to reduce exposure to vehicle exhaust, smoke, and other airborne contaminants within the station. According to a statement posted on the Valdres Fire Department Facebook page, the project represents an important investment in health, safety, and the well-being of the staff. Lakeland University has received a large grant to help improve student outcomes. More on that from WHPL's Kevin Zimmerman.
1: Lakeland University has been given $3 million over the next 5 years in a Title III grant from the U.S. Department of Education. The move is intended to improve student persistence and degree completion through access to workforce readiness and financial wellness programming. The grant, said to be one of the largest in the 164-year history of the institution, will help Lakeland remove barriers that delay engagement by some traditional-age LU students in career-connected learning and help remove financial barriers for those students. As part of this grant, Lakeland will turn to its considerable lineup of regional employers to serve as partners through the co-op program, along with mentoring, networking, and workforce development activities. Lakeland President Beth Borgen said that, "We're fortunate to have relationships with more than 400 corporate partners, from the region's global brands to a variety of nonprofit agencies." Kevin Zimmerman, WHPL News.
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0: The question. I believe every American in this country, and I'm me coming from India 43 years ago, with no idea what I was going to do here, start my job at $4.15 an hour and stay a minimum wage employee, working as a busboy in a restaurant, worked in factory, then drove a cab, and figured it out to continue move on. And I was able to successful enough to buy my first gas station in 1988, 37 years later. We're sitting over 300 plus service station, 2,000 employees. But it all happened here. It all happened with the works. Taking an opportunity, providing the opportunity with every American child to get a fair education, have an opportunity to get a job that everyone can equally can apply, and that an opportunity to work, then they can support themselves. They're counting on socialism where people will expect other people to be taken care of. When I see the number of the participation in this country is only 62.8% participation in the workforce in this country, the other 30% plus that are sitting on welfares, are sitting on social securities and other things, it discourages, in my strong opinions, the socialism basically discourage people going to
1: Yes.
0: work and look for jobs. Whereas in a capitalism, if you work hard, you could be what you want to be. If a guy like me, a kid that came 21 year old in this country and started from nothing, that I could build a company to this point where I am, every American born that have born here had better opportunity than myself because I have to fight everything else. And a lot of the American-born American citizen didn't have fights the things that I've been through, discrimination, dealing with racisms and everything else that growing up that I had to deal through with it. I strongly believe that we have to keep the dream. The dream is a true. The American dream is a true, and it only exists in this country, United States of America.
1: I
0: If
1: hear
0: you
1: you.
0: truly love this country, you should look to go to work. You should go look to participate in the workforce and be proud of yourself that you can earn the living you could be proud of, not by handing out by the socialists and doing the handouts
1: Gotcha.
0: for free groceries, free everything. 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I think that's just the wrong way, taking of a country in the wrong path. We should all stand as an Americans. We should stand for fair work,
1: Yep.
0: fair education. That everybody can go to work.
1: Yep. Get opportunities. No guaranteed outcomes. That's all we want. Opportunities.
0: Absolutely. And
1: Harry's.
0: the other thing I talk about, I give perfect example. When you go to school, when you go to college, you get rated. You get your GPAs at considered 3 point, 4 point, whatever. If you work so hard and getting an education, if those rating the way you are grading in your schools and colleges, it matter to you. If you are sitting at a perfect GPA of 4 points versus someone sitting at 3 point, they were treated equally. How do you feel? It's no different than
1: Right.
0: one good child versus one bad child. And the good child can get parents back, get a little bit more, little bonus in his pocket versus the kid might be get punished because he's not doing well. Capitalism is the same way. You work hard, you're going to get rewarded.
1: Got it.
0: Opportunity is everything, in my opinion. We all Americans have it. We need to utilize that opportunity. We got to work towards it. We have to better
1: Gotcha.
0: this country. We have to better our life by working, not by welfare, but actually working hard and growing
1: And you
0: and
1: work
0: moving
1: every,
0: up.
1: and no one works harder than you. Harry Singh, founder of Boa Oil Corporation, keeping us up to date on what's happening as we do the most important thing in the election. It's going to be the price of gas, they say, and you're all over it. Harry, congratulations on your success. Thanks so much for sharing your time today and your story.
0: Brian, thank you so much for giving me a time sharing my thoughts with you, and I do appreciate for your work.
1: You got it. Back in a moment. Brian Kilmeade.
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4: What follows is an important question from Milwaukee County Judge David Borowski.
5: Why is the Sheriff's Department handing laptops or iPads to defendants?
4: There's only one reason, and that's David Crowley. 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A triple murder suspect used one to intimidate a witness. Another inmate accessed child pornography. And who signed off on the program? David Crowley. Not once. Twice. David Crowley even authorized the program again in 2025.
5: It's preposterous.
6: He's right. I'm Tom Tiffany, and as governor, I will protect victims and not give violent criminals the tools to harass them.
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10: They're trying to dumb people down with the assumption that people don't have any interest beyond what they've already seen. Think about that.
11: Oh, yeah, the algorithm.
10: Right, but the algorithm suggesting I have no more interest because I'm looking at this yellow flower. I'm only interested in yellow flowers.
11: So here's more yellow flowers.
10: As though my brain can't handle the fact that there may be a pink flower.
11: Right, right.
10: That I might be interested in looking at.
11: Mm-hmm.
10: Right? And so part of it is understanding how the algorithm is manipulating us and figuring out how we're going to psych it out a bit.
1: That is, Eric, you were saying that was Kamala Harris trying to explain algorithms. I'm trying to figure out what
12: it's
1: she's talking
12: tough
1: about.
12: To follow. She's trying to use flowers as an example to explain how an algorithm works.
1: And they think we're
12: it
1: trying
12: doesn't
1: to
12: really
1: be,
12: land.
1: Who's we? Right. I mean, the social media people, or is it blaming Trump for this? Really?
12: I think she's just trying to say that they're trying to serve us stuff based on liking yellow flowers, but sometimes we just want to see a pink flower.
1: Ah, this is going to be, there's no way she's running. I mean, please. I know she's leading in most of the polls, but there's no way she can win. I mean, she's gotten worse. She makes absolutely no sense. I agree. I don't know who it was. I think it was Josh Krasauer, mm-hmm. who said the biggest mistake she made was not running for governor.
13: No, it was Jessica Tarlov earlier.
1: Was it Jessica?
13: Yep.
1: Mm-hmm. Biggest mistake.
13: Yeah.
1: Because she would have, I mean, you see how bad this guy Xavier Becerra is. Yeah. And I love Steve Hilton, but there's just not enough Republicans there. She would have coasted mm-hmm. if she was competent.
13: But I think your point was right then. She doesn't want to work.
1: Yeah, it takes a lot of work to do that. You know, by the way, I cannot wait for everyone to watch Sunday at 10 o'clock with One Nation. Kimberly Strassel is going to be with us. Mike Lawler is going to be with us. John Nixon, the man who found Saddam Hussein from the CIA. So much more. Don't miss a minute. Oh, Lydia Moynihan, too.
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13: At the White House, Lisa Brady, Fox News. The day after a state dinner for China's leader, President Xi says he and President Trump are adding substance to a vision of strategic stability from a Trump visit to China in May.
20: The president and I are like two people that's charting the course for the great ship of China-U.S. relations.
13: Through a translator, also inviting the president to visit China again, along with the first lady, their wives seated next to them for the tea before a visit to the National Archives.
21: America is very happy about this visit, and I'm sure China is very happy also. Great things for both countries, and it's been just very, very productive. And thank you very much.
13: More information expected in the coming days on trade agreements and a new AI hotline between the countries. But some in Congress are not happy about the warm welcome for Xi, given the many concerns about China, including intel reportedly given to Iran for deadly attacks on U.S. forces in the Middle East. A temporary win for the president at the U.S. Supreme Court. The justices just allowing a revamped federal voter database to be used by states to verify voter eligibility. However, it's up to states whether to use that Homeland Security program, and a broader legal fight on the merits will continue. The Supreme Court is lifting restrictions for now, with three liberal-leaning justices dissenting. A stormy weekend in store for millions of Americans along the East Coast from a nor'easter.
22: The storm is impacting at least a dozen states, with coastal flooding already hitting Virginia and rough surf damaging Highway 12 in North Carolina's Outer Banks. Here in Ocean City, New Jersey, days of pounding pounding surf have eaten away at the beach even before the strongest winds arrive.
13: Fox Weather's Katie Byrne. Hawaii's Big Island facing a possible flood catastrophe as Hurricane Nolo passes to the south, while another Pacific hurricane, Polo, continues to threaten Mexico. 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
3: Good afternoon. State Superintendent of Public Instruction Jill Underly, the state's top education official, is calling for major changes to the state's school funding formula. Underly says the current system doesn't place enough emphasis on student needs.
4: The formula places values on the wrong things. It values enrollment and district spending and property value rather than student need. It fails to ask the most essential question: how much does it actually cost to educate the students who live in a district so that they have an equal opportunity to succeed?
3: Her remarks came during the annual State of Education address at the state capitol. A judge in Brown County has turned down the victim's request to permanently seal the video of an altercation with Packers running back Josh Jacobs at his home. It was captured on a surveillance camera in his garage. Judge Mark Hammer says Wisconsin's open records law outweighs the victim's request for privacy.
23: Public records can be attained by removing identifying information if that's the ultimate determination. But in this case, I'm satisfied that the most applicable law is Wisconsin's open record law.
3: Josh Jacobs remained suspended from NFL action. The Falcons spoiled the Packers' home opener 35-14 yesterday. Packers were stopped on a fourth down play on their first drive of the second half.
24: I suspect they'll throw it, and they will. And that pass is out of the back of the end zone.
3: Al Michaels' call on Amazon Video. Then the Falcons drove 93 yards for a touchdown to make it a three-score game. Now the most accurate Fox 11 forecast. We have sunny skies today, temperatures in the upper 60s. Clear skies tonight down to the mid-50s. For Saturday, partial sunshine, 65. And partly sunny on Sunday, 65 to 70. 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
1: Good afternoon. One of the hot topics between Donald Trump and China's Xi Jinping, artificial or super intelligence. From the White House, Fox News Radio's Peter Ducey.
2: Sam Altman, Jensen Huang, and Elon Musk were among the AI power players at last night's state dinner. Now China's ambassador to the U.S. says both China and the United States have strong AI capabilities. They may have competition, but may cooperate even more. The right thing to do is to draw on each other's strengths, not guard against each other. There's been a lot of pressure also on President Trump to tell Xi to stop giving Iran intel that's being used to target American troops fighting Iran, something the Iranians claim isn't happening.
1: The Sheboygan County Chamber of Commerce is announcing a candidates forum. It'll be next month. Chamber members can attend. It's in the large conference room on October 12th from 1 to 4 p.m. Chamber members can also submit questions in advance. We have a link at WHBL.com. The moment it came apart for the Packers. First drive of the second half, they drove down to the 7-yard line and went for it on 4th and 1.
3: I suspect they'll throw it, and they will. And that pass is out of the back of the end zone.
1: The Falcons took the ball, drove 93 yards, and went up by 3 scores. Final score, Falcons 35, Packers 14. The team was booed off the field at halftime and again at the end of the game. Now the most accurate Fox 11 forecast. Going to be sunny today. Nice fall weather. Temperatures to the upper 60s. Mostly clear skies tonight, upper 50s. For the weekend, partly sunny both Saturday and Sunday. Saturday's highs mid-60s and upper 60s by Sunday. I'm Chris Connolly on Sheboygan's News and Weather Leader, WHBL.
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10: Welcome back in, Clay and Buck. I was just mentioning before I challenged Colin Kaepernick to accept my offer, which, by the way, I want to donate the money to charity, but I'll pick a charity alongside of him that is actually a charity that is somewhat of an acceptable charity, right? I'm not giving $2 million to Black Lives Matter. But if there's a, hey, we're trying to get more kids to play sports charity out there or something along those lines, that's a very decent thing that we could do. By the way, he's too much of a coward to actually do the interview. But just to put a little bit of ground rule on it, like, I'm not donating $2 million to Abdul El-Sayed, which is probably what he would want me to do based on his praise, Colin Kaepernick, of Abdul El-Sayed, which is here.
11: Are there any candidates out there running now, maybe just in office, that you're excited about?
12: Yeah, the ones that have been interesting to me, I mean, obviously Mamdani in New York, he is one that has been very interesting to me. Abdul El-Sayed,
11: oh yeah,
12: in Michigan.
11: He's a buddy of ours. We used to do a show with him here.
12: Oh, really?
11: Yeah.
12: I didn't realize that.
11: Yeah, I'll give you his number. He's great.
12: Oh, I really like the approaches that they're taking, because they're staying very focused on the needs of the people. At least thus far, it doesn't seem like they're able to be bought or swayed within those conversations. I think that's incredibly important.
10: Come on. Doesn't surprise me at all. The idea that Abdul El-Sayed can't be bought or swayed. He's demanding all of your money. I mean, I just look at this. By the way, team did research. Was it 1994? Democrats have won every Senate seat in the state of Michigan, going all the way back to Spencer Abraham in 1994. So if you're in Michigan right now and you are listening to me, how in the world can you blame Trump if you are unhappy in the state of Michigan? I just mean this honestly. If you're a young guy, or gal, you're at Michigan, Michigan State, Eastern Michigan, Central Michigan, Northern Michigan, any of the Michigan area schools, except for Hillsdale, where I will be speaking in November, by the way, because I bet the Hillsdale kids are smart enough to see this. If you're unhappy with things in Michigan, you've only elected Democrats to send to Congress, to send to the Senate. You've had a Democrat governor for the last 8 years. If you're unhappy with the world around you, shouldn't you blame the people that you've actually put into power in Michigan? And even if you're unhappy with the current state of the national economy, shouldn't you look at why you're unhappy and recognize that it's because inflation went to 9.1% in the second year of the Biden administration, and we are still digging ourselves out of the economic hole that he created? Remember, when Joe Biden came into office, Donald Trump left him 1.9% inflation. And then Joe Biden came into office and he said, because of COVID, we have to create a huge stimulus. And actually, he tried to spend trillions of dollars more than he did. He tried to spend trillions of dollars more than he did, but Joe Manchin and Kyrsten Sinema said, we can't go there. We can't spend as much money as you would like, Joe Biden. So we're only going to give you, I think it was $5 trillion. And they flooded the marketplace with $5 trillion. And inflation almost immediately spiked to 9.1%. And we have been fighting to return inflation to where it was when Joe Biden came into office ever since. And right now, core inflation in the most recent reading was 2.4%. So if you are upset right now with the cost of goods, your anger should be at Democrats, the ones that you elected to be in charge of you for the last 8 years, Gretchen Whitmer in the governor's office, and the ones that you have elected to go vote on economic issues for you in the Senate for every year since 1994. If you're angry about the existing world, you should be voting for Mike Rogers. And you should be voting for John James. You should be trying something new as opposed to going back to the people who set your economy on fire. and are now telling you they know how to put the fire out. Do you think Abdul El-Sayed is going to make life better for the average Michigander? Honest question. Do you think Jocelyn Benson is going to make life better for the average person in Michigan? I don't think so. Is it any surprise that Colin Kaepernick, a far left winger who hates America, that his two favorite politicians would be Mamdani and Abdul El-Sayed? That is the most predictable possible take he could have had. And I bet he likes Hassan Piker too. I would almost assure you that he likes Hassan Piker. And we're going to play audio for you because do you know who Hassan Piker is saying he is now? Rush Limbaugh! I saw this and I couldn't believe it. You want to know how upside down the world is? Hassan Piker, who streams himself playing video games all day long and says communists deserve more power, he says he's the modern day Rush Limbaugh. And people out there are taking it to heart. I saw my buddy Hannity teed off on it last night on Fox News. I thought I was getting pranked when somebody sent me this story. I said, there is no way that Hassan Piker is saying he's the modern day Rush Limbaugh. It's unbelievable. I'm going to play that cut for you. By the way, we got a bunch of calls.

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0: Yeah. What's that? Welcome back in, Clay and Buck. We are rolling through the Friday edition of the program. I was trying right there. I take my earpiece out a lot of times, trying to write my challenge to Colin Kaepernick so that I could share it on social media. I've said I will give him $2 million to a charity that we mutually agree to if he will sit and go head to head with me for 1 hour on any subject under the sun. Almost had the perfect tweet drafted, and then they were in my ear saying, you're on. And unfortunately, sometimes you have to come back on the air before you can even send on that perfect tweet that you know is going to do great numbers. Speaking of doing great numbers, we're joined now by Michael O'Keefe of Stifel. This is a top investment advisory firm across the United States. In fact, I am one of Stifel's clients. I have a great advisor that is plugged in with Stifel. And we're joined now by Michael O'Keefe. All right, tell me what the impact is, if at all, from a financial perspective, as I see the markets are up, still near record highs, from this China-United States state visit. Do we have any impact there that you can discern?
1: You know, I think the impact, interestingly, is sort of a calming on that dimension, right? So basically, trade truce extended through the beginning of January, January 10th, to be specific. And so, essentially waiting for the next round in a way. Now, the U.S. is sort of expressing a desire for China to kind of fulfill its commitments, think things like soybeans, aircraft, or our ability to get to rare earths, for example. A second thing, which I think is calming from an investor perspective, is on the AI front, there's competition there. And I think both sides in their own way are essentially signaling we want to keep that competition going. So not a lot of regulatory controls, things like that. And then finally, I'd say behind closed doors, it's kind of reported that the two leaders discussed the importance of communications ongoing as it relates to military tensions, right? Don't let things build up. Let's keep talking just over time. So all in all, I would say viewed as a productive meeting. But as it relates to the markets, not that it's been calm. There have been other factors, think oil and things like that, that have been keeping things a little bit volatile. But when it comes to the meeting, a pretty good outcome.
0: S&P 500 is near record highs. We've got in fact, I'm looking at it right now. We are within, I don't know, a very small amount, about 80 overall points from all-time record highs. It's around 77.40 as I'm talking to you right now. Would you advise people to pay attention to the S&P 500 price at all at this point? Or are you just trust the markets, be there for a long term, don't worry, even though we're near market highs?
1: Yeah, that's a good question. I kind of think of it as making sure people understand these ebbs and flows of the market, right? And so we can have markets go up. They're going to come down a little bit. They typically recover and they keep going. And so we have we guide people to be mindful of the level of the market, be aware of when we're hitting highs. You can kind of celebrate that. But it's the nature of the market for the market to pull back from time to time. In the current environment, you can kind of think of these tensions in place where we've got obviously inflation, oil, sort of Iran conflict, kind of stressing people out. Then you have things like AI and the productivity of AI on the positive side of things, keeping people kind of optimistic. And in some ways, that overarching sort of strong economy, AI-driven opportunity is really causing things to fall to the positive side. But any little event, you know, a little stir up in the Middle East, you can see the market receding.
0: Thank you. We're coming up on a break. I appreciate the time, Michael. When we come back, Isabel Brown is going to join us. I'm also going to get all your calls, including a lot of trash talk here on a Friday. We'll have some fun. Thanks for hanging.
2: Speaking truth and having fun. Clay Travis and Buck Sexton.
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10: A green light for the president. Lisa Brady, Fox News. The U.S. Supreme Court is allowing a new federal voter database to move forward, lifting restrictions on Homeland Security's SAVE program, which is intended to root out non-citizen voters. A lower court put it on hold, finding it could violate privacy rights and wrongly remove people from voter rolls.
11: The SAVE program allows states to verify voter eligibility through DHS and other federal records. States' use of the program is voluntary, and it's unclear if the Supreme Court decision will impact the upcoming midterms, since existing law prevents most states from purging voter rolls within 90 days of an election.
10: Fox's Jared Halpern at the White House. The court's three liberal justices dissenting in today's opinion. It's a temporary win for the president while a legal fight over that program continues. China's president wraps up a state visit to Washington with an invitation, speaking through a translator during a White House tea with the president and their wives.
12: I do welcome you, Mr. President and the First Lady, to visit China.
13: Well, thank you very much. We will. And we'll be speaking a lot. I think our farmers are going to be very happy.
10: President Trump says great strides have been made for both countries, with new agreements reached and a trade truce extended. The president also telling reporters he did discuss the conflict with Iran during his talks with President Xi, though it's not clear how many specific concerns were raised.
14: China is the largest buyer of Iranian oil, and there have been reports that Chinese entities also supply Tehran with high-resolution satellite imagery of a U.S. base in Jordan before a strike that killed our troops there.
10: Fox's Aisha Hazmi at the White House. The U.S. ambassador to China says China denies providing any assistance to Iran. Iran is offering an open Strait of Hormuz and nuclear talks if the U.S. meets conditions, including lifting a naval blockade. No word on a response yet. 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
17: From the WHBL Newsroom, here's the latest. I'm Stace Keen. The city of Sheboygan is continuing to gather input on several updates to the zoning code. Session number 5 is regarding home occupations and will take place next week. The session will focus on how home occupations and zoning can support small businesses in our community. You're invited to join the session, which will take place on Wednesday, September 30th from 10 a.m. until 1 p.m. at the Farmers Market. You'll find more information on the city of Sheboygan's Facebook page. The Sheboygan County Chamber of Commerce invites chamber members to their 2026 candidate forums. This is an opportunity to hear directly from candidates and learn more about their priorities, perspectives, and positions on issues that are important to the business community and region. The forum will follow a structured discussion format. Questions will be submitted in advance by chamber members and will be used to guide the discussion with participating candidates. Chamber members are encouraged to submit questions in advance for consideration during the forum, and questions will not be accepted from the audience during the event. In order to ensure a consistent and well-organized discussion, all questions must be submitted in advance. The event will take place from 1 to 4 on Monday, October 12th at the Chamber of Commerce's large conference room. You'll find more information and a list of candidates who have confirmed by heading to Sheboygan.org. A GoFundMe fundraising campaign has been started to assist the family of a Sheboygan man who was killed in a car accident Monday in Green Bay. The son of the 55-year-old victim started the campaign in order to assist the victim's wife of 35 years with funeral and other expenses following his death. A goal of $25,000 has been set. You'll find a link to donate on our website. And school and community organizations are invited to enter the 2026 Plymouth High School Homecoming Parade. This year's event will be held next Friday, October 2nd, starting at 4:15. There's no fee to enter, but you must submit an entry by 9 a.m. on Wednesday, September 30th. You'll find a link with more information on our website. In the WHBL Newsroom, I'm Stace Keen.
18: When I was diagnosed with Hodgkin lymphoma, I had so many questions. 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It is cancer. Blood cancer. 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
1: Good afternoon. Nice day. Sunshine, upper 60s. I'm Chris Connolly, WHBL News. A stinker for the Packers. They were booed off the field after a 35-14 loss at Lambeau. The Packers are now 1-2. They managed only 17 yards rushing. Packers coach Matt LaFleur says the team needs to regroup.
2: You know, we've got a couple extra days here, and everybody's got to take a long, hard look at themselves, and we got to find solutions and just come back ready to work. But it certainly was a tough night.
1: Packers are off until a week from Sunday when they'll be in Tampa Bay. Donald Trump and China's President Xi Jinping met privately before a state dinner at the White House. Here's Fox News Radio's Kristen Goodwin.
3: President Trump gifting Chinese President Xi Jinping an American Eagle statue.
4: May all of our people know a future of harmony, peace, and success.
3: China's president thanking President Trump for the hospitality, saying the two reached a common understanding on many issues. Adding the U.S.-China relationship stands at a new historical starting point. The two leaders discussing the Middle East, Ukraine, and artificial intelligence Thursday, with President Xi stressing the need for AI to remain under human control. They also agreed to support each other in hosting this year's Asia-Pacific Economic Cooperation Summit set for November in China and the G20 Summit set for December in Miami. Kristen Goodwin, Fox News.
1: Many are remembering Dolly Parton, who died in August today. This is September 25th, or 925 Day. Dolly Parton being remembered for her philanthropy work, too, as the founder of the Imagination Library. Now, the most accurate Fox 11 forecast. Sunshine today, upper 60s. Clear skies tonight, upper 50s. I'm Chris Conley, WHBL News.
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5: 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Lindy Savelle and her husband Perry operate a relatively small citrus operation in South Georgia that includes a USDA-certified nursery. Savelle says they host customers by appointment.
7: First thing I did was I started thinking about, okay, I have a four-year-old grandson, and if I take him to a farm, what are the things that I'm going to be most concerned about?
5: In addition to caring about physical health concerns, says Savelle,
7: farmers are starting to think more about mental health, but previously, if you were having an issue, you know, you just need to figure out a way to deal with that kind of thing. And that's so wrong, because bottling it up is not the way to fix it. Because, you know, anything bottled up, if it gets shaken, it's going to explode. You cannot carry this thing alone. I think, too, that you have to build a circle around yourself of people that believe in you, that support you. That is a must.
5: Lindy Savelle's comments were excerpted from an interview she did with the AgriSafe Network. That's Farm to Fork. I'm Daryl Anderson.
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0: Welcome back in, Clay and Buck. And let's see, we got a lot of people who want to weigh in. You've been waiting for a while. Let me get to your calls. Top of the next hour, we're going to have Michael Whatley of North Carolina. He is running as a Republican for the Senate there. Mike in New York, what you got for us?
1: Hey, Clay, thanks for taking my call. Love your show. Listen to it every day. And I just want to tell you, you are spot on. I 100% agree with everything you said. In fact, I'll take it a step further using my own personal experience. I would say prepare yourself when you're in college for that 60-hour work week right out of the gate, because you need to kind of get into that mindset. You need to have the time management skills. When I was in school, I noticed that I could take a few more courses and have a second major, and then a few more courses and have a minor on top of it. I did all that. I joined the Army Reserves. I played in football on the football team in college. I worked almost 40 hours a week. And you figure out how to do that thing. So when I was ready for my career and I started those long hours like you're talking about, it came easy to me because I was already prepared coming out of college. Because at the end of the day, and I don't think enough kids think about this, you're not going to school to get a degree. You're going to school to prepare yourself for a career. And if you don't prepare, then you don't get off to the right start. But that carries you through your career. I mean, later on, I went in part-time for my MBA. I had one child, had a second child born, and, you know, I was traveling and doing all that stuff, but I was prepared for it. So good advice you're giving, Clay. Keep it up.
0: Thank you. It's not a surprise to me, by the way. Mike says he was doing all that and also that he was an athlete. One of the things that athletics teaches you, if you are competing at a high level, and I don't mean you become a pro, that's certainly amazing, time management. The amount of time, my son plays high school football. The amount of time that high school football takes is off the charts. For any of you out there that are parents, grandparents, if your daughter or granddaughter's in swimming, like Riley Gaines, my friend, the amount of time that you have to compete, soccer. I've got a son who does travel soccer. The amount of time that sports takes teaches you time management. You got to get your work done at school, and you also have to get that sport done as well. Let's see. Chris in South Carolina. I wasn't expecting this take. What you got for me, Chris?
2: Yeah, I heard the chuckle, and I get it, man. It's a little shocking. I certainly understand. But, you know, you were just talking to a lady that's talking about men giving birth to babies, right? And
0: yep.
2: Every day, every minute, every hour, it's a losing battle. We're never going, and I know y'all can't talk about this because you'll probably get fired. I mean, they'll cut your money off if you ever say the word secession. But seems to me we're never going to coexist with these people.
0: So you want red state, blue state? You want to secede?
2: I would like a discussion about how this failed experiment that has gotten out of control called America can be saved.
0: Now, are you a history guy, Chris? It's ironic that you're calling from South Carolina, because South Carolina was the first state to secede from the Union back in 1860. That didn't exactly go great for South Carolina back in the day, to be fair.
2: Well, with a couple of different circumstances, it would have gone extremely well, and this country would not be in the position that it's in right now. But that's a whole nother discussion, and I'm not a history I wouldn't tell you that I could tell you what happened on this day in 1860, but I'm familiar with history, and frankly, I live on James Island, South Carolina. I live about an eighth of a mile from where the first shot was fired. But that has nothing to do with my desire.
0: Thank you for the call. We're coming up on a break. Here's what I would say in general. You might think Chris is crazy. Some of you might be saying, you know what, I'd like to have a gathering of red states. There's a lot of people in blue states that would actually agree with Chris, too, because they're looking around and saying, we don't have a lot in common with red states. Here's what I see coming. I actually think all of the economic power of the country is going to be moving to red states. Tennessee, Texas, Florida. That is the new financial bulwark of the country.
3: 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Clay Travis and Buck Sexton.
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13: States have a decision to make. I'm Lisa Brady, Fox News. The U.S. Supreme Court is lifting restrictions on a new federal database aimed at rooting out non-citizen voters by letting states check voter eligibility. But a lower court put the program on hold over concerns about privacy and the potential for wrongful voter purges. State participation would be voluntary, and a legal fight on the merits of the case will continue. President Trump says much has been and will be accomplished after a three-day state visit for China's leader.
14: President Trump and the First Lady greeted Xi Jinping and his wife for tea on the final day of this high-stakes state visit.
15: We really enjoyed it, and I think we've made tremendous strides. We've made great strides, very positive for both countries.
14: Before departing Washington, Xi visited the National Archives with President Trump to view texts of U.S. democracy and artifacts of the U.S.-China relationship. Both countries agreed to extend a trade truce and prevent escalating tit-for-tat tariffs. President Trump also says he believes farmers will benefit from new agreements. The two leaders are expected to meet twice more this year, once at a summit in China and again at the G20 in Miami.
13: Fox's Jared Halpern at the White House. Arrests in Oxford, Mississippi, after kratom was found at a vape, tobacco, and beer store following the deaths of two University of Mississippi students.
16: The Oxford Police Department is not confirming that this is related to the two Ole Miss deaths, but kratom has been illegal here in the city of Oxford since 2019, and people were allegedly still selling it. So investigators say they found more than 500 units of kratom. They found THC products and more at a local vape shop.
13: Fox's Madison Scarpino. Two men facing drug charges. Kratom was found in the dorm and the off-campus home where two students died died earlier this week, but their cause of death remains under investigation. America is listening to Fox News.
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9: Good afternoon. State Superintendent of Public Instruction Jill Underley, the state's top education official, is calling for major changes to the state's school funding formula. Underley says the current system doesn't place enough emphasis on student needs.
17: The formula places values on the wrong things. It values enrollment and district spending and property value rather than student need. It fails to ask the most essential question: how much does it actually cost to educate the students who live in a district so that they have an equal opportunity to succeed?
9: Her remarks came during the annual State of Education address at the state capitol. A judge in Brown County has turned down the victim's request to permanently seal the video of an altercation with Packers running back Josh Jacobs at his home. It was captured on a surveillance camera in his garage. Judge Mark Hammer says Wisconsin's open records law outweighs the victim's request for privacy.
18: Public records can be attained by removing identifying information if that's the ultimate determination. But in this case, I'm satisfied that the most applicable law is Wisconsin's open record law.
9: Josh Jacobs remained suspended from NFL action. The Falcons spoiled the Packers' home opener 35-14 yesterday. Packers were stopped on a fourth down play on their first drive of the second half.
19: I suspect they'll throw it, and they will. And that pass is out of the back of the end zone.
9: Al Michaels' call on Amazon Video. Then the Falcons drove 93 yards for a touchdown to make it a three-score game. Now the most accurate Fox 11 forecast. We have sunny skies today, temperatures in the upper 60s. Clear skies tonight down to the mid-50s. For Saturday, partial sunshine, 65. And partly sunny on Sunday, 65 to 70. 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
1: Good afternoon. One of the hot topics between Donald Trump and China's Xi Jinping, artificial or super intelligence. From the White House, Fox News Radio's Peter Ducey.
2: Sam Altman, Jensen Huang, and Elon Musk were among the AI power players at last night's state dinner. Now China's ambassador to the U.S. says both China and the United States have strong AI capabilities. They may have competition, but may cooperate even more. The right thing to do is to draw on each other's strengths, not guard against each other. There's been a lot of pressure also on President Trump to tell Xi to stop giving Iran intel that's being used to target American troops fighting Iran, something the Iranians claim isn't happening.
1: The Sheboygan County Chamber of Commerce is announcing a candidates forum. It'll be next month. Chamber members can attend. It's in the large conference room on October 12th from 1 to 4 p.m. Chamber members can also submit questions in advance. We have a link at WHBL.com. The moment it came apart for the Packers, first drive of the second half, they drove down to the 7-yard line and went for it on 4th and 1.
3: I suspect they'll throw it, and they will. And that pass is out of the back of the end zone.
1: The Falcons took the ball, drove 93 yards, and went up by 3 scores. Final score, Falcons 35, Packers 14. The team was booed off the field at halftime and again at the end of the game. Now the most accurate Fox 11 forecast. Going to be sunny today. Nice fall weather. Temperatures to the upper 60s. Mostly clear skies tonight, upper 50s. For the weekend, partly sunny both Saturday and Sunday. Saturday's highs mid-60s and upper 60s by Sunday. I'm Chris Connolly on Sheboygan's News and Weather Leader, WHBL.
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0: Colin Kaepernick. I'll pay $2 million to charity if he'll sit and talk with me for an hour. It's worth $2 million to me to go to charity for everyone to see my argument against his argument and see which side has the actual better argument. Not one side getting to make an argument without the other side being able to hear it. Both sides, boom, head to head. Let's have it out. Let's see who has the better argument, which side the marketplace of ideas supports. To me, that is a no-brainer, what should be happening. And I think it is so significant and insulting, candidly, that Hassan Piker would in any way try to adopt the mantle of Rush Limbaugh and argue that he is doing anything that Rush has managed to accomplish. And this is the perfect read to be going into, candidly, here, because it's Tunnel to Towers. And I want to tell you all about the incredible work Tunnel to Towers has done in this 25th anniversary year. Hassan Piker said America deserved 9/11. He said Al-Qaeda, well, America's actually worse than Al-Qaeda. And he tried to call himself the modern-day Rush. It's ridiculous. Sunday, 5K run walk through the Brooklyn Battery Tunnel, the signature event of the year for Tunnel to Towers. You know why they do it? Because Frank Siller's brother, Stephen, ran all the way through the Brooklyn Battery Tunnel with all of his gear on to go try to save lives of the innocent people who were trapped in those towers. This is the 25th year of looking after first responders in honor of our fallen heroes. Like United States Army Sergeant Mario Nelson. Sergeant Nelson served in the National Guard, volunteered at Ground Zero after 9/11, later enlisted full-time in the Army, deployed to Iraq. He made the ultimate sacrifice when he was killed by a rocket-propelled grenade. In this 25th anniversary year of 9/11, we continue to honor the cost of service and the enduring legacy of those who gave everything for our freedom. Mario left behind his wife, Mecca, their daughter, Mia. The Tunnel to Towers Foundation recognized his sacrifice by providing Mecca and Mia with a mortgage-free home. 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
3: Welcome back in, Clay and Buck. We are rolling through the Friday edition of the program. I want to tell you, I was supposed to hit this earlier, my guys at Hard Rock. If you go to hardrock.bet/clay, you get $100 when you bet $5. I love sports. I love sports gambling. Risk only what you can afford to lose. But I like Tennessee +4.5, and I like the under in the big game between Texas and Tennessee tomorrow. I am scheduled to go interview Tennessee head coach Josh Heupel. And we'll be on Big Noon tomorrow if you are a college football fan and you want to see what the scene is looking like in Knoxville with President Trump there. Flip it on Fox Sports, and you'll see me there waving at you saying, hey, I'm here, having a good time. I am looking forward to it. We have got a bunch of different talkbacks. I want to make sure that I catch up. I got so many text messages coming in. And I'm going to get to your calls, too. So let's go fast. HardRock.bet/clay. You can play in Florida. You can play in my home state of Tennessee. You can play many different places. $100 when you bet $5. Let's see. Rick, in Tallahassee, Florida. Cut C.
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3: John in Georgia says, cut E. Fire away.
5: Listen. Your Tennessee Vols are going to get smoked by my Longhorns tomorrow. And it is the original University of Texas, is UT, UT Austin. Your university started out as something like Blount College, and then it became a directional school, East, North, Central, Western Tennessee State, where the University of Texas at Austin has always been the university. We are UT.
3: I know about that. Texas University, not UT. UT was... The University of Tennessee, founded in 1794. Ty in San Antonio, cut F.
6: Well, I'm just going to say, man, you stay in your bag. If it's not offering the WNBA 10 mil to take on a high school boys team, it's offering Colin Kaepernick 2 mil to sit down and do an interview. Then you're talking about pools and pianos at your house, texting Laura Trump to get her on the stump. Hey, do your thing, man. Great job.
3: There's a lot of variety on any day to day. Look, one of the advantages I feel that I have is I'm fortunate to have financial resources now. I did not have much money for most of my life. Put your money where your mouth is. It's a good lesson in life. Put your money behind what you actually say. You may not agree with me, but I will actually put my money down. WNBA champs against a high school boys team, $10 million. Be the most watched game featuring a WNBA team of all time. They won't respond. But yet they said men are welcome. Owners, players, executives, commissioner. They all said men are welcome in women's sports. Okay, I'm going to have an all-trans team, the Nashville Balls. It's going to be the greatest, most inclusive team in history. Why won't they respond? It's interesting. All I'm doing is following their arguments to the logical conclusion. Bob in Huntington Beach. Man, Huntington Beach, beautiful place. California G.
7: You guys have to just keep exposing that Hussein Pecker. When you try to compare yourself, or he tries to compare himself to Rush, I draw the line. He just keep exposing him. As soon as the election's over, just ignore him after that.
3: Okay, let's get a couple of your calls. But first, a VIP email from John. Got out of my hot tub to write this, he says. That's kind of early to be in the... Am I wrong? Is it early to be in the hot tub? I know you're not supposed to drink. They're trying to get people to get into Knoxville early. They're doing half-price beer in Neyland Stadium starting at 9:30 so they can try to get everybody in before Trump gets there. This one's real true, half-price beer. Can you be in the hot tub before noon? Not, you know, I know it's 5 o'clock somewhere. Doesn't it feel kind of weird to be in the hot tub before noon? Am I crazy on this? But anyway, John says, got out of my hot tub to write this. Your best commentary ever on working hard in your 20s. I was an assistant manager for a hotel. I worked 6 days a week, 12 hours a day. The soles of my feet were white from walking around the hotels. I began the largest wedding venue and service company in the world. Now we are approaching 100 units. Why? Because I did something I loved early on and worked my ass off. And now he's in the hot tub at noon. But seriously, if you didn't hear, just happened to get a 25-year-old. Good job by producer Greg cutting it, saying, what advice would you give at 25 years old? It's the advice that I give my boys all the time. We'll put it up on YouTube if you enjoyed that. Steve in Franklin, Tennessee, God's country. I love Franklin. What you got for me?
8: The thing we love about college football is traditions. And you've probably heard where Tennessee and Alabama are going to wear crimson and orange every year from now on.
3: I did see that.
8: That goes back. Did you hear that?
3: Yeah.
8: That goes back to the last time Tennessee and Texas played in the Cotton Bowl in 1969. They had to flip a coin to see who got to wear the orange. And after that, that's when they started having all this rigmarole about the home team gets white and whatnot.
3: Thank you for the call. That's a little bit of a history lesson I didn't know. I am telling you, the eyes of Texas will be filled with tears on Saturday around 3:30 p.m. Eastern, as the real UT runs up and down the field of Neyland Stadium and vanquishes the fake UT. I will be there in Knoxville. President Trump will be there in Knoxville. I'll be live on Fox Sports with you guys. We've also been doing a bunch of fun things tonight. We'll have a Sport and State show, my new media company, live from a bar in Knoxville. If you're wondering what the scene will be like, I'll share that link out on social media. I'm about to hop on Fox News with Martha McCollum, and then I am headed to Knoxville for the big game, the Battle of UTs. I'll be back with you Monday. Buck will be back on Tuesday. Thanks for hanging for another week.
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15: A wet weekend for East and West. I'm Lisa Brady, Fox News.
16: Already we're seeing major impacts from this developing nor'easter off the Virginia Capes.
15: Fox Weather's Mike Seidel.
16: In North Carolina, on the Outer Banks, Highway 12 is closed due to washover near Pea Island. On the Jersey Shore and along the beaches of Maryland and Delaware, a lot of beach erosion. Some spots have already lost 3 to 4 feet of beach.
15: He's on New York's Long Island. The storm threatening coastal flooding, strong winds, power outages, and possible flight disruptions through the weekend up into New England. While Hawaii and Mexico deal with Pacific hurricanes, NOLO is expected to pass near Hawaii's Big Island with tropical storm conditions beginning later today.
17: I think the Big Island is the one to really highlight here as we move through the weekend. Some of these rainfall totals could hit 30 to 40 inches. So flooding, mudslides would be a major concern as we're watching these storms track across those islands.
15: Fox meteorologist Adam Klotz, Hurricane Polo is back to a Category 5 storm, churning off Mexico's western coast. Expected to bring stormy conditions to the Baja California Peninsula beginning late Sunday. A new report just released on Charlie Kirk's assassination, an independent review of security procedures, finds that Turning Point USA insisted he speak outdoors despite security concerns and that the venue, Utah Valley University, did not properly assess potential dangers. Kirk's family has filed notice of a possible wrongful death lawsuit. The accused assassin is due back in court next month. The Trump administration can move forward on a federal voter database aimed at cracking down on non-citizen voters.
18: A Supreme Court order lists restrictions on the Department of Homeland Security's SAFE program. The court's three liberal justices dissented. A lower court had put the program on hold, finding it could violate privacy rights and wrongly remove voters from voting rolls.
15: Fox's Jared Halpern. It's up to states to decide whether they want to use the tool. 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
20: Good afternoon. The Sheboygan Warming Center is gearing up for the winter season. 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With the opening of the center comes a need for donations and volunteers. If you would like to help out, we have a link to their website and their Facebook page at WHBL.com. Dozens of Milwaukee tenants are out of their homes. City officials ordered the immediate emergency evacuations of two West Side apartment buildings, uninhabitable because of electrical hazards, including tampered with fuse boxes. Residents were given just 30 minutes to grab essentials before being forced out into the streets. The Packers lost their Lambeau opener 35-14 to the previously winless Falcons. Packers managed only 17 yards rushing. As bad as the vibe was at Lambeau Field, the news is good for the Brewers. They recorded their 100th win of the season last night. Manager Pat Murphy says that's quite an achievement.
0: First time in franchise history, and yeah, I'm just grateful and proud to be part of it. Truly. And I'm proud we have this group of guys.
20: Brewers beat the Phillies 5-1, taking the lead in the eighth on a Jake Bowers single.
21: Ground ball towards the middle, a base hit. Churiel will score, and the Brewers have taken the lead in inning number eight.
20: Jeff Levering on Major League Baseball television. The Brewers will wrap up the season with three home games. The first of them's tonight against the Cardinals, 6:40, first pitch. Now the most accurate Fox 11 forecast. It'll be partly sunny for the rest of the afternoon, upper 60s. Clear skies tonight, upper 50s. For the weekend on Saturday, partly sunny, 65. For Sunday, partly sunny, upper 60s. I'm Chris Conley on Sheboygan's News and Weather Leader, 1330 1015, WHBL.
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0: right, as we roll along, glad you're with us. Happy Friday. 800-941-SHAWN if you want to be a part of the program. Sorry, I just had to get it off my chest about Uncle James. Because he does lie about food, and he claims this higher moral superiority ground. I've been thinking and thinking and thinking about this. Because when I give out the DSA stated agenda, my hope is, and maybe you want to call in, if you think you know it, call me. 800-941-SHAWN. My guess is most of you don't know. But if you can prove me wrong, and then I get accused of being repetitive. So I think that the obvious answer is to put that on my website, Hannity.com, and in a form that you can print it in, and then this way you'll have it available. You can put it in your pocket, print out one sheet. I have one sheet in front of me. DSA, radical agenda. Boom. You know, or Trump's accomplishments, which are multiple pages, but we can put it in the form that we have it, that we use it and scroll it on television. I don't think that's a bad idea either. We can talk more about that as the program unfolds. But look, I don't know how most of you are thinking. I just know I don't trust the polls. You know, I read a lot of poll numbers in the last week, this whole week, as preparing for my Friday show. You know, as the week goes on, it becomes cumulative. And if I didn't know better and I wasn't telling you the truth about polling, and we had Matt Towery on yesterday, and how awful the polls have been. I've never seen a year where you had multiple races off by 20 points in terms of what the polls were telling you. Polls, whether we want to admit it or not, have the ability to impact people's motivation in terms of wanting to get to the polls. Now, you can see that your candidate is up by a dramatic amount and then think, well, why am I bothering voting? This is in the back. That's not the right way to think. Or that we're down by so much. What's the point? We're going to lose this thing anyway. That's the wrong way to think. And It's just going to have to be understood that the polling is unreliable. When there were polls showing Francesca Hong winning by as much as 30 points, anywhere from 20 to 30 points in poll after poll after poll, and she lost her race by 3,000 votes, that tells you something. When you have somebody like Abdul El-Sayed winning by 20 points and barely wins by a point, polling can't be off by that much. It just means that it can deflate your motivation or just take away your desire to vote. You just can't pay attention to it. Now, there are certain pollsters that can poll Donald Trump well, but they're few and far between. Most of these people historically have gotten this so wrong. But I just want to point out when we get back what is at stake and why you need to think about this race differently, even if you're worried about high gas prices.
1: 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Here's Chris Connolly.
2: Good afternoon. Nice day. Sunshine, upper 60s. I'm Chris Connolly, WHBL News. A stinker for the Packers. They were booed off the field after a 35-14 loss at Lambeau. The Packers are now 1-2. They managed only 17 yards rushing. Packers coach Matt LaFleur says the team needs to regroup.
3: You know, we've got a couple extra days here, and everybody's got to take a long, hard look at themselves, and we got to find solutions and just come back ready to work. But it certainly was a tough night.
2: Packers are off until a week from Sunday when they'll be in Tampa Bay. Donald Trump and China's President Xi Jinping met privately before a state dinner at the White House. Here's Fox News Radio's Kristen Goodwin.
4: President Trump gifting Chinese President Xi Jinping an American Eagle statue.
5: May all of our people know a future of harmony, peace, and success.
4: China's president thanking President Trump for the hospitality, saying the two reached a common understanding on many issues. Adding the U.S.-China relationship stands at a new historical starting point. The two leaders discussing the Middle East, Ukraine, and artificial intelligence Thursday, with President Xi stressing the need for AI to remain under human control. They also agreed to support each other in hosting this year's Asia-Pacific Economic Cooperation Summit set for November in China and the G20 Summit set for December in Miami. Kristen Goodwin, Fox News.
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2: Dolly Parton being remembered for her philanthropy work, too, as the founder of the Imagination Library. Now, the most accurate Fox 11 forecast. Sunshine today, upper 60s. Clear skies tonight, upper 50s. I'm Chris Conley, WHBL News.
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8: What follows is an important question from Milwaukee County Judge David Borowski.
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8: 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Another inmate accessed child pornography. 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David Crowley. Not once. 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
9: It's preposterous.
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0: his involvement in bringing peace around the world. I don't think he gets credit for that either. So it does get frustrating at times, but I'm going to say this. If you think on the one issue, and I wish people would just see the big picture on Iran and preventing them from having a nuclear weapon. For a lot of people, I hear, well, Sean, gas prices are high. Well, gas under Donald Trump for his two terms has only been $100 a barrel 67 days. Under Biden and Obama, it's been over 1,000 days. People's memories are short. You know, Democrats consistently talk about affordability, affordability, affordability. What makes you think for 1 minute that affordability will get better under the Democrats? They want to increase your taxes. They don't want you to buy gasoline. They don't care that prices go up. Kamala Harris famously said it. You talk about inflationary pressures on production and disincentivizing the trillions of dollars in investment. Donald Trump is building out semiconductor manufacturing facilities and pharmaceutical manufacturing facilities and new automobile manufacturing facilities. But you got the legacy media mob. You got this radicalized Democratic Party talking about affordability, affordability, affordability. They're not the solution to affordability. They just want to use a buzzword, a bumper sticker, you know, to get your attention, telling you that it's Trump's fault without ever giving you a real solution. Because, for example, inflation was over 9% under Biden. Now it's 3%. Home prices skyrocketed. And you want to know why home ownership rates went down? Because nobody could afford the high interest rates brought in to play by Biden. Same with gas prices. Hear about gas prices in California, blue states? Well, maybe talk to your governors, like, you know, the worst governor in the country, Gavin Newsom, about high gas prices. Everything they promised to do, you know, has proven over and over again that they cause long-lasting financial hardships, and it's only conservative policies that get them out of it. Why do we have all these high taxes on fossil fuels? You can thank the Democrats for that. Anyway, 800-941-SEAN if you want to be a part of the program. Listen, health, wellness, fitness, nutrition, longevity. All right, we all want it. Breakfast, for a lot of people, though, is hard. You're racing, you're getting your kids ready for school, you're making their lunch. 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

0: prep in multiple states. I'm Lisa Brady, Fox News. The governors of New York and New Jersey just declaring states of emergency as a nor'easter takes aim at the East Coast, impacting more than 10 states.
1: We've got people on alert from the Carolinas all the way into New England. Strong winds, dangerous surf, and coastal flooding all expected through the weekend. We've already seen some damage farther south in North Carolina's Outer Banks. Highway 12, the only way in and out of those southern Outer Banks towns, remains closed after ocean overwash undermined and even broke apart about 500 feet of pavement.
0: Fox Weather's Katie Byrne in Ocean City, New Jersey. Hawaii also preparing for possible flooding from Hurricane Nolo, just upgraded to a Category 2 storm. Top sustained winds hitting 105 miles per hour, expected to pass close to the Big Island, with heavy rain also possible on Hawaii's other islands. Mexico still under threat from Hurricane Polo, back to a Category 5 storm, expected to turn north and possibly hit the Baja California Peninsula late Sunday. China's President Xi wrapping up a three-day state trip with a visit to the National Archives and tea at the White House, saying through a translator that he and President Trump were building on their meeting in Beijing earlier this year.
2: This time, we've agreed to add new substance to it, that the relationship will be a constructive one of strategic stability on the basis of respect, fairness, and reciprocity.
0: President Trump calling it a productive visit and positive for both countries.
3: I think our farmers are going to be very happy. A lot of very positive things happened.
0: Referencing new agreements and an extension of a trade truce, President Trump also says they did discuss Iran, though it's not clear specific concerns were raised. The U.S. ambassador to China says China denies providing assistance to Iran. A rebound on Wall Street. The Dow up 478 at the bell. 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
8: Good afternoon. State Superintendent of Public Instruction Jill Underley, the state's top education official, is calling for major changes to the state's school funding formula. Underley says the current system doesn't place enough emphasis on student needs.
9: The formula places values on the wrong things. It values enrollment and district spending and property value rather than student need. It fails to ask the most essential question: how much does it actually cost to educate the students who live in a district so that they have an equal opportunity to succeed?
8: Her remarks came during the annual State of Education address at the state capitol. A judge in Brown County has turned down the victim's request to permanently seal the video of an altercation with Packers running back Josh Jacobs at his home. It was captured on a surveillance camera in his garage. Judge Mark Hammer says Wisconsin's open records law outweighs the victim's request for privacy.
10: Public records can be attained by removing identifying information if that's the ultimate determination. But in this case, I'm satisfied that the most applicable law is Wisconsin's open record law.
8: Josh Jacobs remained suspended from NFL action. The Falcons spoiled the Packers' home opener 35-14 yesterday. Packers were stopped on a fourth down play on their first drive of the second half.
11: I suspect they'll throw it, and they will. And that pass is out of the back of the end zone.
8: Al Michaels' call on Amazon Video. Then the Falcons drove 93 yards for a touchdown to make it a three-score game. Now the most accurate Fox 11 forecast. We have sunny skies today, temperatures in the upper 60s. Clear skies tonight down to the mid-50s. For Saturday, partial sunshine, 65. And partly sunny on Sunday, 65 to 70. I'm Chris Conley on Sheboygan's News and Weather Leader, 1330 1015, WHBL.
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1: Good afternoon. One of the hot topics between Donald Trump and China's Xi Jinping, artificial or super intelligence. From the White House, Fox News Radio's Peter Ducey.
2: Sam Altman, Jensen Huang, and Elon Musk were among the AI power players at last night's state dinner. Now China's ambassador to the U.S. says both China and the United States have strong AI capabilities. They may have competition, but may cooperate even more. The right thing to do is to draw on each other's strengths, not guard against each other. There's been a lot of pressure also on President Trump to tell Xi to stop giving Iran intel that's being used to target American troops fighting Iran, something the Iranians claim isn't happening.
1: The Sheboygan County Chamber of Commerce is announcing a candidates forum. It'll be next month. Chamber members can attend. It's in the large conference room on October 12th from 1 to 4 p.m. Chamber members can also submit questions in advance. We have a link at WHBL.com. The moment it came apart for the Packers, first drive of the second half, they drove down to the 7-yard line and went for it on 4th and 1.
3: I suspect they'll throw it, and they will. And that pass is out of the back of the end zone.
1: The Falcons took the ball, drove 93 yards, and went up by 3 scores. Final score, Falcons 35, Packers 14. The team was booed off the field at halftime and again at the end of the game. Now the most accurate Fox 11 forecast. Going to be sunny today. Nice fall weather. Temperatures to the upper 60s. Mostly clear skies tonight, upper 50s. For the weekend, partly sunny both Saturday and Sunday. Saturday's highs mid-60s and upper 60s by Sunday. I'm Chris Conley on Sheboygan's News and Weather Leader, WHBL.
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0: they can't talk to them about politics, their children shut them off because it's not.
1: Yeah, I have the same friends. I've been very blessed. I really never spent a lot of time on politics or talking politics with my kids. As a matter of their daily lives, they were exposed to this radio show and my TV show all throughout their lives. And on their own, they are conservative. And interestingly, many, if not most of their friends are conservative. Look, there are even members of my own family that I want next to nothing to do with because they're so stupid. I'm talking about my extended family. I'm like, okay, you want to believe stupid? You go be stupid. I don't have time for you. Robin, appreciate you. Thank you. 800-941-SHAWN if you want to be a part of the program. We'll continue.
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8: Glowing assessment from two presidents. Lisa Brady, Fox News, as China's leader wraps up a state visit to Washington.
9: They ended the visit here at the National Archives, and that's where the president showed him the Constitution and other historical artifacts. Now, a U.S. official is telling us that they talked about the economy, trade, AI, and cooperation on a number of issues. Here's the president.
10: We had a great meeting. We had a really great meeting. Great for everybody. Great for the farmers. Great for everybody.
9: This morning, President Xi made one more visit to the White House. The leaders and their wives had morning tea. That's where the president called these meetings productive.
8: Fox Business's Edward Lawrence.
9: U.S. trade sources are telling me that there will be historic purchases in an agreement with China. Both sides will exempt more agriculture goods, medical supplies, and low-tech electronics from additional tariffs.
8: The ambassador, U.S. ambassador to China, says China denies providing assistance to Iran. That's one of the concerns some in Congress say should have prevented such a warm welcome for Xi. Iran is proposing to reopen the Strait of Hormuz and resume nuclear talks if the U.S. meets conditions, including lifting a naval blockade, a plan similar to an agreement that quickly collapsed earlier this year when Iran resumed attacks on commercial shipping. The U.S. Supreme Court is allowing a new federal voter database to move forward, lifting restrictions on a Homeland Security tool a lower court paused, finding it could violate privacy rights and wrongly remove people from voter rolls.
11: The SAFE program allows states to verify voter eligibility through DHS and other federal records. States' use of the program is voluntary, and it's unclear if the Supreme Court decision will impact the upcoming midterms, since existing law prevents most states from purging voter rolls within 90 days of an election.
8: Fox's Jared Halpern at the White House. An intensifying nor'easter has the East Coast on alert, from the Carolinas to New England, with the Mid-Atlantic area expecting the worst flood risk. 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
14: A couple of pretty nice fall days in store for us. We'll see a low of 54 tonight and then temperatures in the 60s. Complete check of that most accurate Fox 11 forecast is coming up in just a bit. But first, a plea deal has been announced in connection with a fatal drunk driving crash in western Wisconsin.
15: Sentencing scheduled for December 7th in St. Croix County Court for 34-year-old Andre Matthews. Online court records show the Brooklyn Park, Minnesota man pleaded guilty on Wednesday to a charge of homicide by intoxicated use of a vehicle for the April 2025 crash that killed Twin Cities restaurateur David Burley. Investigators determined Matthews was attempting to overtake traffic on the right shoulder of I-94 East near Hudson when he struck Burley's motorcycle. The 58-year-old died at a St. Paul hospital. According to the criminal complaint, a Wisconsin State Patrol trooper said that he could smell alcohol on Matthews, who appeared to be disoriented and lethargic.
14: That's Bob Hague reporting. And a former employee at the Green Heck Turner Community Center in Weston was sentenced for child sex crimes that occurred in the Milwaukee area. 23-year-old Bennett Schmitz will serve 7 years in prison for persuading a track athlete to have sex with him while he was coaching her during his time with the Greenfield School District. Terms of his sentence include a full no-contact order with the victim and a lifetime stay on the state sex offender registry. Now that most accurate Fox 11 forecast for the rest of tonight, mostly clear with a low of 54, sunshine with a high of 65 in store for Saturday, and mostly sunny with a high near 66 on Sunday. I'm Mike Leishner, WHBL News.
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0: 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Here's Mike Leishner.
1: A nice fall weekend in store for us. We'll have a complete check of that most accurate Fox 11 forecast coming up in just a bit. But first, Madison police are investigating a fraternity hazing incident. Reporter Bob Haig.
2: Officers dispatched to the Alpha Epsilon Pi fraternity Wednesday night after getting an anonymous tip found around 30 partially clothed males in the basement, covered in food, condiments, and other liquids. Most were 18-year-olds, and according to the incident report, several had visible injuries consistent with being physically assaulted. The thermostat was set to 81 degrees. The frat president and vice president were arrested for hazing and disorderly conduct. Alpha Epsilon Pi is an unrecognized, unaccredited student organization terminated by the UW more than a decade ago.
1: And the Wisconsin State Fair says they're going to enact a stricter youth admission rule following a chaotic fight on the final night that led to several arrests at this year's event. Under the new policy, those 17 and under must be accompanied by an adult who is at least 25 years old after 5 p.m. Chaperones are now limited to supervising 4 minors, down from 6, and must remain on the grounds for the duration of the visit. Organizers hope the tighter age requirements and smaller supervision ratios will curb disruptions and keep the annual event safe for families. Now that most accurate Fox 11 forecast, the rest of tonight mostly clear with a low of 54, then sunshine with a high of 65 in store for Saturday. Sunday, mostly sunny and 66, sunshine and 68 for your Monday. Brewers baseball tonight, Milwaukee goes for win number 101 on the season as they begin their final series against the St. Louis Cardinals. Mike Leishner, WHBL News.
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0: call in about. That would be super. I'm a very detailed kind of guy, so that would help.
1: All right, I'm going to put it on the website. 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Okay, and we'll put it up on Hannity.com, and you know we'll put it up ASAP. 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
9: What follows is an important question from Milwaukee County Judge David Borowski.
10: Why is the Sheriff's Department handing laptops or iPads to defendants?
9: There's only one reason, and that's David Crowley. David Crowley gave tablets to every inmate in Milwaukee County, regardless of their crime. And what happened next? A domestic abuser used a county-issued tablet to contact and threaten his victim more than 1,500 times. A triple murder suspect used one to intimidate a witness. Another inmate accessed child pornography. And who signed off on the program? David Crowley. Not once. Twice. David Crowley even authorized the program again in 2025.
10: It's preposterous.
11: He's right. I'm Tom Tiffany, and as governor, I will protect victims and not give violent criminals the tools to harass them.
12: Paid for by Tiffany for Wisconsin.

0: All right, we'll load it up tonight, 9 Eastern, Hannity on the Fox News Channel. We have our favorite Senator John Kennedy, Isabel Brown tonight, Kaylee McGee, White, Bill de Blasio, and I will have a big fight over him attacking Bibi Netanyahu. Also, Jim Hansen, Rebecca Heinrichs, and Jimmy Failla. Set your DVR, Hannity tonight, Friday, 9 Eastern. Set your DVR. We'll see you tonight, back here tomorrow. Thank you for making this show possible.
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4: Maine. I'm Lisa Lacerra, Fox News. That's President Trump's assessment after 3 days of meetings with China's President Xi Jinping.
5: I think we've made tremendous strides. We've made great strides. Very positive for both countries.
4: The president says the two talked about the Iran conflict. China is a top buyer of Iranian oil, along with artificial intelligence and the economy. Xi and his wife are now headed back to China, but he told President Trump the two will meet 2 more times later this year. Iran's foreign minister has proposed a plan that would reopen the Strait of Hormuz, but the U.S. would have to meet certain conditions.
6: The proposal laid out by the Iranian foreign minister to reporters on the sidelines of the United Nations General Assembly resembles the commitments in June's so-called Memorandum of Understanding with the U.S. that quickly collapsed. The 7-day plan calls for all hostilities to end, including in Lebanon, the U.S. release of Iran's frozen assets, a waiver of sanctions on Iranian oil, and lifting the naval blockade on Iran. On the last day, the Strait of Hormuz would be reopened. Iran's foreign minister said his country was ready to put the plan into effect as soon as President Trump agreed to it.
4: Fox's Tanya J. Powers. The proposal comes after the presidents of both countries delivered hostile speeches at the UN this week, with President Trump threatening Iran with annihilation. The Supreme Court lifting a lower court's restrictions, allowing states to resume using a controversial federal tool to check voter eligibility before the November election. The lower court had said the technology violates voter privacy and can lead to wrongful voter purges. Millions of people from Virginia to Massachusetts in the path of what forecasters warn could be a powerful nor'easter. The National Weather Service says there could be flooding in the mid-Atlantic, and wind gusts could reach 65 miles per hour on Cape Cod and the nearby islands. The outer rain bands of the storm expected to begin impacting New York this evening. 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
10: Good afternoon. State Superintendent of Public Instruction Jill Underley, the state's top education official, is calling for major changes to the state's school funding formula. Underley says the current system doesn't place enough emphasis on student needs.
11: The formula places values on the wrong things. It values enrollment and district spending and property value rather than student need. It fails to ask the most essential question. How much does it actually cost to educate the students who live in a district so that they have an equal opportunity to succeed?
10: Her remarks came during the annual State of Education address at the state capitol. A judge in Brown County has turned down the victim's request to permanently seal the video of an altercation with Packers running back Josh Jacobs at his home. It was captured on a surveillance camera in his garage. Judge Mark Hammer says Wisconsin's open records law outweighs the victim's request for privacy.
12: Public records can be attained by removing identifying information if that's the ultimate determination. But in this case, I'm satisfied that the most applicable law is Wisconsin's open record law.
10: Josh Jacobs remained suspended from NFL action. The Falcons spoiled the Packers' home opener 35-14 yesterday. Packers were stopped on a fourth down play on their first drive of the second half.
13: I suspect they'll throw it, and they will. And that pass is out of the back of the end zone.
10: Al Michaels' call on Amazon Video. Then the Falcons drove 93 yards for a touchdown to make it a three-score game. Now the most accurate Fox 11 forecast. We have sunny skies today, temperatures in the upper 60s. Clear skies tonight down to the mid-50s. For Saturday, partial sunshine, 65. And partly sunny on Sunday, 65 to 70. I'm Chris Conley on Sheboygan's News and Weather Leader, 1330 1015, WHBL.
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15: He's here. He's here. Now, broadcasting from the underground command post, deep in the bowels of a hidden bunker, somewhere under the brick and steel of a nondescript building, we've once again made contact with our leader, Mark Levin.

0: people like simple solutions to things. They just do. And so they develop a mindset and a myopic viewpoint. What am I talking about? You even have some of these pseudo-conservatives who just keep regurgitating that if Benjamin Netanyahu were not prime minister, things would be different with Israel. You hear the left say this all the time, and they don't mean it, of course. What they really hate are the Israelis themselves, the Jews in Israel. Because the Israelis themselves, the Jews in Israel, do not want a two-state final solution. Because they know what that means. The Palestinian terrorists, because that's what they are, they're not really interested in a nation. They're interested in another Holocaust. And so when I go through the history of the region and I go through a whole factual evaluation of everything that's taking place, these people don't care. So it's, you know, Netanyahu's brought this on. You know, if it wasn't for Netanyahu, and these are all the anti-Semites saying this, including the pseudo-conservative anti-Semites. If he were just not there, if he weren't there, I don't know that Israel would be there at this point. I don't know that at all. Now, I want to read something to you. I'm taking on the big stuff here, you see, that is in the New York Slimes. The New York Slimes is a vile propaganda operation. It was early on a propaganda operation for slavery in its early days, and it was a propaganda operation for Stalin in the 30s. It was a propaganda operation for the Third Reich. That's right, their chief correspondent in Berlin was actually writing in a very positive way about the Nazi party and so forth. And they covered up the Holocaust. That's the 1940s. And then in the late 1950s, they ushered in Fidel Castro and Cuber. The last few years, they've been doing the advance work, so to speak, the PR for Hamas. And now they're trying to interfere with the Israeli elections, as are the other radical left-wing thug and goon media, to try and take on Netanyahu. If Netanyahu was not a great leader and a strong leader, they wouldn't be doing this. Same with Trump. If he were a nebbish, if he were weak, they wouldn't be attacking Trump. New York Times, Netanyahu is said to have been warned about Hamas attack before October 7th. Didn't you and I, Mr. and Mrs. America, go through this before in a publication called Haaretz, which is a self-hating Israeli media company that hates Israel? I know that sounds weird. It's like J Street, that hates Jews and hates Israel. It's the sickest disease that exists, but it exists. The next sentence is, Netanyahu said to have been warned about Hamas attack before October 7th. Then you go down. The warning from the leader of the UAE Emirates, which lacks specific details about the nature of an attack, never reached the chiefs of Israel's security establishment, Israeli officials said. So, this is warmed over bullcrap. The head of the UAE said he never did it. A spokesman said it never happened. But even if it did, they admit there were no specific details of a nature of an attack. And again, they rely on anonymous sources. Now, this is what we mean, I mean, by unfreedom of the press. This is what the president means by fake news. And these are these constant hit jobs. The Israeli election is October 27th. And now this is probably the third or fourth round of this story, and now it's in the New York Times, and they have three reporters, Adam Rozgan, Mark Mazzetti, and Ronan Bergman. As Israelis prepare to vote next month, the question of who bears responsibility for failing to prevent the Hamas-led attack on October 7, 2023, has become a dominant issue in one of Israel's most consequential campaigns in history. This was released late this morning to try and counter Netanyahu's brilliant speech at the United Nations. So they held it back, and all they're doing is regurgitating the disproven character assassination attempt earlier. Prime Minister Benjamin Netanyahu is seeking an unprecedented seventh term. Understand, terms there could be 5 years, could be 2 years, could be 1 year. It's 14 years he's been there. And not seriatim, in other words, at different times. Has placed the blame on national security officials, while his critics have said he must personally answer for the failures. When Haaretz, an Israeli newspaper, reported earlier this month that Sheikh Mohammed bin Zayed, the president of the United Arab Emirates, had given Mr. Netanyahu a secret warning that Hamas was planning a major attack, the question took on even greater urgency. Mr. Netanyahu denied the report. But a person who said they had spoken with the Sheikh, and another person who said they had been briefed by someone on the call between the two leaders, told the New York Times that the Emirati leader had secretly reported to Mr. Netanyahu that Hamas was considering a major attack. But the UAE denies it. They said, we don't do communications this way. Warning of attacks and so forth and so on. Head of state. It was already denied. And of course, they say, what warning about what in specific? Now, we'll continue this because it's important. I'll be right back. You know, folks, I've been telling you for a long time that Pure Talk is the best wireless company out there. 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
2: Good afternoon. One of the hot topics between Donald Trump and China's Xi Jinping, artificial or super intelligence. From the White House, Fox News Radio's Peter Ducey.
3: Sam Altman, Jensen Huang, and Elon Musk were among the AI power players at last night's state dinner. Now China's ambassador to the U.S. says both China and the United States have strong AI capabilities. They may have competition, but may cooperate even more. The right thing to do is to draw on each other's strengths, not guard against each other. There's been a lot of pressure also on President Trump to tell Xi to stop giving Iran intel that's being used to target American troops fighting Iran, something the Iranians claim isn't happening.
2: The Sheboygan County Chamber of Commerce is announcing a candidates forum. It'll be next month. Chamber members can attend. It's in the large conference room on October 12th from 1 to 4 p.m. Chamber members can also submit questions in advance. We have a link at WHBL.com. The moment it came apart for the Packers, first drive of the second half, they drove down to the 7-yard line and went for it on 4th and 1.
4: I suspect they'll throw it, and they will. And that pass is out of the back of the end zone.
2: The Falcons took the ball, drove 93 yards, and went up by 3 scores. Final score, Falcons 35, Packers 14. The team was booed off the field at halftime and again at the end of the game. Now the most accurate Fox 11 forecast. Going to be sunny today. Nice fall weather. Temperatures to the upper 60s. Mostly clear skies tonight, upper 50s. For the weekend, partly sunny both Saturday and Sunday. Saturday's highs mid-60s and upper 60s by Sunday. I'm Chris Connolly on Sheboygan's News and Weather Leader, WHBL.
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0: even though our audiences combined are massive. It's not 330 million. It's not 180 million. I would say when you put all the numbers together, we're probably around 15 million, give or take. 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Important. You're very, very important. Plus, you can speak to other people, too, so it regenerates, you know. That's important. I'll be right back.
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0: You know, we're the voice of America here, so I got to straighten out a lot of this stuff that comes out. You know, I want you to believe that socialism is being embraced by America. It's not. By the Democrats, always. By illegal immigrants, I have no doubt about that. They want you to believe that there was this incredible amount of intelligence that the prime minister got, or the prime minister's office got, or Israeli intelligence got, and they just sat on it, and that's why there was the attack on October 7th. And this is all intended to help all the weaker candidates, the more leftist candidates in Israel, to try and get them elected, because it's a big deal in Israel, as you can imagine. So they're trying to show that Netanyahu and his government screwed up. That's what they're trying to show, because they want him to lose, just like they want Trump to lose here. And they want to turn us into one big Europe. And in Israel's case, they can't afford to screw up, or they'll cease to exist. When you really think about it, the media in this country and the Democrats are all in with the Islamo-Nazi regime in Tehran. The way they conduct themselves and undermine the war effort and try to undermine the Israeli war effort on top of all that, they really do stand with Hamas. They stand with Hamas. Nothing shakes our media or the Democrats. All they want is power, and they have determined that the way to get power is to replace the citizenry here with Islamists and Marxists and as many illegal aliens as humanly possible, and they have their federal district courts all loaded with activists to make sure the ability to deport them is very complicated, complex, and difficult, filled with one obstacle after another. And then they change the voting systems, and they keep people on rolls who are dead or shouldn't be on rolls, and then they have their courts holding that up too. And by the way, California Supreme Court just did that. Just did it. And so they're all crooked. They're all radicals. They're all power hungry. They hate you and me. They hate Mr. and Mrs. Citizen. They hate our constitutional structure. They really do believe in the radical so-called progressive, a.k.a. communist movement. And if the Islamists can help them get where they want to go, then they will import more and more Islamists. Of course, the Islamists in the end will hang them all from a telephone pole, but they don't really think ahead that far. Sickening. Sickening, this fantastic country, what we're going to have to put up with here. It's beyond the pale. America, look around. You see the Fed just hiked rates again to fight inflation. Yeah, that's what they did. You can see we have a $40 trillion debt going to 50 in just about 4 years. You can see that Social Security is going to need an enormous amount of money if it's going to stay afloat. And there'll be enormous pressure to do that, as well as slash benefits. Next up, a year later, will be Medicare, and this is 6 or 7 years away for the two of them. And that'll be another financial disaster. This is your Congress that has done this. No, not the Republicans. The Democrats. Republicans, too, but Democrats mostly. That's the truth. They want to take Medicare for all while Medicare is on its back. That'll completely obliterate the program while they're trying to give free health services to illegal aliens. Now, if your retirement is mostly in stocks and bonds, you may be taking more of a risk than you realize. And when you're near retirement, a sharp downdraw or a drawdown at the wrong time can be real damaging. Now, I'm not saying panic. I'm talking about diversification with intention. 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Now more than ever, you need to think about diversification. I'm just telling you, when it's too late, it's too late. I do not trust what's going on at the federal level. I do not trust what's going on with our finances. The debt is so massive. And the Democrats, they come in. Oh, my God. That's all I can say. We'll be right back.
1: What follows is an important question from Milwaukee County Judge David Borowski.
2: Why is the Sheriff's Department handing laptops or iPads to defendants?
1: There's only one reason, and that's David Crowley. David Crowley gave tablets to every inmate in Milwaukee County, regardless of their crime. And what happened next? A domestic abuser used a county-issued tablet to contact and threaten his victim more than 1,500 times. A triple murder suspect used one to intimidate a witness. Another inmate accessed child pornography. And who signed off on the program? David Crowley. Not once. Twice. David Crowley even authorized the program again in 2025.
2: It's preposterous.
3: He's right. I'm Tom Tiffany, and as governor, I will protect victims and not give violent criminals the tools to harass them.
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7: Productive face-to-face. I'm Lisa Lucera, Fox News. The conflict in Iran was part of the conversation during a state visit from the Chinese leader.
8: President Trump says he and Chinese President Xi Jinping did talk about the war in Iran during the three-day state visits, along with the economy, trade, and AI.
9: America is very happy about this visit, and I'm sure China is very happy also. Great things for both countries, and it's been just very, very productive.
8: China is a top buyer of Iranian oil and has been accused of providing satellite imagery to the IRGC. Presidents Trump and Xi will see each other at least twice more this year at a November summit in China and the G20 in Miami in December.
7: Fox's Jared Halpern at the White House. The Supreme Court has for a third time rejected an attempt to use a new congressional map in Missouri backed by President Trump, halting a federal appeals court ruling that would have revived the map, which favors Republicans for the November election. A rare September nor'easter, hours away from impacting the Atlantic coast, tens of millions of people in its path.
10: Long Island Sound will see wave heights increase to 5 to 8 feet in the next 24 hours. And we're going to see a lot of rain and wind up and down the mid-Atlantic and northeast coast. Most nor'easters come up the coast and go on out. This one is getting trapped by the steering flow. It comes north from towards Long Island and then makes a turn to the left, right into the Jersey Shore and winds itself down later Sunday. So we've got four successive high tide cycles where tides will be running as much as 3 feet above normally dry ground and massive beach erosion already.
7: Fox Weather meteorologist Mike Seidel in Greenport, New York. There are voluntary evacuations being offered in some parts of the Jersey Shore. Forecasters say peak wind gusts could be around 60 to 65 miles per hour on Cape Cod, Martha's Vineyard, and Nantucket, Massachusetts. 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
7: Department of Homeland Security defending its agents after an immigrant dies in a crash.
14: DHS says its agents were trying to stop a Guatemalan national Sunday in Grand Rapids when he fled officers at a high rate of speed. That agents did not engage in a pursuit, saying that they were about a half mile away when they saw smoke and later discovered a crash. Coronado Juarez was found dead at the scene. The incident has drawn protests and demands of a transparent investigation. DHS says Juarez had previously been removed from the U.S. in 2021 and later re-entered without authorization. Michigan State Police are leading the investigation. Jeff Manasso, Fox News.
7: A New Mexico jury has found Facebook liable for deceiving users about privacy protections. It's now up to the judge to determine how much the company would pay. Attorneys representing the state are asking for the maximum $5,000 penalty per violation. The trial centered on accusations that Facebook deceived users about a data breach stemming from a third-party personality quiz that harvested data from about 87 million profiles and sold it to political consulting firm Cambridge Analytica to generate targeted ads. Pope Leo issues a warning about artificial intelligence.
15: Pope Leo warns that a paradise of machines could undermine humanity. He added AI development should center on the needs of human beings.
16: It has become essential for me to address the theme of artificial intelligence in my encyclical letter in order to place the human person at the heart of all reflection.
15: Pope Leo also raised existential concerns about scientific progress, life, and human rights during his opening speech to French President Emmanuel Macron and diplomats in Paris. Thousands welcomed him, highlighting interest in his visit. It's also the first state visit by a pope to France in 18 years.
7: Fox's Tom Graham. I'm Lisa Lacerra. This is Fox News.

0: Don't hold me down. Don't hold me back. Oh, my goodness. I forgot to mention. America, listen up. America, important. America, America. And other places. This Sunday, two blockbuster shows, as usual, brand new shows. Saturday, my opening, it's going to be great. I'm going to talk about the real affordability issue, as well, of course, of what we need to do in Iran. But I have a completely different take and approach to this. I think you're going to like it on the affordability issue. Plus, we have two great guests who have not been on the program for a very, very long time. Ben Shapiro will be with us, and Senator Dave McCormick, two very good friends of mine. So my opening, this is Saturday, 8 p.m. Eastern. You can DVR now, set your recorder now, watch it live. There's, of course, a lot of football on, so I encourage you to make sure you record the program. And Shapiro and Senator McCormick. And then Sunday, absolute killer monologue, I promise you, that I'm going to deliver. I've already prepared it. And you know what, Mr. Producer? It's going to be the best monologue I've ever given. Ever. Ever. Sunday. This Sunday, 8 p.m. Eastern time, like every other Sunday and Saturday. Plus two great guests. We have General Jack Keane, who's back from 11 days in the Middle East. He went to Israel, he went to Gaza, he went to Lebanon. And Mark Penn is really a great guy. He's a moderate Democrat. He worked for Clinton. He's very disgusted with what's going on. Very honorable and honest individual. He'll give us a rundown on the midterms. He thinks it's very close. Very close. And go either way. And we could get slaughtered too. But he wants you to understand what's taking place. And I think you'll feel a little bit better. That's not why he's doing it, by the way. So we'll have General Jack Keane and we'll have Mark Penn on Sunday with what I believe will be the best monologue I've ever given. So don't miss us on Saturday. Don't miss us on Sunday. It should be appointment TV. It really should. And for most of you, it is. But set your DVR or your recording device right now. So no matter what you're doing, maybe you have a birthday, maybe you have a, I don't know, football game to go to, baseball game to go to, whatever you have. You're going to want to see these shows, if not live, certainly later in the evening. So I want to encourage you to check it out. Ashley Hinson, she's significantly behind. She's potentially, that's not true. She may be significantly behind in Iowa. She's a Republican. And she was at a campaign event today. Cut five, go.
1: It's why I've called for an immediate and successful end to the war in Iran so that families can see some relief at the pump.
0: Okay, with all due respect, and she can campaign any way she wants, that is absurd. An immediate and successful end of the war in Iran. I don't even know what that means. I'm sure if the president could have an immediate and successful end of the war in Iran, it would have been done or is being done. Go on.
1: And why I've rolled out a plan to suspend the gas tax, pause diesel exports, expand E15 year-round, make that the law of the land, create a diesel rebate and relief program to help our farmers and our truckers who are currently feeling the impact of crushing diesel prices.
0: I don't think that's a bad idea. And I think suspending the gas tax, which is a live-in idea that I've posted a couple of times now, and I've just posted again and said I'm all for this, is a great idea. And I think Republicans should urge the state governments, whether it's a Republican governor, Democrat governor, whatever the legislature is, to suspend the sales tax on a gallon of gasoline at the pump immediately. And they should be campaigning on this, and they should be arguing for it. Immediately. In my view, in that respect, I agree with her 100%. She's right. Why is it that Jamie Raskin is always on cable TV, whether it's CNN or MSLSD? And the reason is, of course, he is a Marxist revolutionary, as his father was. Mr. Producer, would you please open your microphone briefly? We have asked, again, Mr. Raskin to come on the program for the 50th time. You got another response, and what did they say?
2: They said they'll get back to me, but that's what they did the last time.
0: They're always going to get back to us. He's a lying pack of hyenas. That's what he is. He's a hemorrhotic, a.k.a. a human hemorrhoid, a hemorrhotic. Raskin is a coward. I'm prepared to debate any of these leftists on the Constitution. Again, we don't debate podcasters. We don't give them, you know, the attention that they crave. They're mostly morons. Not all. A couple of them are my buddies, but most of them are morons. Raskin is a dangerous man and a coward. We'll be right back.
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5: The U.S. Treasury quietly released its official financial report for 2025. It appears by its own numbers, the U.S. government seems insolvent. It's reported that the Treasury shows about $6 trillion in assets and over $47 trillion in liabilities. Add it all up, and it looks like the U.S. owes more than $130 trillion it doesn't have. If that were a family, they'd earn $52,000 a year, spend $73,000, and already be more than $1 million underwater. Any accountant would call that insolvent. 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